0: Opposition is urged to call Crime Stoppers. Opposition leader Jess Wilson has vowed to overhaul Victoria's justice system if her party wins November's state election. Carolee Katsimbanis explains.
1: A Wilson-led government is promising judges will deliver harsher sentences for serious offenders in Victoria. The Herald Sun says part of being able to do that means overhauling Victoria's Court of Appeal. The Court of Criminal Appeal and Court of Civil Appeal would be split, allowing the actual choosing and appointment of specialist criminal law judges who would then be expected to take a tougher approach to sentencing than is currently being done. Carolee Katsimbanis, Melbourne.
0: State and territory leaders will meet with the federal government this week. Topping the Prime Minister's agenda will be convincing more of the states and territories to sign up to the National Gun Buyback Scheme. So far, only New South Wales and the ACT have agreed, Victoria claiming it already has tough gun laws. Tourism leaders are advocating for giant cruise ships to serve as floating hotels during the Brisbane 2032 Olympics. The Property Council of Australia estimates Queensland faces a shortage of more than 10,000 hotel rooms. The current pipeline of projects under construction expected to only cover less than a quarter of the gap. The Australian Cruise Association and the Port of Brisbane are holding initial talks to explore the idea. And checking finance this hour, one Aussie dollar is buying around 72 US cents.
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0: Socceroo teen Lucas Herrington has made a dream start to his EPL career, coming on as a second-half substitute in Hull City's 2-0 victory over Giants Manchester United. The 18-year-old defender, the only Aussie in the English top tier, caught the attention of commentators as he helped defend off the Man United attack, Hull claiming their first victory in 52 years.
3: He's a very talented young man who has already played at a World Cup.
0: The opening round of the EPL season saw the promoted team step up and record surprise wins over the traditional clubs. Australia resuming command on 8 for 165 as day two of the test against Bangladesh gets underway in Mackay. The quicker bouncing wicket expected to again be a huge factor. And the live season has been cut short with the golfing crown being awarded this weekend. Best of the Aussies is Cam Smith in a three-way tie for second. He says that he's feeling
4: really comfortable off the tee and just need to clean up some iron stuff, and I feel like I'm right there. So, yeah, still lots of hard work to do, but I'm happy where it's heading.
0: And that's the latest news and sport.
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8: Your four-day forecast for the Great South Coast, cloudy. Sunday, slight chance of showers and light winds becoming northwesterly up to 20 k's per hour. We're expecting a top of 18 for Monday. Cloudy, a medium chance of showers most likely at night with northerly winds and 18. Tuesday, cloudy, a high chance of showers in the morning, light winds and 15. And Wednesday, partly cloudy, showers and a top of 15. Warrnambool, Portland, Port Ferry and Terang all heading for 16.
2: 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LMCT 11658.
9: It's currently 11 degrees.
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11: Hello and welcome to the year that the Speak and Spell, the Laserdisc player and disco were all the rage. 1978. Let's start with disco and this report from US 60 Minutes.
12: This is the scene outside a New York disco called Studio 54. This is the place that's in with the disco crowd, except that these people are still out. Of course, Liza Minnelli and her kind of celebrities sweep right through the protective ranks of doorkeepers. One of the owners, Steve Rebell, works the door. He is choosy about who gets in, and that adds to the mystique and the desperation to be accepted. There is no live performance inside, no musicians, it's all records. How is a disco record made? The illusion that most of us have is that a large group of talented musicians and singers gathers in a studio to record a song. It doesn't quite work that way. In this session, the bass drum and other percussion have already been recorded. So have the strings, believe it or not, of the New York Philharmonic. That was all done on other occasions. The technique is called multi-track overdubbing. It is not new. What's new is that most all pop records now are made this way.
11: 1978, when disco was a very big deal, such a big deal, in fact, that even the Rolling Stones went a bit disco in 1978 with the song at number 20. To talk about that, Ron Wood and Charlie Watts.
13: We'd always just adapt with what music was in the air, and we'd just adapt.
14: It was the dance thing at the time, and being such great dancers, all of us.
13: Yeah, and we thought it was just another beat. You know, we could do disco.
11: So let's get stuck into this countdown with some disco stones. The Rolling Stones, Miss You, number 20. Welcome to the Classic Hits Countdown of 1978.

0: Classic Hits Countdown of 1978, Dragons, Are You Old Enough at 18. At 19, ABBA, Take a Chance on Me, and the Rolling Stones in disco mode at number 20 with Miss You. Let's do some 1978 commercials, starting with Bank Card.
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0: Here's another 1978 commercial with a very catchy jingle. 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

0: And look, if you don't mind the suggestion, just before we get back into the countdown, let's freshen up with some Just Musk.
1: It was awful. He was blind to her charms, impervious to her womanly wiles. Then she discovered Just Musk, the perfume with a provocative aroma, which has stimulated man's desires since time immemorial. The effect was startling. His animal passions aroused. She was powerless to resist. His muscular arms enfolded her softly yielding body. Oh,
2: Just Musk by Lanzarote.
1: Shouldn't be allowed.
0: Well, that is very 1978. So is this, Exile, Kiss You All Over, number 17, the Classic Hits Countdown of 1978.

0: Classic Hits Countdown of 1978. Exile, Kiss You All Over at number 17. All right, let's go to the movies, 1978 style. It was the year of a movie called Convoy.
1: There's armored cars, tanks, jeeps, and rigs of every size. Yeah, them chicken coops was full of bears, and choppers filled the skies. Well, we shot the line, we went for broke, with a thousand screaming trucks, then 11 long-haired friends of Jesus in a chartreuse microbus.
0: 1978 also gave us the Superman movie, you know, the one with Christopher Reeves.
2: My friends, I'm not given to wild, unsupported statements. And I tell you that we must evacuate this planet immediately.
3: Jor-El, be reasonable.
4: Once there was a civilization, much like ours, but with a greater intelligence, greater powers, and a greater capacity for good, because of the wisdom and compassion of Jor-El. Because he knew the human race had the capacity for goodness, he sent us his only son. His name is Kal-El. He will call himself Clark Kent. But the world will know him as Superman. This year, Superman brings you the gift of flight. Superman, the movie.
0: And possibly the biggest cinema event of 1978 was the Grease movie.
5: So this is Randall.
6: Hey, so what'd you do all summer, Danny? Huh?
5: What'd you do this summer, Sandy? Oh, I spent most of it at the beach.
7: Oh, I just love the first day of school, don't you?
6: Come on.
8: You don't want to hear all the horny details.
6: Are you okay?
8: All right, I'll tell you.
0: Grease, one of 1978's biggest movies. More on that later, including two songs from the soundtrack coming up in the countdown. But for now, here's a guy called Dan Hill, and he's talking about a song at number 16 called Sometimes When We Touch.
9: Well, I was 19. I happened to be madly in love with this woman who was 22. She wanted to go out with many, many different men at the time. So it just crushed my heart that she didn't want to just be with me. I thought the only way I could possibly get her to just be with me is to write one of the best songs of all time. That's what I wrote Sometimes When We Touch about. Exactly what I wrote about was what was happening with me and her. I did play her the song over the phone, and she just thinking that this would really nail it for me, and she said, Dan, for a 19-year-old, you're way too intense. So that was exactly how Sometimes When We Touch was written.
0: That is Dan Hill. Here it is, Sometimes When We Touch, number 16, on the Classic Hits Countdown of 1978.

0: Classic Hits Countdown of 1978. Bob Welch, Ebony Eyes at number 15. The top 14 coming up. Actually, within 10 minutes, a song sung by this guy here, John Waite.
1: Beating of the Babies enabled me to have some sort of credibility going into my solo career, and that into Bad English, and then back to the solo career. Some of it's been very rough, but not too rough. And a lot of it's been absolutely wonderful. And I've enjoyed every minute of it, really.
0: That is John Waite. He's coming up soon on the Classic Hits Countdown of 1978.
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0: The classic hits countdown of 1978. The Babies, number 14 with Isn't It Time? Bonnie Tyler next at number 13. And when I talked to Bonnie, I was asking her about one song, and then she made, I think, an absolutely brilliant reference to another song of hers. You can just hear how all that came about here. I'm guessing you probably haven't done an interview in a long time where you haven't been asked a question about Total Eclipse of the Heart. It must be weird if you do an interview and you don't get asked about it.
1: I don't think there's ever been one since I recorded it. But you know what? I never get tired singing that song, you know.
0: That is great because, you know, there are some artists who, if they have a big sort of hit song like that, that they get, you know, visibly sick of it sometimes. And I think I get that.
1: I can never understand that.
0: I can never understand that. I think I kind of get how it can happen, but at the same time, you know, I would say to those people, look at your swimming pool and remember that that song bought that swimming pool, right?
1: Exactly. Funny thing is, I learned to swim at the age of 69 last year, and, you know, yes, I have got a swimming pool, but I think it's a heartache for that one.
0: Oh, she was the best, wasn't she? Here it is, the song that paid for Bonnie Tyler's swimming pool. Number 13, It's a Heartache, on the Classic Hits Countdown of 1978.

0: Classic Hits Countdown of 1978. The Commodores, Three Times a Lady at number 12. Let's just turn on the telly, 1978 style, and see what's on.
1: Who will be the victor when Wonder Woman clashes with Wonder Woman? A battle of the giants. The new adventures of Wonder Woman. 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
2: All the world is waiting.
0: Okay, then, let's change channels. For the very first time, the Melbourne Cup was televised. That was in 1978.
3: It's R1 in front, close to home. Dandelith is flying. R1 still in front. You can see it out, R1. R1 has won the Cup by Hector Dandelith, Karu third. Then Bolness, followed by So Cool Jury, Panamint a long way back, Stormy Rex, and one of the last time, Decilia.
0: The Melbourne Cup on the telly for the first time in 1978. And just before we get back into the countdown, a little snack. A 1978 McDonald's.

0: What a great place to eat lunch. We got it all for you.
1: So that's how Macca's were advertising themselves in 1978. Back into the countdown with Frankie Valli. Here he is.
2: It's a whole different world, making records and performing.
3: What'd you like to do, I mean?
2: When you're making records, you're creating, so it's a different thing. And I get as much out of recording as I do out of performing.
1: That is Frankie Valli, Grease, number 11 on the Classic Hits Countdown of 1978.

0: Classic Hits Countdown of 1978. Frankie Valli, number 11 with Grease. Let me give you a little preview of what's coming up in the second half of the countdown. For example, Glenn Shorrock here talking about an LRB song called Reminiscing.
1: That was a turning point for us as well. That gave us a whole wider audience.
0: That is Glenn Shorrock. That song's coming up in the second half of the countdown, and so is the Jerry Rafferty song with sax by this guy here, Raphael Ravenscroft.
2: It's often credited as, like, one of the best sax solos.
3: I wish it was. It's actually out of tune.
2: Is that your playing?
3: No, my playing is out of tune, yes. I'm capable of being out of tune, yeah.
0: And here's something else to look forward to in the second half of the countdown. Jim Steinman sitting at the piano demonstrating his songwriting genius.
4: Somehow that became, with an added melody in the right hand, sort of specterish when you added a... That has a little bell-like feel.
0: You'll hear more of that from Jim Steinman in the second half of the Classic Hits Countdown of 1978.
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8: 14 degrees in Melbourne, partly cloudy today, a top of 17. It's 11 o'clock. Good morning, I'm Brian Wilson. A former AFLW player says the Sydney Swans women's team will have a heavy weight on its shoulders as the club plays for the first time since the allegations of sexual assault were made against one of its male players. Victoria's Sexual Crime Squad is investigating the assault allegations, which allegedly took place at a Melbourne hotel last Sunday. No charges, however, have been laid. Five Swan stars, including vice-captain Isaac Heaney, have been stood down for breaching club standards. Former Carlton and GWS player Chloe Dalton says the ongoing investigation has cast a shadow over today's games.
9: A lot of the time as a female athlete, you're walking into these environments feeling like you have to show that you deserve to be there and show that you deserve to belong. So when incidents like this happen, it feels really close to home, and I think these athletes who are preparing to play today will really be feeling it quite heavily.
8: It comes as fans are threatening to boycott the men's game, saying they'll leave after the AFLW match. South Australia has recorded the country's first case of the deadly bird flu in a mammal. CSIRO testing has confirmed diagnosis in a long-nosed fur seal, which was found dead at Beachport in the state's southeast. A member of the public reported the seal to authorities, who say it showed no visible signs of injury. Victorian Premier Ben Carroll has added further details to the plan to create free dental care clinics. Seven clinics will be established in metropolitan Melbourne and three centres in regional Victoria. Mr Carroll said the plan will seek dentistry professionals from overseas, as well as creating 50 scholarships to train local dental professionals to staff the free clinics.
10: We are going to build the pipeline for our dentists and our assistants and our oral health professionals. And this will be a cost of living measure, but it will also make sure that we deal with the healthcare of some of the most vulnerable Victorians. This is really going to fill the gap that's been there for decades.
8: One Nation MP David Farley has reiterated his party's policy on immigration following criticism that they don't have serious policy positions. Mr. Farley has told the insiders the country needs to get in control of the immigration problem.
1: A lot of people are working their way around our rules to maintain a presence in Australia. Our position's 130,000 net overseas migration. So when we look at the NOM, we've got to also be cognizant there's about 1 million Australians living offshore at the moment. Even if half of them decided to return, they'll affect the NOM.
8: And briefly, Russia's fuel crisis has worsened with Ukraine destroying another oil refinery overnight. And China is continuing its push into the Pacific region, racing to start deep sea minerals mining ahead of new global rules.
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8: Sydney return home to the SCG today with the Swans taking on North Melbourne. Jacob Saunders has this preview.
11: After a damning week for the Swans, this match becomes an even greater challenge. The Roos will be without star Harry Sheasel for their last game of the season, while Sydney have called upon James Rowbottom, amongst others. North Melbourne will be desperate to finish the season strong. However, the Kangaroos have lost 13 of their past 16 matches at the SCG. Jacob Saunders reporting.
8: The home and away season wraps up. Today, first up, Essendon hosts Port Adelaide and later West Coast take on Hawthorn. At the cricket test in Mackay, Australia are all out for 209. They currently lead Bangladesh by 145 runs. And that's the latest news and sport.
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14: Your four-day forecast for the Great South Coast, cloudy. Sunday, slight chance of showers and light winds becoming northwesterly up to 20 k's per hour. We're expecting a top of 18 for Monday. Cloudy, a medium chance of showers most likely at night with northerly winds and 18. Tuesday, cloudy, a high chance of showers in the morning, light winds and 15. And Wednesday, partly cloudy, showers and a top of 15. Warrnambool.

0: that was pretty cool. And then the move in, my husband, in his funny way, goes, that was a really good film. I like that.
1: And it still stands up. And the other thing that stands up about that movie is the music. The music is absolutely legendary. There's one in particular that whenever You're the One That I Want starts, the first 3 seconds of that song, you've seen what it does to a room. It just makes a room erupt with joy, the beginning of that song.
0: Yeah, everyone wants to dance, don't they? This makes you want to move your body. Yeah, and that John Farrar, who's a Melbourne boy and one of my dearest and long-time friends, wrote that one evening because he was asked to write an extra song, so he stayed up all night and wrote that song and brought it to us on the set really early in the morning. So it was a magical kind of thing.
1: The late, great Olivia Newton-John and her daughter Chloe there. So here it is, number one, John Travolta and Olivia Newton-John. You're the One That I Want, the Classic Hits Countdown of 1978.

0: The classic hits countdown of 1978, number one from the Grease soundtrack, John Travolta and Olivia Newton-John with You're the One That I Want. Next week, 1981, the year of Charles and Diana's wedding.
1: I, Charles Philip Arthur George.
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0: 1981, year of the big wedding, Charles and Di. More of that next week on the Classic Hits Countdown. Thanks for listening. I'll catch you then.
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5: Hello, I'm Alex Riddell. Australia has recorded its first case of the deadly H5 bird flu in a mammal. Federal Agriculture Minister Julie Collins says CSIRO testing confirmed the diagnosis in a long-nosed fur seal which was found dead on the southeast coast of South Australia. A member of the public reported the seal to authorities. As the fallout surrounding the Sydney Swans continues, Nationals MP David Littleproud says professional athletes have standards they must live up to. It comes as the Sydney Swans' final home and away game this afternoon at the SCG is facing threats of a boycott, with supporters saying they'll only attend the AFLW game. A police probe into five suspended Sydney Swans players is expected to continue for months. No charges have been laid. But Senator Littleproud has told Today the actions of a few don't define the actions of the entire team.
6: There would be good men in there that would also be hurting in that Sydney Swans team about the actions of their teammates that have let them down. But I understand and appreciate everyone's grieving. That you just shake your head. These people are professionals. They're paid hundreds of thousands of dollars.
5: One Nation MP David Farley has conceded his party's immigration target would not be too different to Labor or the Coalition. One Nation has clarified that its plan to cap visas was based on a net overseas migration target of 130,000 a year, while a raft of migrant categories would see that number raised to at least another 100,000 people. The federal government's net overseas migration target is 245,000 for 2026-27 and down to 225,000 for the next 2 years. Mr. Farley has told insiders while the raw number is not too different, One Nation would focus on where skilled migrants are needed.
7: We don't need them in the great urban metroplex. Mm. We need them out to be productive, working in agriculture, engineering, mining, etc.
5: Conflict has ignited between leaders of US and Canada over a halt in trade negotiations. Nine's US correspondent Reid Butler.
8: The Canadian Prime Minister, Mark Carney, has said today his country is at war with the United States over tariffs. After trade negotiations collapsed, new US tariffs of 50% on about $20 billion worth of Canadian goods now in effect, everything from dairy to clothing, alcohol and machinery.
5: Also making news, rising house prices are driving buyers into the rental market, and Meghan Markle has reportedly been dropped from a role in Guy Ritchie's TV series The Gentleman after the Duchess of Sussex received public backlash for the potential role. Checking sport, Taylor Walker's six-goal haul for the Crows led to a 56-point win over GWS and secured a spot in the top six, while Crows teammate Isaac Rankin had 35 touches and 4 goals. The home and away season wraps up today. First up, Essendon host Port Adelaide. The Swans against North Melbourne and West Coast take on Hawthorn. And the Bulldogs defeated Melbourne yesterday to finish 8th position and take on Collingwood in next week's wildcard round. More headlines soon. I'm Alex Riddell.
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0: I'm Hugh Phillips.
1: Australia has recorded its first confirmed case of the deadly H5 bird flu in a mammal. Toby Goff reports.
2: The Department of Primary Industries and the CSIRO have confirmed the strain was detected in a long-nosed fur seal found dead at Beachport in South Australia's southeast. It was reported by a member of the public, while authorities say it showed no signs of any injuries. The Federal Agriculture Minister says while the development is concerning, it was expected as the virus spreads through wild bird populations. Officials say Australian poultry and agriculture systems remain unaffected, but are urging the public to avoid touching any sick or dead wildlife and report sightings to biosecurity authorities immediately. Toby Goff reporting.
1: Thousands have turned out for the Sydney Swans women's game that has gotten underway at the SCG. Crowds are threatening to boycott today's men's game that begins after the AFLW. Victoria Police are investigating allegations of sexual assault. The club has stood down five players, including Isaac Heaney. No one has been charged. State and territory leaders will meet with the federal government this week as part of a campaign to convince more jurisdictions to sign up to the National Gun Buyback Scheme. So far, only New South Wales and the ACT have agreed. Controls on AI is expected to be high on the agenda at Wednesday's National Cabinet. Canadian Prime Minister Mark Carney has pledged to target American steel, dairy and electronics in response to new US trade tariffs. The package matches 50% duties placed on Canadian exports ranging from hockey sticks to medical supplies. Mr. Carney argues America's talks to resolve the trade impasse were one-sided and untenable.
3: In recent days, the United States proposed new terms that were uneconomic, unfair, and undermined the net benefits for Canada and called into question the reliability of any deal.
1: Cruise ships could help solve Brisbane's Olympic accommodation crisis, with giant vessels floated as potential hotel space for the 2032 Games. Queensland faces a deficit of around 10,000 rooms, which would require opening a new hotel every month for the next 6 years. And Australian researchers have made a breakthrough discovery that could help slow brain damage in kids suffering from rare forms of childhood dementia. Checking sport in AFL, the home and away season wraps up today. Essendon currently up against Port Adelaide. Later, the Swans line up against North Melbourne, and finally, West Coast take on Hawthorn. In AFLW, the Swans Bombers and Collingwood Fremantle clashes are underway. And in EPL action, Socceroo teen Lucas Herrington has made a dream start to his career, coming on as a second-half substitute in Hull City's 2-0 victory over Manchester United. That's the latest. I'm Hugh Phillips.
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0: Hello, I'm Hugh Phillips. A sea of Swan supporters at the SCG are watching their women's side take on Essendon. A mass walkout has been planned for when the men's squad run out on the field later today amid allegations of sexual assault against some of the male players. It's unclear how big the boycott will be as opinion among fans is divided.
1: My original plan actually was to watch the men's game, but then news broke on Monday when we kind of switched our plans around, and now we're just watching the women's game and we're going to exit the SCG before the men's start. Hopefully with a lot of other people.
2: If people boycott the game, to me, they're not supporters.
0: The Australian bird flu crisis has worsened, with authorities recording the first case of the deadly H5 strain in a mammal. Federal Agriculture Minister Julie Collins says CSIRO testing confirmed the diagnosis in a long-nosed fur seal, which was found dead on the southeast coast of South Australia. A member of the public reported the seal to authorities, who say it showed no visible signs of injury. One Nation MP David Farley has admitted his party's net overseas migration target is not too different from the Labor government's once temporary worker schemes are factored in. The member for Farrer claims the key distinction lies in directing skilled workers to regional industries rather than major metropolitan cities. Speaking on ABC's Insiders, Mr. Farley acknowledges several factors would change One Nation's net migration target of 130.
3: A lot of people are working their way around our rules to maintain a presence in Australia. So when we look at the NOM, we've got to also be cognizant there's about 1 million Australians living offshore at the moment. Even if half of them decided to return, they'll affect the NOM.
0: TikTok has agreed to a $557 million settlement with the US Department of Justice over child privacy breaches. Regulators accused the video sharing giant of illegally gathering personal data from users under the age of 13 without parental consent. And real estate agents are bracing for the most disappointing spring selling season in years, with listings continuing to fall well below last year's levels and clearance rates also dropping. Checking sport in the AFL, Essendon is currently hosting Port Adelaide. Swans then lining up against North Melbourne, and finally West Coast taking on Hawthorn. Australia are firmly in control of the second test against Bangladesh, the tourists at the crease in the second innings. In Queensland, the supercars are racing in Ipswich, Will Brown taking out yesterday's sprint, and Serena Williams and Carlos Alcaraz will team up for the mixed doubles at next week's Cincinnati Open tennis event. That's the latest. I'm Hugh Phillips.
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0: Phillips. The Sydney Swans men's side is preparing to take to the Oval for the first time since allegations of sexual assault were levelled against some in the team. No one has been charged, but five players have been stood down by the club for the rest of the season. A number of supporters are planning on boycotting the men's game, walking out after the current AFLW matchup. Speaking on 7 Essendon midfielder Madison Prisparkis acknowledges it's a challenging day for her competitors in the Swans women's squad.
1: We obviously know it's been a bit of a sad week for females and obviously Sydney Swans as a whole, but the community as a whole. So we knew that coming in. Got a lot of respect for their club and, being able to play here is really good. And all we want to do is put on a good spectacle and showcase what women can do.
0: Australia's first case of bird flu has been confirmed in a mammal, sparking alarm among experts. They fear the H5 strain could spread quickly between mammals, causing large losses in vulnerable populations. The first case is a long-nosed fur seal, which was found dead on the southeast coast of South Australia. Labor is welcoming One Nation's declaration that its overseas migration target is not too different from the federal government's. One Nation MP David Farley claims the numbers would be similar once temporary workers schemes are factored in. Minister Chris Bowen says he's still unclear on One Nation's policy.
2: I'm not sure what One Nation is saying about immigration, because it appears to me, based on what Mr. Farley said, that One Nation now agrees with the approach of the government. And obviously I'd welcome that.
0: A car thief has been killed after a rampage through Melbourne's inner east. Police say the 46-year-old was found dead after driving head-on into two vehicles. Only one innocent motorist was taken to hospital with minor injuries. Australia's fuel supply remains steady despite a slight drop in stock compared to last week. The nation now has one day less of diesel and jet fuel compared to 7 days ago, but there's still 44 days left of petrol, 36 of diesel and 34 of aviation fuel. 51 ships are en route to the country. And capital city rents are surging by up to 80% in some suburbs as high house prices force buyers into the unit and rental markets. Data also shows increased competition from returning international students. Checking sport in AFLW, the Swans defeated the Bombers 66-42, while the Dockers triumphed over Collingwood 50-30. In the men's this hour, the Swans face North Melbourne, then the Eagles meet the Hawks. To the cricket, and Bangladesh are in deep trouble on day two of the second test against Australia. Having rolled Bangladesh for just 64 in their first innings, Australia were bowled out for 210 in reply. That's the latest. I'm Hugh Phillips.
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0: I'm Hugh Phillips. Australia's bird flu crisis has worsened with confirmation the H5 strain has been detected in a mammal. The long-nosed fur seal was found dead with no signs of injury in South Australia. The state's chief veterinary officer, Dr. Skye Fruin, says pet owners need to take extra precautions.
1: What we've been saying from the start is for pet owners to be responsible pet owners and keep their dogs on leads when they're out in wildlife environments on the beach. And likewise for cats, keeping your cats indoors or in enclosed outdoor environments.
0: There has been a boycott of the men's Swans side with hundreds walking out of the SCG. The supporters were watching on as Sydney's AFLW squad took on Essendon earlier. One Nation leader Pauline Hanson has cleared up comments made by her MP David Farley. The member for Farrer claimed One Nation's migration target would not be too different to Labor, suggesting a figure of 230,000 a year. But Senator Hanson has since said her party would only allow 130,000 people in. Conflict has ignited between the leaders of the US and Canada over a halt in trade negotiations. Nine's US correspondent Reid Butler.
2: The Canadian Prime Minister Mark Carney has said today his country is at war with the United States over tariffs, claiming the United States has changed and the countries would not return to their old relationship. Things getting ugly after trade negotiations collapsed. New US tariffs of 50% on about $20 billion worth of Canadian goods now in effect. Everything from dairy to clothing, alcohol and machinery. Canada now pledging to retaliate dollar for dollar. Trump has repeatedly said he wants Canada to be the 51st US state. That's angered Canadians. Tourism to the United States is down and public sentiment against the president in Canada is at an all-time low. Reid Butler, Los Angeles.
0: Also making news, cruise ships could help solve Brisbane's Olympic accommodation crisis with giant vessels floated as potential hotel space for the 2032 Games. Queensland faces a deficit of around 10,000 rooms, which would require opening a new hotel every month for the next 6 years. Tourism leaders are pushing for the proposal with initial talks already underway. Checking sport in AFL, Port Adelaide has triumphed over Essendon 104-95, while the Swans Kangaroos clash is underway. In AFLW, Sydney winning over Essendon 66-42. The LIV season has been cut short with the crown being awarded at this weekend's event. Best of the Aussies is Cam Smith in a three-way tie for second heading into the final round. And Serena Williams and Carlos Alcaraz will team up for the mixed doubles event at next week's Cincinnati Open. That's the latest. I'm Hugh Phillips.
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0: Phillips. Hundreds of supporters of the women's Swans team have walked out of the SCG for the men's game. The boycott is in response to sexual assault allegations levelled at several male players, with Victoria Police investigating. No one has been charged. These women walking out say the Swans need to do better.
1: Mostly I was just upset that this is not what I believed that Bloods culture was. I am leaving, yes. I'm too upset to see those boys out there today. I don't care who was there, who did what.
0: Australia has recorded its first confirmed case of the deadly H5 bird flu in a mammal. Toby Goff reports.
2: The Department of Primary Industries and the CSIRO have confirmed the strain was detected in a long-nosed fur seal found dead at Beachport in South Australia's southeast. It was reported by a member of the public, while authorities say it showed no signs of any injuries. The Federal Agriculture Minister says while the development is concerning, it was expected as the virus spreads through wild bird populations. Officials say Australian poultry and agriculture systems remain unaffected, but are urging the public to avoid touching any sick or dead wildlife and report sightings to biosecurity authorities immediately. Toby Goff reporting.
0: One Nation MP David Farley has admitted his party's net overseas migration target is not too different from the Labor government's once temporary worker schemes are factored in. The member for Farah claims the key distinction lies in directing skilled workers to regional industries rather than major metropolitan cities. Speaking on ABC's Insiders, Mr. Farley acknowledged several factors would change One Nation's net migration target of 130,000.
3: A lot of people are working their way around our rules to maintain a presence in Australia. So when we look at the NOM, we've got to also be cognizant there's about 1 million Australians living offshore at the moment. Even if half of them decided to return, they'll affect the NOM.
0: Party leader Pauline Hanson has since cleared up the comments, maintaining her party will only allow 130,000 people in annually. And Australia's fuel supply remains steady despite a slight drop in stock compared to last week. The nation now has 1 day less of diesel and jet fuel compared to 7 days ago, but there's still 44 days of petrol, 36 days of diesel and 34 of aviation fuel. Checking sport in AFLW, Sydney winning over Essendon 66-42, while Fremantle defeated Collingwood 50-30. In the men's, Port Adelaide has triumphed over Essendon 104-95, and Australia wrapped up today's test match at Mackay, securing a victory by an innings and 51 runs. Australia made 210 in their first innings, while Bangladesh were bowled out for 64 and 95. That's the latest. I'm Hugh Phillips.
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How far off I sat and wondered. Started humming a song from 1962. In a funny how the night moves. When you just don't seem to have as much to lose. Strange how the night moves.

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0: I'm Hugh Phillips. A sea of Swan supporters have walked out of the SCG before the men's side took to the Oval. The mass walkout is in response to allegations of sexual assault against some of the male players. Opinion among fans is divided as some want to support the male players not caught up in the scandal.
1: My original plan actually was to watch the men's game, but then news broke on Monday when we kind of switched our plans around, and now we're just watching the women's game and we're going to exit the SCG before the men's start, hopefully with a lot of other people.
2: If people boycott the game, to me, they are not supporters.
0: Australia's first case of bird flu has been confirmed in a mammal, sparking alarm among animal experts. They fear the H5 strain could spread quickly between mammals, causing large losses in vulnerable populations. The first case is a long-nosed fur seal, which was found dead on the southeast coast of South Australia. Labor is welcoming One Nation's declaration that its overseas migration target is not too different from the federal government's. One Nation MP David Farley claims the numbers would be similar once temporary workers' schemes are factored in. Minister Chris Bowen says One Nation's policy is still unclear.
3: I'm not sure what One Nation is saying about immigration, because it appears to me, based on what Mr. Farley said, that One Nation now agrees with the approach of the government. And obviously I'd welcome that.
0: A SpaceX rocket has landed in Western Australian waters. The test vehicle splashed down near Christmas Island. University of Southern Queensland Associate Professor Matt Richardson says this is a successful trial of the new SpaceX Starship.
4: They do these sort of soft landings where they practice landing it on the water, and then obviously it falls into the ocean. More often than not, it'll explode and turn into just bits of flotsam and debris. But this one has sort of landed intact, so I suspect they're going to have a really good look.
0: A car thief has been killed after a rampage through Melbourne's inner east. Police say the 46-year-old was found dead after going head-on into two vehicles. Only one innocent motorist was taken to hospital with minor injuries. And real estate agents are bracing for the most disappointing spring selling season in years, with listings continuing to fall well below last year's levels and clearance rates also dropping. Checking sport in AFL action, Power defeated the Bombers 104 points to 95, while in AFLW, the Blues defeated the Crows 50 to 23. Australia wrapped up today's test match at Mackay, securing a victory by an innings and 51 runs over Bangladesh. And in EPL, Australia's Lucas Herrington has made a dream start to his career, coming on as a second-half substitute in Hull City's 2-0 victory over Manchester United. That's the latest. I'm Hugh Phillips.
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0: Hello, I'm Hugh Phillips. A sea of Swan supporters have walked out of the SCG before the men's side took to the Oval. The mass walkout is in response to allegations of sexual assault against some of the male players. Opinion among fans is divided as some want to support the male players not caught up in the scandal.
1: My original plan actually was to watch the men's game, but then news broke on Monday when we kind of switched our plans around, and now we're just watching the women's game and we're going to exit the SCG before the men's start, hopefully with a lot of other people.
2: If people boycott the game, to me, they're not supporters.
0: Australia's first case of bird flu has been confirmed in a mammal, sparking alarm among animal experts. They fear the H5 strain could spread quickly between mammals, causing large losses in vulnerable populations. The first case is a long-nosed fur seal, which was found dead on the southeast coast of South Australia. Labor is welcoming One Nation's declaration that its overseas migration target is not too different from the federal government's. One Nation MP David Farley claims the numbers would be similar once temporary workers' schemes are factored in. Minister Chris Bowen says One Nation's policy is still unclear.
3: I'm not sure what One Nation is saying about immigration, because it appears to me, based on what Mr. Farley said, that One Nation now agrees with the approach of the government. And obviously I'd welcome that.
0: A SpaceX rocket has landed in Western Australian waters. The test vehicle splashed down near Christmas Island. University of Southern Queensland Associate Professor Matt Richardson says this is a successful trial of the new SpaceX Starship.
4: They do these sort of soft landings where they practice landing it on the water, and then obviously it falls into the ocean. More often than not, it'll explode and turn into just bits of flotsam and debris. But this one has sort of landed intact, so I suspect they're going to have a really good look.
0: A car thief has been killed after a rampage through Melbourne's inner east. Police say the 46-year-old was found dead after going head-on into two vehicles. Only one innocent motorist was taken to hospital with minor injuries. And real estate agents are bracing for the most disappointing spring selling season in years, with listings continuing to fall well below last year's levels and clearance rates also dropping. Checking sport in AFL action, Power defeated the Bombers 104 points to 95, while in AFLW, the Blues defeated the Crows 50 to 23. Australia wrapped up today's test match at Mackay, securing a victory by an innings and 51 runs over Bangladesh. And in EPL, Australia's Lucas Herrington has made a dream start to his career, coming on as a second-half substitute in Hull City's 2-0 victory over Manchester United. That's the latest. I'm Hugh Phillips.
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1: Thank you very much. This song is one of my favourites. It's called Somebody to Love.

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0: Matthew Phillips. A sea of Swan supporters have walked out of the SCG before the men's side took to the Oval. The mass walkout is in response to allegations of sexual assault against some of the male players. Opinion among fans is divided as some want to support the male players not caught up in the scandal.
1: My original plan actually was to watch the men's game, but then news broke on Monday when we kind of switched our plans around, and now we're just watching the women's game and we're going to exit the SCG before the men's start. Hopefully with a lot of other people.
2: If people boycott the game, to me, they're not supporters.
0: Australia's first case of bird flu has been confirmed in a mammal, sparking alarm among animal experts. They fear the H5 strain could spread quickly between mammals, causing large losses in vulnerable populations. The first case is a long-nosed fur seal, which was found dead on the southeast coast of South Australia. Labor is welcoming One Nation's declaration that its overseas migration target is not too different from the federal government's. One Nation MP David Farley claims the numbers would be similar once temporary workers' schemes are factored in. Minister Chris Bowen says One Nation's policy is still unclear.
3: I'm not sure what One Nation is saying about immigration, because it appears to me, based on what Mr. Farley said, that One Nation now agrees with the approach of the government. And obviously I'd welcome that.
0: A SpaceX rocket has landed in Western Australian waters. The test vehicle splashed down near Christmas Island. University of Southern Queensland Associate Professor Matt Richardson says this is a successful trial of the new SpaceX Starship.
4: They do these sort of soft landings where they practice landing it on the water, and then obviously it falls into the ocean. More often than not, it'll explode and turn into just bits of flotsam and debris. But this one has sort of landed intact, so I suspect they're going to have a really good look.
0: A car thief has been killed after a rampage through Melbourne's inner east. Police say the 46-year-old was found dead after going head-on into two vehicles. Only one innocent motorist was taken to hospital with minor injuries. And real estate agents are bracing for the most disappointing spring selling season in years, with listings continuing to fall well below last year's levels and clearance rates also dropping. Checking sport in AFL action, Power defeated the Bombers 104 points to 95, while in AFLW, the Blues defeated the Crows 50 to 23. Australia wrapped up today's test match at Mackay, securing a victory by an innings and 51 runs over Bangladesh. And in EPL, Australia's Lucas Herrington has made a dream start to his career, coming on as a second-half substitute in Hull City's 2-0 victory over Manchester United. That's the latest. I'm Hugh Phillips.
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0: Hello, I'm Hugh Phillips. A sea of Swan supporters have walked out of the SCG before the men's side took to the Oval. The mass walkout is in response to allegations of sexual assault against some of the male players. Opinion among fans is divided as some want to support the male players not caught up in the scandal.
1: My original plan actually was to watch the men's game, but then news broke on Monday when we kind of switched our plans around, and now we're just watching the women's game and we're going to exit the SCG before the men's start, hopefully with a lot of other people.
2: If people boycott the game, to me, they're not supporters.
0: Australia's first case of bird flu has been confirmed in a mammal, sparking alarm among animal experts. They fear the H5 strain could spread quickly between mammals, causing large losses in vulnerable populations. The first case is a long-nosed fur seal, which was found dead on the southeast coast of South Australia. Labor is welcoming One Nation's declaration that its overseas migration target is not too different from the federal government's. One Nation MP David Farley claims the numbers would be similar once temporary workers' schemes are factored in. Minister Chris Bowen says One Nation's policy is still unclear.
3: I'm not sure what One Nation is saying about immigration, because it appears to me, based on what Mr. Farley said, that One Nation now agrees with the approach of the government. And obviously I'd welcome that.
0: A SpaceX rocket has landed in Western Australian waters. The test vehicle splashed down near Christmas Island. University of Southern Queensland Associate Professor Matt Richardson says this is a successful trial of the new SpaceX Starship.
4: They do these sort of soft landings where they practice landing it on the water, and then obviously it falls into the ocean. More often than not, it'll explode and turn into just bits of flotsam and debris. But this one has sort of landed intact, so I suspect they're going to have a really good look.
0: A car thief has been killed after a rampage through Melbourne's inner east. Police say the 46-year-old was found dead after going head-on into two vehicles. Only one innocent motorist was taken to hospital with minor injuries. And real estate agents are bracing for the most disappointing spring selling season in years, with listings continuing to fall well below last year's levels and clearance rates also dropping. Checking sport in AFL action, Power defeated the Bombers 104 points to 95, while in AFLW, the Blues defeated the Crows 50 to 23. Australia wrapped up today's test match at Mackay, securing a victory by an innings and 51 runs over Bangladesh. And in EPL, Australia's Lucas Herrington has made a dream start to his career, coming on as a second-half substitute in Hull City's 2-0 victory over Manchester United. That's the latest. I'm Hugh Phillips.
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0: I'm Hugh Phillips. A sea of Swan supporters have walked out of the SCG before the men's side took to the Oval. The mass walkout is in response to allegations of sexual assault against some of the male players. Opinion among fans is divided as some want to support the male players not caught up in the scandal.
1: My original plan actually was to watch the men's game, but then news broke on Monday when we kind of switched our plans around, and now we're just watching the women's game and we're going to exit the SCG before the men's start, hopefully with a lot of other people.
2: If people boycott the game, to me, they're not supporters.
0: Australia's first case of bird flu has been confirmed in a mammal, sparking alarm among animal experts. They fear the H5 strain could spread quickly between mammals, causing large losses in vulnerable populations. The first case is a long-nosed fur seal, which was found dead on the southeast coast of South Australia. Labor is welcoming One Nation's declaration that its overseas migration target is not too different from the federal government's. One Nation MP David Farley claims the numbers would be similar once temporary workers' schemes are factored in. Minister Chris Bowen says One Nation's policy is still unclear.
3: I'm not sure what One Nation is saying about immigration, because it appears to me, based on what Mr. Farley said, that One Nation now agrees with the approach of the government. And obviously I'd welcome that.
0: A SpaceX rocket has landed in Western Australian waters. The test vehicle splashed down near Christmas Island. University of Southern Queensland Associate Professor Matt Richardson says this is a successful trial of the new SpaceX Starship.
4: They do these sort of soft landings where they practice landing it on the water, and then obviously it falls into the ocean. More often than not, it'll explode and turn into just bits of flotsam and debris. But this one has sort of landed intact, so I suspect they're going to have a really good look.
0: A car thief has been killed after a rampage through Melbourne's inner east. Police say the 46-year-old was found dead after going head-on into two vehicles. Only one innocent motorist was taken to hospital with minor injuries. And real estate agents are bracing for the most disappointing spring selling season in years, with listings continuing to fall well below last year's levels and clearance rates also dropping. Checking sport in AFL action, Power defeated the Bombers 104 points to 95, while in AFLW, the Blues defeated the Crows 50 to 23. Australia wrapped up today's test match at Mackay, securing a victory by an innings and 51 runs over Bangladesh. And in EPL, Australia's Lucas Herrington has made a dream start to his career, coming on as a second-half substitute in Hull City's 2-0 victory over Manchester United. That's the latest. I'm Hugh Phillips.
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1: Good evening, I'm Sarah Wiedersheim. The Sydney Swans have received a standing ovation after an emotional win over the Kangaroos at the SCG, ending a week plagued by scandal for the AFL club. Five Swans players have been stood down as Victoria Police investigate allegations of sexual assault. One Nation leader Pauline Hanson has intervened after one of her MPs said the party's migration target was not too different from the government's. The comments led to Labor claiming One Nation is effectively backing its migration policy. But Senator Hanson said

0: As its net migration target of 130,000 per year is less than half Labor's current level. Australia's first H5 bird flu case in a mammal has been confirmed after a long-nosed fur seal was found dead on South Australia's east coast. It's one of 194 cases confirmed in South Australia and coincides with attempts to protect Victoria's penguin community. South Australia's Environment Minister Emily Burke says the state will look at vaccinating its protected species.
1: We are working as closely as we can with the research that's happened around the world. I'll be working with the US where there has been one trial undertaken.
0: Home Affairs is reportedly preparing to deploy a new drone fleet to detect and track people smugglers and illegal fishers. The Australian reports the department has approached drone providers to deliver around-the-clock support for the Australian Border Force-led Maritime Border Command and Operation Sovereign Borders. Sydney shark attack victim Leah Stewart has provided an update on her recovery. Ms Stewart was attacked while swimming close to shore at Coogee Beach in June. She lost an arm as a result of the attack and spent days on life support. In a post on her GoFundMe page, the mother and teacher says she feels like she's been given a second chance at life. A SpaceX rocket has landed in West Australian waters. The test vehicle splashed down near Christmas Island. Associate Professor of UniSQ, Matt Richardson, says this is a successful trial of the new SpaceX Starship.
2: This is the first one they've successfully recovered. They do these sort of soft landings where they practice landing it on the water, and then obviously it falls into the ocean. More often than not, it'll explode and turn into just bits of flotsam and debris. But this one has sort of landed intact, so I suspect they're going to have a really good look at it.
0: And the Iranian president has admitted his country's citizens face many problems after the United States launched a new wave of sanctions seeking to further isolate its economy.
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0: Hawthorn have thumped the Eagles to wrap up round 24 of the AFL. Earlier, the Sydney Swans beat North Melbourne 123-70, while it was a much closer affair between Port Adelaide and Essendon, with the Power winning 104-95. In the NRL, the West Tigers have pulled off one of the upsets of the NRL season. Andrew Lucas reports.
4: A clutch Jock Madden field goal has helped the Tigers stun the Roosters 25-24 in a Sunday afternoon epic at Allianz Stadium. The Tigers led 24-12 in the second half before the Roosters surged back to tie it up late in front of a 26,000-strong crowd. But with just over 60 seconds on the clock, Madden nailed the field goal to end the visitors' eight-game losing streak. Earlier, the Sharks beat the Titans 30-22 on the Gold Coast. Andrew Lucas at Allianz Stadium.
0: And Australia has won the second test against Bangladesh. That's news and sport.
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3: Your four-day forecast for the Great South Coast Monday, cloudy with a very high chance of showers, most likely late in the afternoon and evening, winds northerly up to 20 k's per hour. Tuesday, cloudy, very high chance of showers in the morning, 15. Wednesday, cloudy, slight chance of showers in the morning, winds southwesterly, 15. And Thursday, mostly sunny early on, a slight chance of showers later in the day and a top of 17. Warrnambool, Port Ferry and Mortlake expecting 17 Monday, Terang 16.
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3: It's currently 11 degrees.
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0: number three of Remember When. It just flies, doesn't it, Andrew?
1: And let's make a promise to listeners who have just joined us. This will be an hour where secrets are revealed, where truths are faced.
0: Yes.
1: Where there'll be laughter, but there'll be tears.
0: If only you and I were interesting enough to have secrets.
1: Yes.
0: That's the way I see it.
1: I've got a couple.
0: My life's a pretty open book. I've got one or two.
1: I could lift the lid on what I used to do with my sandwiches in third grade.
0: All right. Well, you go first.
1: Well, I used to stick it. There was a gap between the blackboard and the wall.
0: Yeah.
1: I used to stick me jam sandwich because I hated jam sandwiches.
0: Yeah.
1: And Mum persisted in giving them, and I used to stick them behind the blackboard. And they used to stink after a while in the summer heat.
0: Yes.
1: Because every time you went up to the blackboard, I had one of those teachers that always made you come up and, all of us come up and write things on the board. I could smell them off sandwiches.
0: Well, back in our Bank Street days, when 3AW was broadcasting from 43 Bank Street, South Melbourne, do you remember a particular a couple of weeks where there was an odd smell in the studio?
1: No. Oh, we were down the hall.
0: You're in Magic.
1: I was in Magic. It was down the hall a bit, yeah.
0: Okay. In the control room, in the studio room back in Bank Street, we had air vents, like we've got air vents here, up there in the wall that I'm pointing at, which no one can see.
1: I see.
0: There is an air vent. That's where all the air comes in. And we've got little slats or slots or whatever you call those things there. Back in Bank Street, it was an open hole. I threw a banana in there one day.
1: Swine. You absolute swine.
0: And as far as I know, it was there until the building was demolished. And for a couple of weeks, there was a bit of a ripe smell. And it eventually went away. I guess it dried.
1: Things were a bit fruity in the studio. Yeah. Mind you, they could be fruity in that studio any time.
0: Yeah, that's true.
1: At 3AW. All right, you've got a very busy power-packed hour.
0: Yes.
1: And the montage is going to be first. But later on, speaking to a lovely lady about a particular part of Melbourne she loves.
0: Yes.
1: And also, I want to get some calls on a couple of topics, particularly what was the brand and what was the type of TV set you first had?
0: Yes, we had a text earlier and we thought that would be an interesting conversation to have. But yes, so we'll do the montage now. Alison Fonseca, a good friend of the program, good friend of the station, and has written features for The Age and stuff. She's written an article. It's a wonderful article. So we're going to have a chat to her and springboard your calls off the back of that as well. So get ready to give us a call a little later on in this half hour. But music montages first. So we're going to play 2.5 minutes of music. All of these songs that you're about to hear were all collectively in the charts in one particular year. That's the year that we want to hear. We don't want to know what year the songs were released, because some of them were released the year prior. We want to know when they were all collectively in the charts. Text us your answer, 0477 693 693, and the first 10 people to correctly guess will read your names out, because we are a prizeless program, so that's the best we can offer. Here they are.

0: Murray Head from the Chess soundtrack.
1: You should have been in the studio for this. Owens has been in the rhapsodic state of his pimply teenage youth here, reliving every moment of those songs.
0: I was 14 and I loved every one of those songs.
1: So it's got to be mid-80s, late 80s.
0: Yeah, that's right.
1: And I was going 84.
0: 85.
1: Damn it!
0: One off.
1: Damn it!
0: But very good guess. Yeah, some of those would have been released in 84. So
1: probably so.
0: Yeah.
1: Oh, yeah, there's Tina Turner. And wasn't Madge having a good year?
0: Yeah.
1: A good time of that, Madonna with her hit after hit.
0: Yeah, exactly. Well done, Susie of Carrum Beach. You were the first to correctly guess 1985.
1: That's very true. And also Stormboy. Am I right in the right order?
0: Yeah, that's right.
1: Yeah, well done, 85.
0: Rob from Richmond, well done. You're often in the top few there.
1: Accolades to John of Pakenham.
0: Robbie of Mooloolaba.
1: Mooloolaba, good on you. Cam and Louise. Yes, 85 is correct.
0: Jacko from Seddon.
1: Andrew from Dandenong.
0: Andrew's usually, you know, first, second or third. You've been a little bit slow tonight, Andrew. Technical issues in your house, I guess. But well done, you still made the top 10. Goyko in Mount Waverley is another. Well done.
1: And also congrats to Chris of Adelaide. Yes, it was the year 1985, which to me doesn't seem all that long ago, but was actually 41 damn years ago. It's a quarter past 11. Plenty more to come, and we'll take it after this.
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0: 18 after 11 on Remember When. Andrew, about nearly a week ago now, there was an article in the Age newspaper and it was titled, "In My Suburb, You'll Find a Country Town If You Survive the Roundabout."
1: I love that title.
0: It's a great title, isn't it? I read it with great interest, not only because it's an interesting article, but also because the journo who wrote it is a friend of mine, Alison Fonseca, and she joins us now. Hi, Al. I never know what to call you because I always call you Scully, but I don't think I ever say your... I never normally say your name, so it feels weird to say, hello, Alison.
3: It does indeed, Simon. Yeah, we've got our own nicknames from the X-Files, I believe. You are Simon Walter Skinner to me.
0: I'm your Walter Skinner and you're my Scully. So, yes, we bonded over that many, many years ago now.
3: Absolutely, yeah. And, it's a pleasure to chat to you on your show about North Essendon, one of my favourite suburbs. I'm a bit biased because I live there.
0: Is this part of a series, is it, that The Age are sort of doing where they're doing different articles on different suburbs? Or
3: that's right. It's part of the Age's Life in the Burbs series, and worth looking out for writers to write about their suburbs. So, I wrote about North Essendon. So it's a beautiful suburb, but it actually feels more like a country town, I think.
0: Which is Andrew screwing up his face like, how does that work? So you'll need to explain that.
1: Yes, I'm a bit confused, Alison. And apparently you don't particularly like Essendon. You just want to live in North Essendon.
3: That's right. So, North Essendon is the actual the suburb name that's gone by for a long time, but it was only heralded as Essendon North in 1998. And I think it is more like a country. It's more like a country town because it's got a bit of a heritage overlay. I mean, I've lived in regional Victoria for years, and I came back home, and I found that it was actually a bit more country than some of the country towns I've lived in. It's only 10 minutes away from the city, but it remains remarkably intimate and tight knit. It's somewhat undiscovered. It's got a bit of a rural charm and. You know, as my good friend Bo, who works at the local cafe, friends of ours describe it beautifully, saying that somewhere between Nidri and Strathmore is a slice of heaven, and there's a bit of a territorial togetherness. So
1: I'm intrigued by this. Now, what is the shopping strip there? Where is there some little shopping village in North Essendon?
3: Yeah, that's right, Andrew. So it's North Essendon Village, which is actually technically in the suburb of Essendon. So, when this piece came out, locals were up in arms saying, well, actually, that's not technically geographically North Essendon, but to the locals it is, because it's more about identity and memory and belonging, and people have long just called that area North Essendon. So it's all about the notion of what people call home, and apparently can start a small civil war.
0: Now, you mentioned in the article, I remember, there was a thing about the village mentality of it, where everyone seems to know each other. And you said something about you change your haircut, you'll bump into three people who remember your previous haircut.
3: That's right. You can't. It is. Everyone knows your business. It is, it's a small town mentality, but also in a way that it's very, the solidarity is remarkable. Like, you go there and people know your name, you know, the cafe is like the town hall, like a newsroom, people know, the traders know who you are, and it's you don't get that in other suburbs as much as you do in North Essendon, I've got to say. In around the corner in Nidri, it's quite different. It's a very, sparse strip of shops, but when you can turn the corner in the village, it's just so welcoming. And people are fiercely protective of the place too. People support one another. You know, traders buy each other coffees and locals just stop for genuine conversations, and everyone just celebrates each other's milestones. It's just a really beautiful little place.
1: You could be wanting to go. I think it's going to be packed with tourists. As of tomorrow, you won't be. You could have actually cursed it now. You'll find you won't be able to get into that damn cafe.
0: Because it'll be full of Americans in Hawaiian shirts. Check out Essendon.
1: And Japanese people with cameras taking photos of the fabled North Essendon. I see you sort of slightly dismissively of Nidri. Essendon. I'm a bit alarmed at that, but okay, if you love North Essendon, we got to go.
3: Have you been there yourself, Andrew?
1: No, I don't think I have. I've been to Essendon. Now, very sorry.
0: to prepare Scully for Andrew's first trip to North Essendon.
1: What
0: or Essendon
1: I pack?
0: North. Well, what's the dress code? Does he put on his suit and tie and monocle and top hat, or does he put on the checkered shirt and flannels?
3: Oh, top hat for sure, you know. You'll be a local celebrity. It's also quite funny because everyone recognises you, and you, especially for you, Andrea, as someone who people already know, you'll be tenfold. So, yeah, you've got to dress up for the occasion, mate. So.
0: Well, now, so the question I want to ask of listeners, so we'll take calls shortly, 133693. The question I want to ask, and I'll ask you first. So, Scully, where were you? Were you born in North Essendon, born and raised there, and then you've moved around and come back, or?
3: Yeah, that's right. In fact, the same year as your music montage, 1985, I was born here, and I've moved away to regional Victoria, to Bendigo and Mildura. I've been there for years, and but yeah, just nothing compares to being back home and having the best of both worlds, just 10 minutes away from the city. But as you say, I might have cursed it now. So
1: yeah, be careful there. Now, so, look, I've hardly ever in my life been to Montmorency for reasons I won't bother to bore you with. I had to go there for about 2 hours about 3 months ago, and it's got the dearest little vibe to it. I hate using the word vibe, it's overused, but it has. Yep. And the shopping centre was absolutely lovely, and I walked around thinking, hey, this is nice. This is a really nice part of Melbourne. So I'm sure Essendon North is too, and may you enjoy it for many years to come.
3: Oh, thank you very much. And, hopefully, you know, the one thing that might give locals the irrits is the local aircraft passing overhead. It's like interrupting conversations like an opinionated local every time. And the roundabout too is probably not one of the favourite places of locals. Like the intersection between Mount Alexander Road and Buller Road and Lincoln Road, you've got to make the sign of the cross before you go in there, I think. But that's going undergoing an upgrade, so changes will be on the way for that, for the better, hopefully. So
0: I just love that. I'm still stuck on the fact that you lived for a while in Mildura, and yet you consider North Essendon to be a village. there's something that's marvellous about that. I think that's wonderful.
3: Oh, thank you.
0: Alison, it's lovely to chat to you. Alison Fonseca, if people want to Google you. Have you got a website or something where you post your articles or socials or something you want to give a plug to?
3: Yeah, I'm just started a new Instagram, actually. So I'm on there at my name and my surname. And thanks for the free plug there.
0: Oh, no worries. Yeah, so Alison Fonseca, Fonseca. And yeah, thank you for having a chat to us. And I now want to pose the question to listeners. The suburb you grew up in or the suburb you're in now, which one is it for you? Which one do you prefer? Is it the wonderful, fond childhood memories, or is it, you know, you're living where you are now for a reason? You've moved to a great location. I just love the comparisons.
1: And what you loved about that suburb and that little part of it.
0: And for Alison, it was she was born there and she's moved back there, which I think is the key. I would love to move back to Chirnside Park.
1: Would you?
0: Yeah, but it's a bit far to travel to work at the moment, so I'll stay in Baldwin.
1: Yeah, it is.
0: But one day I'd be happy back in Chirnside.
1: Nothing wrong with Chirnside Park. Thank you, Alison Fonseca. It's 26, maybe 27 past 11. It is Remember When 3RW. May I throw in too, please call your first TV set.
0: Yes.
1: You must remember it, because it was such a big deal for so many. I mean, if you're 20 listening to this now, you're thinking, what the hell are you making a big deal about TV sets? But once upon a time, when they were enormously expensive, and they were, and I mean, back in the 50s, you could pay 150 guineas. That was an enormous amount of money for a TV set, which everyone bought on time payment, because no one had 150 guineas.
0: It cost you nearly as much as a car. It was ridiculous.
1: You could buy a good second-hand car for about 100 or maybe 200, whatever, near that price. And it was such a big deal when they came through the door and the antenna man came round, or maybe you just had the rabbit's ears sitting on top of the set.
0: Yeah.
1: But what sort of TV set did you have? Were you a bit fancy like our neighbours who had the Chrysler? That's Chrysler with a K TV set.
0: Yes.
1: With the doors that opened to reveal the screen.
0: Oh.
1: So that it looked like a piece of furniture.
0: Oh, that's
1: not
0: lovely,
1: a TV set.
0: Isn't it?
1: Yeah. Oh, yes.
0: Something classy about
1: it. Oh, it was.
0: That.
1: But they had a 26-inch screen. We had the Admiral 17-inch screen.
0: Is that sort of a bit of a throwback to the radio, because you'd have the big, you know, radio gram or whatever.
1: Oh, the floor models, yes.
0: Yeah, you'd have that in the lounge room. It wasn't something you could look at. You'd just sit and listen. So a television was sort of, it would have been a bit of a garish thing to have.
1: Yes.
0: So you'd prefer it to look more like the radio.
1: Agreed.
0: The wireless, I should
1: say. Some lovely, you know, maple timber, whatever it may be. 133-693 is the number. What was your first TV set? Was it maybe one of those 17-inch Admirals like myself? Maybe it was a Pope Motorola. Whatever it was, give us a call.
0: Yeah, exactly. Helen has done that from Greensboro. We'll leap into your calls now, but keep them coming. Helen's in Greensboro. Hi, Helen.
9: Hi to you both. It made me laugh with Alison. My daughter lives in Essendon North, but Alison's forgotten the high-rise units that are along Keilor Road or Mount Alexander Road. But Essendon, but I grew up in Fitzroy and I now live in Greensboro. I prefer Greensboro than Fitzroy in the house I lived in, because it was a two-bedroom small house. And the other thing, our first television set that my husband and I bought, I can't remember what we had as a child, was the Nordmendi.
1: Oh, that brand, I remember them. A Nordmendi TV. Yes, you brought back
9: in
1: a memory there.
9: In the
1: 1960s. That'll be right, yes. I don't remember. It sounds continental. This is my father used to say, if anyone from Europe, oh, he's a continental gentleman. But it sounds like something from Sweden or Norway or something like that, doesn't it, the name? But I don't know the origins. But
0: it was probably just Mr. Nordmendi who lived down the street, who made televisions in his backyard and started a business.
1: That's right. Oh, thank you, Helen.
0: That's wonderful. Thank you, Helen. It is half past. It's half past 11, I should say, to be even more exact. And that is, of course, Palmolive dishwashing liquid time. You're soaking in it. We'll be back with more of your calls. Len, Arthur and Cameron up after this.
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13: 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If the dentist is insisting on talking to me while they're doing what they're doing, I just... 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
2: 27 to 12, Remember When, after midnight tonight, the magic of McManus. Last month, a cafe in Essendon was sprayed with bullets. This is from Grant, the text. Days later was firebombed. That was in Essendon. North Essendon. No, it was North Essendon.
3: No, that was North Essendon, according to Grant.
2: I'm sorry. Yes. Anyway, we ignore that. And also...
3: It's just another one of those things that makes it such a quirky place.
2: Yeah,
3: that, yes.
2: Yeah.
3: And it also adds character.
2: There's another text here from a lady who wanted to know... Can you just put that up for us, Ryan? Thank you. Can you tell me... this is from Patsy. Can you tell me the name of the person who sings the song When We Close at Midnight? Many thanks. Yes, Patsy. Her name was Mildred Bailey. Mildred Bailey. And it is out there on the internet. You can download it.
3: Yes, on YouTube. Speaking of things that are out there, what about our friends' Cameo Memorials? They're way out there, Andrew.
2: Oh, yes. Far, far out, like Andy Warhol's film. No, they're not. Nothing to do with Andy Warhol. They've been setting memories in stone for entire generations of Melbourne families since 1874.
3: That's right. Cameo Memorials build monuments to individual needs and respect your wishes. They're very proud of that service. They understand it's just such an important thing at such an important time.
2: Mighty proud. Mighty proud. They offer memorials, plaques, fountains, mantelpieces, all sorts of styles, Simon.
3: Mm. Traditional, Asian, Jewish, Islamic, Orthodox, and probably something for Seventh-day Adventists and what are they called? Rosicrucians
2: or whatever they may be.
3: No, what's Tom Cruise?
2: Oh, yes. For heaven's sake.
3: What's that religion?
2: The silly box.
3: Don't be rubbishing a religion. What's the Tom Cruise's religion?
2: Oh, for heaven. 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
2: Of course. The former science fiction writer who started it.
3: Thank you, Melvin, for popping that up on the screen for us. Thank you. Head to cameomemorials.com.au to see everything you need from Cameo Memorials. Len is in Melton. Hi, Len.
4: G'day, guys. Where I lived, I was in Moreland when I was growing up. I liked that area. From memory, the first memories I've got there was when I was about 7 years old or something. And then after I grew up and got married and that, I was living in Pascoe Vale after Moreland for a little while, when I met my wife and we got married and moved to Melton. Love it here. Great spot.
2: So you wouldn't go back to Moreland?
4: No, definitely not. And TV sets.
2: Oh.
4: TV. I remember the first TV set because my mum brought one home from work.
3: Yeah.
4: She was working for Healings TVs.
3: Oh, yes.
4: They used to be, if you go from the city up, Racecourse Road?
3: Mm-hmm.
4: No, Racecourse Road goes up towards Kensington, somewhere like that. Yeah, but the place was up there. Yeah, so we got that pretty cheap.
2: Yeah, that'd be all right. 17-inch probably.
4: But the kids around the neighbourhood would be peeping through the window to watch the Cisco Kid after school.
2: That's right. If you had a TV, you were pretty cool there. And probably, and only a few neighbours in the street would have one. Arthur's in West Footscray. Hello, Arthur.
5: Good evening, Andy, Simon and Private Ryan and Melvin. The first TV my mother bought was a HMV. It was on wooden legs, and it was black and white. We followed on with an AWA colour.
3: Yeah.
5: And then my mate gave me one, an AWA, since I was a kid. It was a portable AWA, and it lasted over 40 years right up until analogue was turned off.
3: Oh, isn't that marvellous?
2: Gee, that's a long run, isn't it?
3: Yeah.
5: It never broke down.
3: No, that quality products, that's what it was about back then.
2: Amalgamated Wireless of Australasia or something. I think that's what the AWA stood for, I think, yes.
3: How cool.
2: And yes, they're head office used to be in York Street in Sydney. And they owned a radio station too. 2UE? No, 2SM?
3: One of those. Yeah, they owned that station.
2: Yeah, very nice. Howard Craven was on it for about 50 years, I think, or something like that.
3: Is that right?
2: Was the announcer there, one of the announcers. Thank you for that. Gents, not far from the North Essendon shops is the family home, allegedly of the child who organised the fire poppings.
3: Yeah, I don't...
2: We won't go any further with this.
3: Thank you for your lovely text, Matthew of Essendon, but...
2: That's right. I also grew up in Essendon in the early 70s, but then we moved to a number of houses in the eastern suburbs. I prefer Vermont than Essendon. Well, you'll have an argument there with our guest, with Alison. First TV was a Rank Arena.
3: Rank Arena, Australia's favourite colour TV.
2: That's right.
3: Remember that jingle?
2: That's right. Started by J. Arthur Rank.
3: Yes.
2: The company.
3: Who unfortunately went into rhyming slang shortly after. Cameron's in Botanic Ridge. Hi, Cameron.
6: Yeah, hi, guys. You're doing a good job tonight, I must say.
3: Thank you.
6: Okay, where I'm based in, it's good because you're south. You've got wineries down Red Hill from Botanic Ridge. You go west, you've got Frankston, you go to the beach. You go east, you go to Packing, you can go to a Rick James Lego store. You go north, you can go into the city. It's pretty good down here. I'm 15 km from work. Our first TV growing up, I think we had a Hitachi, and that blew up one night, so we've got something else. And my first personal TV was a JVC, the little 34-centimetre ones, you know, little small black box ones, box.
2: Isn't it amazing how you remember your first TV?
3: Yeah.
2: It's and the brand it was. And I just hate saying this, but I don't exactly know where Botanic Ridge is. And I should... Cameron, where is it? What's the nearest suburb I would know?
6: Cranbourne.
2: Oh, right. Sorry about that. Apologies to all those living in that area, but this my excuse is there are so many new parts of Melbourne.
3: I was really hoping that in you asking Cameron where Botanic Ridge is, what's the nearest suburb, that he was going to say Botanic Ridge South.
2: No, not quite. No,
3: but thank you, Cameron.
2: Beautiful.
3: Andrew's at Mount Waverley before we break. Hi, Andrew.
7: Hi, how are you?
3: Yeah, good, thanks.
7: Our first TV was his master's voice with doors on the front, as you mentioned a bit earlier.
2: Oh, fancy yes. One.
7: Mum said she would only have a TV if she didn't have to look at the screen all day.
2: How about the doors?
7: Yeah.
2: Do you remember if it was 17-inch or 21-inch screen? Do you remember?
7: Only 17, I think, yeah.
2: Yeah, the 21-inch was, wow.
3: Andrew wouldn't have spoken to you, but don't let that worry you.
2: No, not a bit. But no, the HMV brand was huge. His master's voice,
3: yeah,
2: of course.
3: That dog looking
2: into the gramophone horn.
3: That's it, the horn. That's the word I was looking for. Good on you, Andrew. Thank you for that. Mervyn Purvis is up after this.
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0: country estate is something I'd hate.
1: Good evening. Yes, it's the Mervyn Purvis Quick Quiz, and quick it's going to be. Hello, boys.
2: Good evening, sir.
1: Hello, Ian. You right?
3: Hello, Mervyn.
1: Hello, Mervyn.
4: Yes, I'm here. Thank you.
3: Is it true you're carrying the baton before the Commonwealth Games?
1: Let's get into the quiz nice and bright and quick for 10 points each awarded, 10 points off if you don't get them right. Colloquially speaking, what do we mean when we talk about a wet blanket? Quickly.
3: Oh, it's a lot easier.
2: A sourpuss.
1: One at a time, hand in the air, please.
2: A sourpuss.
1: You've got 10, thank you, and you deserve it. What does a golden handshake? Hand in the air.
3: Goodbye, Tom.
1: Yes, thank you.
2: Money upon retiring.
1: A leaving present is correct, and that's what I want.
3: These are wet questions.
1: Yeah, well, hands in the air, too. You'll get 10 lost there for that sort of comment.
5: Hands in the air on radio.
1: Hands in the air, looking like a bear. Which British breed of cat is famous for not having...
2: Manx.
1: Hand in the air. 10 points to you. 10 loss again for shouting out. What is a juggernaut? 8-6. A juggernaut?
5: What's the question? I don't understand the question.
1: What is a juggernaut?
2: A pompous big thing.
1: Lose.
2: Forging its way through.
5: You mean Mr. D's.
1: 10 on that one. Which university city stands on the river Issus or Isis?
3: Cambridge.
1: Lose 10.
5: Harvard.
1: Lose 10.
2: Oh. Yale.
1: No, lose 10. You can say I don't know and you won't lose anything.
5: At the moment, you've
1: lost 30.
5: Good.
1: Oxford.
5: Good on you.
1: Which metal is extracted from bauxite? Quickly.
2: Aluminium.
1: Aluminium. 10 points to you and you're doing well.
5: You are on fire
1: and you deserve to be.
5: Mervyn hasn't got a word in.
1: Oh, all right. I'll correct that. Did Ian McCaskill become famous?
4: He was a television weatherman.
1: Yes, very good. Ten points off for him. Are you making scores on
2: that? Is that where Mega Caskills came from?
1: And for what did Terence Conran become famous? Terence Conran?
2: Design in England.
1: Lose 10.
4: He was a furniture man and he ran shops.
2: Design shops.
1: Well, are you saying designing restaurants? You are right. Then I'll give you 10 on that. I'll give you 5 on that.
2: All right.
1: So you get a half right. What is a bunny hug? Quickly.
3: A bear hug.
1: Lose 10
3: on that. A bunny hug is a bear hug.
1: No.
4: It's a dance.
1: Yes, it's a dance.
5: Well, how do you do the bunny hug?
2: Bunny hop.
5: It's a bunny hop.
4: Good, Mr. D.
5: You look like you've slipped a disc.
2: It's a bunny hop.
1: In which sport did Billie Jean King become
3: tennis?
1: Who said that? You got that first. Thank you, Ken.
3: Oh, he's pushy.
1: How many angles has a decagon?
2: Decagon.
3: A decagon.
1: Yeah, decagon. Thank you.
3: Because you'll never get Family Feud.
1: You'll never be on it. From which London railway station would you leave if you were travelling to Cardiff? Quickly.
3: King's Cross.
1: Lose 10.
5: Waterloo.
1: Lose 10.
4: Paddington.
1: Paddington is correct. What is an alloy?
2: A combination of metals.
1: Yes, thank you. Two or more metals. 10 points for you. Very, very good indeed.
5: Right, good.
1: What are Connex, Southeastern, Thames Link and GNER?
5: They're railway companies.
1: Privatised railway companies. Well said and well done. What is meant by gobsmacked? B2, quickly.
3: I couldn't believe it.
1: I beg your pardon?
2: Stunned?
1: Yes, stunned. I'll accept it. Astonished, rendered speechless or incontinent? Incontinent. Well, no, that's totally different. What invention by Percy Shaw in 1934 was used to help motorists?
5: Incontinence pads.
1: Six.
5: No.
3: That would be the steering wheel.
1: Lose 10 on that one. Cat's eyes is what I was looking for.
5: The
1: steering wheel? What did you have before this?
2: A tiller the hun.
3: Oh, funny.
1: Whose album called True Blue topped the charts in 28 countries in 1986?
5: John Williamson.
1: Incorrect on that one. Madonna. Thank you.
5: Oh, he had an album called True Blue as well.
1: Lose 10 for chickiness. All right. Now, which sport did these men become famous for? Michael Chang.
5: Table tennis.
4: Tennis.
1: Tennis. I can't accept table tennis. Ken Doherty.
4: Snooker.
1: Right. Fred Couples.
3: He was a coxless rower.
1: Lose 10. Golf. Michelle Smith.
3: Michelle Smith?
1: Quickly?
5: No idea.
4: Swimming.
1: Swimming is correct. Well, I won't do any more of that. But finally, what do you do with winkle pickers.
5: You put them on your
2: feet. Shoes.
1: Who said shoes?
5: I said put them on your feet.
2: Shoes, I said shoes.
1: Thank you. I want hands in the air, please.
5: I've fought back to a score of zero.
1: What is the red duster? The red duster. Hands in the air.
3: The red duster.
1: Hands in the air, please.
3: Is a train that runs from London to Edinburgh.
1: News 10. Any ideas, to Ken? Okay, no, the sir, ball's no. in your court.
5: I'm keeping quiet.
1: It's so a flag, the red ensign from British merchant ships.
2: Oh, it is too.
5: I should have known. It's a very British book, this.
1: In boxing, at what weight do you fight if you weigh just under 8 stone?
3: Bantam weight.
1: Can you elaborate on that, please?
3: Yes, you're a bantam. You're a lightweight.
1: No, I wanted flyweight, so you lose 10 on that. Oh. The score, thank you, Kenneth.
5: Oh, dreadful. Phil, minus 70.
1: Oh, that's shocking.
5: I got zero, which is just pathetic. Ian was doing well with 55 until Mervyn fought back with a score of 70.
1: He was a coxless rower at Xavier.
5: No.
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7: ANZ Airlines time, their absolute world beaters. ANZ Airlines time, it's 7 to midnight. Tony McManus joins us. Hello, Tony.
8: I am. You know who's...
7: Nathan Koch.
9: Hello.
8: Good evening. It's lovely to see everybody here together. Now, if we could just...
9: Why did you bring us here?
8: We can put our hands together and say a little prayer, Andrew, because God knows we need it for the Melbourne Football Club.
7: Oh, yes. There's been some trouble. The weekend was not great, was it? And those swine who beat you. Absolute swine.
8: I wouldn't have used
7: it. How dare they beat you?
8: It threw a spanner into the...
9: That's right. Sales of Range Rovers will plummet through the week.
7: It was cruel and unnecessary.
8: Unnecessary because it was one that we really needed to win. However... we go up against Carlton on this coming Saturday evening.
9: Who beat the top of the ladder.
8: They
9: won't be confident at all, will they?
8: They'll be on fire, which is an issue. So then we have to sit with our executive producer, Jay, who's a passionate...
9: Carlton.
7: They're more swines too, the Carlton people.
9: Oh.
7: There's only about three teams that aren't full of swines and losers.
9: Who may they be?
7: Non-porcine
9: teams.
7: I'll name them in more important ratings times than this.
9: Oh, I see. Okay. People have to wait.
10: There's one team you better not name.
8: Had a bit of fun Friday. We were talking on the program about those wonderful expressions. Like if I said to you, don't sit too close to the...
10: television.
8: For what reason?
10: Because you'll go blind.
8: Did anybody...
9: I always thought that was something
8: anywhere
9: else
8: in the world actually have that happen to them?
10: No.
8: Probably not.
10: No.
8: So we were told lies by our grandparents.
10: Oh, yeah.
8: They were telling us lies.
10: Oh, filthy lies.
9: And don't go outside with
10: them. They're all swine, aren't they?
9: Swine.
7: I'm surrounded by swinery.
9: if you had a sort of crooked face and the wind changed.
8: Do you get the feeling Andrew's just learned a new word?
9: He has.
10: He's becoming Bruce Mansfield.
8: That's right.
9: Channeling.
8: Now, you should always eat carrot because...
9: good for your eyes.
10: Yeah, you'll be able to see in the dark.
8: And never, ever go to bed with...
7: socks.
8: Wet hair.
7: Socks. Well, I used to wear them in my love.

0: through the morning.
1: And he's going to talk to you about Finnair. Yep. Why Finnair?
2: Oh, only because Andrew asked me.
0: Oh, what do you need to know about Finnair?
1: It's fascinating. It's a Finnish airline, and it's offering very cheap fares.
0: Oh, thank you. I heard you talking about Nordmendi, which made me smile. Where did you say it originated?
1: Was it Albania or somewhere? Where?
0: Albania.
2: Albania was known for the television industry.
0: Massive screen TVs in Albania. You make me laugh. It's such a joy to come in here on a Sunday night. Passing Parade will be here. And I'm going to talk to this bloke, Nick Bendel, a bit later on in the morning. 500 lunches and what he learned from hosting 500 lunches over a sustained period of time.
2: That it gets very expensive?
3: Yeah, that his credit card's maxed
0: out. I'll ask him who paid and just, you know, what the outcome will be, the upshot. Anyway, we'll see you just after midnight.
3: Thank you, Tony. Thank you, Nathan.

money that way. 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Weren't you

0: Well, thank you, Ryan. Thank you, Melvin, for your astonishing work tonight on the program. And thank you.
1: Wasn't that good?
0: Oh, I thought they were...
1: Astonishing.
0: I thought they were well above average.
1: Oh, okay.
0: Ryan got both of the quiz questions right.
1: Oh, yes.
0: Although
1: I
0: have a feeling Melvin might have helped him.
1: Yeah. I think Ryan leans on Melbourne too much. Got to stand on your own feet, Ryan.
0: Andrew, heading straight home, would one be?
1: Yes, I am. I'm my Vauxhall Velox from Melford.
0: I'm not. I have to stop by the supermarket to get some John West salmon. It's the fish that John West rejects that makes John West the best. And some paddywhack dog treats.

0: 3YBFM National News. Harvey Norman's renos are underway, and so is their renovation sale, clearing stock and slashing prices.
1: Hello, I'm Sarah Wiedersheim. One Nation leader Pauline Hanson has stepped in to clarify the party's immigration policy following contradictory comments from MP David Farley. Mr. Farley said One Nation's migration cuts were not too different to the government at a figure of about 230,000 a year. But Senator Hanson has taken to social media to declare One Nation's migration target is 130,000, less than half Labor's current level. One Nation Chief of Staff James Ashby has told News 24 Mr. Farley's misstep can be put down to inexperience.
2: He was lured onto the ABC, and I say that. He fell for the ABC trick of going on to talk about agriculture and ended up talking about immigration, where, look, for a new Member of Parliament, it's always difficult getting your head around those NOM numbers.
1: Tears have flowed after the embattled Sydney Swans defeated the Kangaroos in front of more than 30,000 spectators at the SCG. It was the side's first game since sexual assault allegations rocked the AFL club. Five players have been stood down as Victoria Police investigate claims of sexual assault at a Melbourne hotel last Sunday. No charges have been laid. Australia's first case of bird flu has been confirmed in a mammal, sparking alarm among animal experts.

0: experts. A long-nosed fur seal found dead on South Australia's limestone coast last week tested positive to the disease. Federal Agricultural Minister Julie Collins says it's a concerning discovery.
1: An infection of this individual animal is likely to have occurred due to exposure to infected wild birds or the environment that they share. Sadly, we also know that once the H5 bird flu is spreading in the natural environment, it is not possible to avoid significant losses.
0: Shark attack victim Leah Stewart has provided an update on her recovery. Ms Stewart was attacked while swimming close to shore at Coogee Beach in Sydney's eastern suburbs in June. She lost an arm as a result of the attack and spent days on life support. In a post on her GoFundMe page, the mother and teacher says she feels like she's been given a second chance at life. And Russia has withdrawn its ambassador to Britain, prompting fears of a total breakdown of communications between Moscow and London. Last week, relations sank to a new low when Russia's embassy accused Britain of deliberately opting for an escalation of the Ukraine war by supplying Kyiv with long-distance attack drones. And US President Donald Trump has hit back at Canada, accusing it of long-targeting US farmers with massive tariffs.
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0: Hawthorne have fallen short in their bid to avoid a qualifying final matchup with Fremantle in Perth, despite beating West Coast by 62 points. The Hawks needed to win by around 90 to dodge the Dockers. The Swans have beaten the Kangaroos 123-70 and the Power beat the Bombers 104-95. In the NRL, the Sharks have defeated the Titans 30-22. The result sees Cronulla snap a two-game losing streak and moves the side 2 points outside the top four. Sharks coach Craig Fitzgibbon says the back end of the season has been a challenge.
3: It's playing teams with nothing to lose, so it becomes a break open, throw the ball around, loose game, whereas, you know, sometimes the games knuckle down a little bit harder, but I thought the Titans were fantastic in the first half.
0: And Max Verstappen has crashed on the first lap of his home Dutch Grand Prix.
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10: Your four-day forecast for the Great South Coast Monday. Cloudy with a very high chance of showers, most likely late in the afternoon and evening. Winds northerly up to 20 k's per hour. Tuesday, cloudy, a very high chance of showers in the morning, 15. Wednesday, cloudy, slight chance of showers in the morning. Winds southwesterly, 15. And Thursday, mostly sunny early on, a slight chance of showers later in the day and a top of 17. Warrnambool, Port Ferry and Mortlake expecting 17 Monday, Terang 16.
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10: It's currently 11 degrees.
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11: Blake, I know, these had lost. We go against the Blues.

0: that's it. Hope you had a fantastic weekend. If you would like to join us, feel free to do that. You can jump on board right now because we get to spend this Monday morning together wherever you are right around Australia. It's a big warm welcome to you. I'm Tony McManus, Nathan Kosh in just a moment. Our telephone number, as you may or may not know by now, 133693. The text line gets really busy on the text, which we love. Sometimes a lot easier for people to send a little message. 0477 693 693. A lot of people in Adelaide in particular, and the good people at 6PR in Perth, they say how much they enjoy the program, which is most gratifying. You jump on board your normal number in Perth, of course, but for the rest of 133693. You can also send an email. Get a lot of those, particularly over the weekend, to which I responded. It's overnights@3aw.com.au. Overnights@3aw.com.au. We're excited. Nathan Kosh is in the building.
1: I love the airwaves. Here is my request.

0: just put the wheels down, walks ever so quietly into the studios of Australia Overnight across Australia, the one and only Nathan Kosh, Qantas Captain Extraordinaire and Pet Immaculate.
1: Sounds like I'm a
0: vet.
1: So I have a role in the Catholic Church or something or other, Pet Immaculatum.
0: Well, you could come across. It's not too late. You could come across.
1: Got enough problems with my lot.
0: Yes, that's very true.
1: Need to jump over.
0: Well, you work out your lot. I'll work out mine.
1: Okay, we'll do that.
0: Sometime between the two of us, we can get it organised.
1: We'll meet in the middle at Agnostic.
0: Have your people meet with my people and see what happens. Now, you've just landed not long?
1: Not too long, a few hours ago. Mm. I went to Cairns and back yesterday. So, yes. It was very pleasant up there, 28 degrees and sunshine and a gentle zephyr of a breeze. It was very nice.
0: Lovely.
1: Wasn't there for very long, only half an hour or so, but still lovely to get out in the sunshine.
0: Now, tell people across Australia that you went to Singapore, which is a little unusual for you.
1: Yes.
0: So you jump into a little chair somewhere on that aircraft and you land in Singapore. Why did that take place?
1: Because we're now doing some flights from Darwin to Singapore and Perth to Singapore for the just through the season on our little 737.
0: Mm-hmm.
1: But they sent us, their first officer and myself, sent us over to Singapore on something a bit larger to pick up the aeroplane to bring it back via Perth. So we enjoyed the hospitality of a comfy seat on the way to Singapore.
0: Nice.
1: We weren't there for very long.
0: With passengers back from Singapore?
1: We brought passengers back,
0: did.
1: Indeed.
0: Okay.
1: Yes.
0: It wasn't just to bring the plane.
1: No. That's okay. just a scheduled flight. We went from Singapore to Perth and then onwards. But, yes, so we were there. The flight that we took over was running a bit late, so we thought, we're only there for about 14 hours or something. We thought, got to do something Singaporean. All right, we figured that out. And then when the flight ran a bit late, we thought, okay, well, we've got to still do something. I mean, we never go to Singapore. What are we going to do? I know. Let's do something really, really, really Singaporean. And go over to, and I sent you a photo.
0: You sent me photos, but I didn't recognise it.
1: No.
0: It was a long time. And then when you did tell me where it was, it clearly made sense.
1: Yes, so I sent you a picture of a bag of peanuts with the name The Long Bar on it, with two reddish, orangey, long cocktail drinks. And I said, where am I? And it said The Long Bar on the peanuts.
0: I should
1: have. So you said.
0: Yeah. I said the long room.
1: The long bar in Mildura.
0: The MCC.
1: Yes, one or the other. But no, we went across to Raffles Hotel and thought, well, you got to do something. So we went over there and had a drink and foolishly I shouted at the first officer and then we got the bill and I thought, holy dooly.
0: Wow.
1: It ain't cheap. But, you know, it's one of those things you've got to do.
0: So, because it's most unusual because you don't usually have a drink.
1: No, I don't. Occasionally, but yeah, I'm not a teetotaler or anything, but just, I mean, if you're going to the long bar in Singapore, you've got to have a Singapore sling.
0: How were you nuts?
1: I had that. Look, they're actually a lot smaller than you'd think. And they, you know, our nuts here are, you know, they're really quite large and, you know, easy to deal with.
0: Yes.
1: But when you go over there and you realise they're actually a little bit...
0: Tiny
1: nuts.
0: Tiny.
1: You'd expect in the warmer weather, but anyway.
0: And
1: any
0: little creatures coming in?
1: No.
0: To steal the nuts?
1: No. It's just, this is downtown Singapore, nothing there. But what the deal is, they give you... whole peanuts and things there, of course, with the shells and everything on. So what you do is when you shell them, you just throw the shells on the floor. It's a thing there.
0: And
1: so there's
0: imagine,
1: all these peanut shells all over the floor.
0: Can you imagine cleaning that mess up every single day of the year?
1: I tell you what.
0: Every day.
1: Considering how much they make evening, I think they can afford to clean it.
0: They'd be very happy with that.
1: Yes, indeed.
0: If you would like to join us, jump on board 133693. We've cleared all the lines after Remember When here on 3AW, so you get through straight away. 133693. Now, it might be a question to do with aviation. You're more than welcome to come and join us. It may be a question to do with a sick, tired, miserable animal in your world?
1: Yes. When you put it that way?
0: Yes,
1: it's true.
0: Nobody's going to ring about a really healthy animal.
1: Yeah, I just wanted to let you know everything's really well. I asked some friends at baggage services. I said, when was the last time that someone came up to you at baggage services and said, look, I just want you to know that my bag came off first. It was waiting for me there already in pristine condition. It was magnificent. So I just thought I'd come and tell you. Never.
0: I tend to do that.
1: Do you?
0: Yeah, I do. And I bet people find it really annoying.
1: I don't think annoying. They'd be surprised because normally only people who get to baggage services are people who've had some problems with their bags. But anyway.
0: So called in late yesterday afternoon, Sunday afternoon, just for a little bite to eat. Small bowl of calamari.
1: Yes.
0: Small little taste of calamari and a glass of wine with a dear friend. And it was just a complete delight, unexpected delight. We had no idea what it was. It was just a random walk-in, looks nice, walk-in, and they were fantastic. So as I'm walking out, I said to a couple of people still behind the kitchen as they were winding down for the afternoon, I said, I've got to tell you, that little calamari was as good as I've ever tasted. It was soft, it was beautifully flavoursome, salty, it was just perfect. And they looked up as if to say, well, that never happens.
1: Yeah, like, exactly. Well,
0: that never happens.
1: Yeah, that's right.
0: We usually get complaints, which that says to me something about humanity as well, sadly, that people don't do that necessarily.
1: No, that's right.
0: Look, having said that, I'm sure there are people listening right now who probably do similar.
1: Of course.
0: But it's a lovely thing to get that feedback.
1: It is.
0: It's a bit like when you're disembarking for an aircraft.
1: Yes.
0: Do people say thank you?
1: They do. Mm. They do. And I remember once doing a fairly hard landing and this little old lady, just one of those, the winds and the things were a bit whatever. And someone sort of came up to me and as I was getting off and said, may I ask you a question? I said, yes. They said, did we land or were we shot down?
0: Oh, that's funny. There'd be a whole list of those really.
1: Yes,
0: great
1: there
0: lines,
1: are. There
0: they?
1: Are others.
0: Yeah. keep the texts coming. We'll get to these calls in just a moment. Lenny, Artie, we'll come to you. You've got it all to yourselves at this stage. 133-693. Come and join us. I'm Tony Mack. It is Nathan Kosh, Pets and Jets, and you can join us. 133-693.
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0: Well, it's an interesting team with interesting time with various football clubs. Yes. Apart from the obvious, but your Saints.
1: Now,
0: what rating do you think most Saints supporters would give?
1: Well, I think given with wildcard rounds and top tens and all the rest of it, I would have thought we might have snuck in, but when the time came, they just weren't there. I know they've been crueled with injuries and things, but yeah, I think they scored below what was expected this year.
0: Get a C?
1: Yeah, maybe even less, but somewhere in that.
0: C-.
1: Yeah,
0: minus.
1: I think very
0: C-.
1: Disappointing.
0: Minus.
1: A lot of hype, lot of great players they bought, and it just sort of there hasn't really been that big kick up in their performance this year. But like I say, lots of injuries and all the rest, and with the list so short now, you know, you just didn't have the depth. But anywho.
0: Andrew McLaren, the previous program here on 3OW, was talking about Finnair. I'm
1: yes.
0: not too sure why.
1: Because he and the good lady wife are heading off to Europe.
0: Aha.
1: And he was looking at options, and one of the options was to go with Finnair. And I said to him, he asked if they were okay. I said, yeah, they're very okay. They're very good.
0: Then I hope he hasn't seen this text then.
1: Oh,
0: we might read that shortly.
1: Yes.
0: We'll pre-read it.
1: Oh, look, it's just one of those unfortunate things that could happen to you just taxiing along in Sydney.
0: Yeah. And I guess everybody's got views about, you know, their flight.
1: Yes.
0: And how important that brand becomes to the success or otherwise of the business.
1: Oh, my word. It's depending on what you or the connection or however you feel about a particular brand, people will spend more on a ticket than they would with some of the lesser known ones because they feel more comfortable being on a particular airline as opposed to one of the others. So, yes, it's obviously branding is absolutely everything.
0: Now, slogans that you may have heard over the years as to whether or not they stand up today, for example, blue and green.
1: Should never be seen
0: Should
1: without another
0: seen.
1: Colour in between.
0: What am I wearing?
1: Shorts.
0: Blue and green.
1: I know. Oh, sorry, mate. Yes. I wasn't going to... I'm just having a blonde moment. Yes, I wasn't going to bring it to the attention of our listeners.
0: Well, that's why I asked.
1: Because now they'll have this image. All these people trying to fall asleep listening to us talking.
0: So
1: and now they're going to be, oh, my God, Tony's wearing blue and green.
0: That's not going to get you to sleep.
1: No.
0: Blues and green together. Is it still a faux pas? Look at you.
1: No, that's green. Black. That's black and green.
0: Oh, black and
1: black
0: green.
1: Black and olive green.
0: Well,
1: but anyway, so I think I just scraped through on that one. But, yes, all these. I think the bottom line with blue and green is it depends on shades and dark and light and all of that sort of stuff.
0: Well, it wasn't blue and green should never be seen, except it depends.
1: In this day and age of not having opinions, I think you just have to...
0: Oh, not having opinions.
1: You just have to go with the flow.
0: So don't sit too close to the TV screen, but it depends.
1: It depends.
0: Don't
1: eat lots of carrots because it depends.
0: Yeah, it depends if you choose to. And what was the other one I had? Oh, don't go to bed with wet hair. But, you know, you have a shower, it depends. That's all.
1: Yeah. That was a long time ago for you, Tony.
0: Lenny, good morning.
13: Tony, Nathan.
1: Hey, Len.
13: Nathan, it's Len here with the little chihuahua. He's going great. I've got an aircraft question to ask you.
1: Yeah.
13: Now, with your new 737s and that, do you get warnings in case, and I hate to say this because it's a bad subject, do you get warnings of a microburst on landing or something like that?
1: Look, they've got, we do in a way because we have sensors that will pick up wind shifts. And so we have a thing called a wind shear warning, and it'll scream at us, you know, wind shear, wind shear, wind shear. And if that happens, we just don't think about it. We just hit the power and push the power up and bug out of there. So it's sensing the fact that there is a big shift in the wind. And also just depending on what's going on. Like, for instance, if there was a storm sitting right over the top of an airport, then we don't land. No one's going to land because that has potential for things like microbursts, which is a big burst of air coming out of the bottom of the thunderstorm and then pushing outwards at the bottom. So it's a very severe change in the wind over a very short distance. So as well as just the general weather conditions, but we do have things, and they're starting to develop at airports low-level wind shear warnings, and it will sense changes in the wind and it will give us a warning as well. So they're in the throes of developing all of that at the moment as well. Because over the years, there have been aircraft that have been coming into land, not here, thankfully. But when you've got severe weather in places like the States with all of their tornadoes and that kind of thing, that you know, pilots have not had a warning and have continued on to land, had a massive downburst out of the bottom of a storm and push the aircraft into the ground, unfortunately. But there are all sorts of technologies these days, and if there's anything we're not comfortable with, if we feel that the airspeed's starting to fluctuate a bit, or we, you know, the altitude's sort of changing a lot without our input, then we just bug out and get out and go away, wait till it passes or whatever, go somewhere else, or hang around for a while in a holding pattern, wait till the weather passes through, and then have another go.
0: David says via text that they'll be lined up at the front door to see you, Tony, making the shorts and the green shirt. No,
1: yes, it is. There's so security. David. We've got security
0: this
1: evening.
0: Yeah, that's right. Lenny, thank you. Helen, Greensboro, morning. Welcome.
11: Good morning, Nathan and Tony. I hope you're both well.
1: Indeed.
11: Can I say my football team lost, but I was expecting them to lose. The other thing I was going to say, my daughter and son-in-law's horse, Niaco Frod, won the race on Saturday at Sandown.
0: Helen, I didn't check. Congratulations.
1: Yes.
11: They had me there as their guest. They took me along. They took the old lady along with them.
1: Excellent.
11: And they were so excited. And it was such a wonderful race. Like, they were so excited. But they've got high hopes for that horse. Everybody connected with that horse. The other thing I was going to, gosh, you frightened me. I booked Singapore Airlines to go to Tokyo.
1: Yeah.
11: So is there something wrong with Singapore?
1: No, why? Why? I didn't intimate that. I would never do such a thing. No, they're a very fine airline. Not a problem at all.
11: No, because you said about Andrew going to Europe with Singapore Airlines.
1: No, with Finnair. With
0: Finnair. Oh,
1: Finnair, not Singer. No, Finnair. Right. And they're good.
11: Sorry,
1: too, no problem.
11: I can't hear properly.
1: So, Singapore's fine. Finnair's good as well. It's all good, Helen. Keep going. Go to Tokyo. You'll have a ball. It's lovely there.
11: The other thing I was going to say, it makes me sad about what's going on with football teams at the moment. When you think about it, 40 years ago, the footballers had to work as well and play football because they couldn't earn a living on what they were earning. Now, today's footballers are earning enough to make a very good living. Okay, it's only for a short length of time. You know, you can maximum. I mean, Penderbury is a freak to be his age and still playing as good as he's playing. But most footballers have a short span of time that they can be elite athletes. Why not savor that? You know, you're getting good money. Why would you, and you see them destroy their careers and not their lives so much, but their careers over something that's stupid.
0: Yeah, well, the careers of their careers and all the people associated with the whole thing.
1: That's right.
0: It's not really a great look for anybody, Helen, but the grace of God, I suppose.
1: And we have to be mindful of the fact that there's still ongoing investigations.
0: Yep.
1: So everybody has the presumption of innocence. Of course, you know, as an outsider and what we read in the media, it doesn't look good. But you're quite right. And some people just sort of look at the people over the years, sporting people that have kind of let it go to their head, and people with freakish talent that have never sort of reached the heights to which they really should have and could have because of their ability, because of things that are happening between the ears, really, rather than just their sporting prowess. So, look, everybody who's associated with it, everybody who's been affected by it, our hearts go out to them, of course, and we just have to wait for investigations to play out, and then presumably the appropriate punishments, if required, will be meted out, and for those tarnished by association, we hope that they're all getting support as well, and of course the young women who are involved, that they're also getting support, because at the end of the day they're the ones who really need our support, and they're the ones who are most important in all of this.
0: I was watching the news last night, Watch 9 and a bit on the ABC. I'm not too sure if, had it been my football club, that I would be in a position to walk away. Now, that doesn't mean that I would disapprove, that I wouldn't disapprove. I would disapprove of the behaviour.
1: Yeah.
0: However, I'm not too sure that I would forgo the entire club.
1: Well, the problem is, of course, that the people who had absolutely nothing to do with it, of which that's the vast majority of the players and officials and things, I mean, they shouldn't be tarred with the same brush. And I think those who support, and I understand people would be torn, because they don't wish to be seen to be supporting what may or may not have happened. But I think for the sake of the others, for the sake of the others that really had nothing to do with it, I think we owe them our support. And interestingly, I think a lot of people thought that the Swans were going to sort of come down with a crunch over the weekend, but they all rallied together and they had a good win. So, well, let's see what happens over the next few weeks. And it's complex. It's very complex.
0: Very
1: it's
0: complex.
1: Not just a simple answer.
0: That little horse that Helen tipped for us late last week got up and paid $2.30 the win. So you'd be happy with that.
1: Yeah.
0: Jockey was Craig Williams and McAvoy, the trainers. So we're good.
1: Very good.
0: McAvoy. So $2.30 the win. Be nice.
1: Yes.
0: Our screen's just disappeared. I'm not too sure why. So
1: your device ran into a problem and needs to restart.
0: Yeah, great. Excellent. We're on the air, device. Not close down. We're on the air.
1: We're 70% complete. So we just talk, waffle. There we go. 100% complete. Fantastic. And the winner is? Now it's just gone blank.
0: 133693. Come and join us. Hopefully we'll get to you very shortly. Yes. It is Australia Overnight. Good morning.
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0: You got some information for us? Do you or do you not have any information at this stage? To the text that says, is Nathan though a 24-hour vet?
1: There is a 24-hour vet at Essendon Airport.
0: There is?
1: Yes, they've been there. Yeah, they've been there for quite some time. One of the specialist centres and emergency centres. So, yeah, it's quite a good place because the parking's sort of relatively easy. And, of course, there's been a lot of development at Essendon Airport.
0: That's Essendon Fields, yeah.
1: Yes, yeah, which okay, is at, right. Actually, it's in the old terminal building or the current terminal. It's in the terminal building at Essendon Airport. So, yes, that's been there for quite some time. And Essendon, for those who don't know, used to be the main airport in Melbourne before Tullamarine came along.
0: Abby, morning.
24: Good morning, Tony and Nathan and Jay. Now, I saw a man, don't know where, he was in Australia. He was 75 years old and he built his own plane and he said he completed his 700 hours. Is that a requirement or is that optional?
1: 700 hours, what, in the building of it?
24: No, flying his plane.
1: No, there's no requirement. No requirement for that at all. If you've got a license, you just fly as much or as little as you want. If you you do need to do it as a private pilot, even you do need to do a check with a senior instructor every couple of years, an aeroplane flight review. Once you've got instrument ratings and things, they have to be renewed every year. So no, the 700 hours is just the number of hours that he has flown his aircraft. And there's a lot of people. There's a lot of kits out there these days. And they take quite some time to finish. There's a lot goes into it and they have to be inspected by aviation engineers at various stages in the build. So, yeah, it's just that this person's flown 700 hours in their aeroplane, but there's certainly no requirement or anything for that to get anything certified or whatever.
0: Abby, thank you for that. It's a really good question. Thank you for passing that on. Come and join us. Plenty of room on the board. 133693. Are you getting a cold?
1: I'm just getting over one. Over. I don't believe I'm contagious. So that's why you don't have to go to the other end of the studio, Tony. You don't have to pick up the microphone and go into the other side of the glass. But no, I just had a bit of sinus issue. I failed to heed my own advice. Normally,
0: yes,
1: what I do.
0: Thank you.
1: Yes, normally what I do at hotels and things, because I have a tendency to get some sinus infections if air conditioning is left on overnight.
0: In the room.
1: In the room. So therefore.
0: Oh, you sensitive little pet.
1: In Singapore, which was very hot, I left the aircon on overnight, and here I am with a little bit of sinus. So it's not a cold or anything. It's just a
0: blocked,
1: bit of sinus.
0: Blocked
1: so
0: snores.
1: Yes, I hope not to. Well, I shouldn't because it's been quite a few days now. So I've well past the contagious stage. So come back, Tony. Come back and let's have a cuddle.
0: Vicks vapor rub.
1: Yes.
0: Yes.
1: Indeed.
0: Yeah.
1: It's good stuff on one's chest.
0: Yeah. 133693. We go. Justin, does Justin want to have a quick word with us or not? Justin's been waiting ever so patiently. Justin, good morning.
25: Good morning, Tony Mac, and my favourite pilot. How are you?
0: Oh, good. You know, we could have a bit more hair.
25: Yeah.
1: I'm all right, but thank you for asking about my hair. Yes, it's all good.
25: Yeah. I just sent you a photo of a stingray that I caught on Saturday. I'm just wondering, what sort of stingray is it?
1: I haven't seen it, so I can't say, and I'm not one for stingray taxonomy, but yes, can't see it there. But no, I'm not sure what stingrays we have around in the bay. Someone might know in Port Phillip Bay in Melbourne. So
25: no, I actually caught it at the Mornington Pier.
1: Yes, That'll be Port Phillip Bay at the southern end. Mm. Yes. So is this your new career now, professional fisher person?
25: Yeah. Now, your previous caller before Artie raised a good point about the our careers, our professional careers. As you know, I'm a professional elite sports person.
1: Retired.
0: Retired.
25: Yes. Yeah. Yes. Now, she is right. I think, you know, we do a lot of damage to our bodies and all of that, and also to on and off the field. But also, too, it's also our teammates who get affected by it as well, too.
1: Of course.
25: And, you know, I've never had the, you know, I've never been in that situation ever in my whole sporting career.
0: No. And have you ever seen poor behaviour?
25: I have. I'll tell you the story. I was actually playing football for Parkside Devils. We were playing in the grand final. The day before the grand final, a couple of our teammates went out, had a few drinks, and they were slightly over
0: imbibed.
25: Jealous. Yep. And they turned up to training with hangovers, and they said, "Look, we want to play." And the whole team said, "No, you're not. You're being suspended for the rest of the season."
0: The whole team made that season for the grand final.
25: Yep, for the grand final, which we ended up winning.
1: Without them even. Well, there you go. Sometimes you just have to take a stand, and even if it's going to affect the team, you have to do what's right. And so well done to you, and glad you won the grand final even without your naughty teammates.
0: Justin, thank you. A smooth stingray, largest stingray species in the world, often growing up to 2.5 to 4 metres.
1: Goodness.
0: Famous resident, smooth rays like Hoover or the rare albino ray crystal, frequently spotted near piers around the Mornington Peninsula.
1: I hope Justin didn't catch one of the iconic stingrays.
0: Southern fiddler ray, also called the banjo shark, a bottom-dwelling ray.
1: Yes, we all know those.
0: They are most common over sandy patches and seagrass.
1: Yes.
0: The other one, look at them all.
1: Yes.
0: Southern eagle ray, distinctly curved snout. Dark greenish-brown body with pale blue spots.
1: Oh, look, it's just that it goes on and on.
0: Look at them all. Look at them all. You can go down to Rye Pier, Flinders Pier, Mornington Harbour, attract large, smooth stingrays looking for a scraps or shelter.
1: There you go.
0: Stingers. I don't think you're at all interested.
1: No, I think, Steve Irwin was fairly interested.
0: Would have been.
1: Yeah.
0: Didn't his son do a great job at the Logies?
1: Yeah, the bits that I saw, he did. I just hope he's such a young man.
0: 22.
1: I hope it doesn't sort of fall, go to his head. I hope he stays unaffected. That would be good.
0: Yeah. But I thought he did a really good job. It's not easy to do that.
1: Oh, no. It's, well,
0: I couldn't do it. You couldn't do it.
1: I wouldn't do it.
0: No.
1: But yes, it's. Oh no, he's obviously got the pedigree for all that kind of thing, and he's a dancer of some note, and presumably everything was all prepared and writers and everything and all good stuff. So he delivered it very well. So congratulations.
0: Now we'll do a break in just a moment, but I did want to talk about this little piece that you and I were talking to during the ad. A little note from James Cridland, who's a highly resourced, wonderful contributor, and gives talks around the world about the health of radio.
1: Yes.
0: In particular AM radio, part of which is the station to which you are now tuned. And he makes this point, which is just really interesting background. Radio is still where people go to discover music. We keep hearing.
1: Yes.
0: That's what we keep hearing. But the new data has just been presented by the Edison Research that shows streaming music services now reach more Americans than AM/FM radio does for the first time. So the question, I guess, that I throw out to our audience is, if you're looking for new music now,
1: Where do you get it?
0: Where do you get it?
1: Yes.
0: How do you hear new music? How do you find out? In our day, we would have gone to a 3XY or a 6IX or a 5KA.
1: Yes.
0: Whatever the station may be. The hot 3XY in Melbourne, of course, 5KA in Adelaide, 6IX, for example, or 6PR in Perth in those days. They were then music stations and they would be presenting the new and the greatest latest hits.
1: And you would listen and like it and maybe buy the album.
0: 3UZ here in Melbourne did that a lot in the day. So I just wonder where people now go to hear of a certain demographic, dare I say.
1: Yes.
0: Very new, cool kid songs.
1: Yep. Or even other ones, you know, artists that you may not have discovered in the years gone by. How do we hear about it? How do we know about it?
0: 133693. Cliff will come to you the other side. Dave will go over to Israel as well. Wherever you are, come and join us. Plenty of room on the board this morning. Don't leave us here by ourselves. We get really nervous. 133693. Good morning.
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0: If you look at those Singapore Botanic Gardens, they really, I think they're the ones, best experience in Singapore for many. Just click on that for me, Jay, get the details of that. And the pictures that come up around that, now you didn't go there, you haven't been recently.
1: No, I didn't have time this time around, but certainly one of the things about the tropics, as opposed to down, you know, in the more temperate areas, as Perth, Adelaide, Melbourne are, as a friend of mine used to say who lived in Cairns, if you put a stick in the ground, it'll grow. So even as you drive in from the airport, there's just magnificent rows of hedges with flowers and trees. And it's just that, I mean, tropical vegetation is quite extraordinary. It's beautiful.
0: It is World Heritage Site.
1: Yeah, yeah.
0: Look at all that.
1: Yep.
0: Cliff, good morning from Yarra Glen. Hello.
33: Good morning.
9: I'd like to ask Nathan, what does he think about Tullamarine Airport Authority? They want to increase their capacity by, I think it's something like 70 or 80%.
1: Yes.
9: Expecting that, if they eventually get a train line going out there, that'll take the capacity. I think that putting in new runways and that sort of thing, it means that you've got to cross an active runway to get to the terminal building. And bearing in mind that what has happened in the overseas airports and what has nearly happened in Sydney in recent times, crossing an active runway is a very dangerous thing to do.
1: Well, it isn't. It isn't. The things that happened in Sydney obviously are subject to investigation and they'll figure that out. I think most of them were just aircraft taxiing that perhaps didn't follow the instructions or someone who didn't or misheard or did that kind of thing. And if you have a look at a street directory in Melbourne, the old Melways, from when the airport was open in 1970, if you have a look at a street directory from then, there are two sets of parallel runways. So there are four strips that were always in the grand plan for Melbourne Airport. And now with the runway configuration as it is, with the air traffic that it is, we get significant delays quite often getting into Melbourne. As far as crossing runways, it just depends which way it is. Like you say, if we're landing to the south on the main runway in Melbourne, there's nothing to cross. We turn off the runway and then you've got all the terminal areas. If we're landing to the east on runway 09, it's the same thing. You just taxi off at the end and you're not crossing another runway. You're crossing it as you're on your landing roll, and so they don't have the two of them together. There's a thing called LASO where you can have two landing anyway, long story, but it's all very well considered. Nowadays we have what they call stop bars, so there are a row of red lights as you are about to cross a runway, and unless those red lights are extinguished and green lights put on the taxiway, you cannot cross the runway inadvertently, and more of those lights are going in different airports around the world. And there are also, you know, ground proximity alerts and things that they have in the tower. So not to say that things can't happen, and obviously have in Sydney, and the good news with all of it, there have been no collisions and no injuries, but there is plenty of technology there. And it's just, you know, the air capacity is such now, Cliff, that we need another runway, because otherwise we might sit there and hold for 15 minutes while we're waiting to land into Melbourne, and that a lot of fuel, a lot of time and a lot of money. So they do need to have that extra runway, which they're commencing, but it'll be a number of years before it's ready.
0: Cliff?
9: Can I also
1: yep.
9: make the point that what I believe we should have is another airport out to the east of Melbourne, which has been suggested.
1: Yeah.
9: But I've spoken to everyone I speak to who lives to the east of Melbourne. I say to them, would you get on a suburban train, pack up your wife and kids and get on trust a suburban network to get to the airport in time? Everyone says, no, I wouldn't.
1: Yes. Yeah.
9: They wouldn't do it. And bearing in mind that you've got the Princess Highway, you've got the South Gippsland Highway, that could service another airport out to the east. And you've got, 50% at least of Melbourne's population living to the east of Melbourne.
1: Mm-hmm.
9: You don't have to be a traffic engineer to work out where all the cars are going.
1: Yeah.
9: All you got to do is find the biggest car parks. Melbourne's biggest car parks are at Tullamarine.
1: Yeah, I think the biggest thing that's going to need to happen in the next few years, and Sydney will be the same, I think there's tremendous pressure on Moorabbin Airport, which is the general aviation airport and training airport, because that is so built up and the people who run it are using every square inch to put on warehouses and factories and all sorts of things. So there's really very little room for the airport. And given that you've got houses and buildings sort of right up against the boundary. So I think the first thing that may need to happen is to move something like Moorabbin. Bankstown in Sydney is already under huge pressure, and that's the same sort of thing. It's a general aviation airport, because with the opening of the Nancy Bird Walton airport, Western Sydney, a lot of the airspace over the top of the airport has been taken up for the approach path to the new airport. So you can't go up very high at Bankstown anymore, and you have to go out a fair way to get to what they call a training area, where you can do your lessons and so on. So I think there is a lot of pressure at the moment, and they're going to have to look at a long-term view. The problem is, the longer you leave it, Cliff, is that there'll be less land available because there's so much growth out on the edges of Melbourne and Sydney that, you know, where are you going to put an airport without causing major disruption and upset to the people who are living out that way? So hopefully they've got a plan. There is a big plan for the Melbourne Basin in particular, as there are with other other cities around. So hopefully they come up with something that is going to get ahead of the game rather than just try and play catch up.
0: So it feels like we'd be playing catch up regardless of
1: My word.
0: Because we haven't jumped on it. We hadn't planned accordingly. We haven't planned accordingly in Melbourne.
1: Well, they sort of have, but you know how you can have a city the size of airport. Melbourne without a rail link. Mm. Anyway, that's another story. But there's a lot of pressure, and you have a lot. I was just saying to the first officer yesterday when we were coming in, a lot of the area that we fly over now, and there's narrow strips of land that we fly over. It used to be all paddocks and fields, and they used to give us track shortening. We could cut the corner. We can't do that anymore because it's all just full of houses now. So they have to be mindful of development. Both, you know, you have to have airports into big cities, and also you've got to look after the people that are going to be living under the flight paths.
0: So if there's another one, I'm just thinking, if there was another one way out the other side of Cranbourne, out through Officer, I mean, all that's now been developed really quickly in the last few years.
1: Everything, it's all crazy. Everything's all joining up. Mm. The little towns that were around are all starting to join up. So you're really running out of space to start to put these things. And who wants to drive for 2 or 3 hours to get out to an airport?
0: No.
1: So I hope the powers that be get on and do something, which I don't think is going to happen until it's way too late. But anyway, that's just me.
0: If it's not already too late. We will do this rather than raise some of those calls. Forgive, Dave, we'll come to you very shortly. 133-693 is our telephone number. Look at all the texts. We'll get to them in just a moment. Keep them coming. 0477-693-693.
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7: Now, we have the news not far away. We'll bring you up to date with all the things that are happening. Feel free to join us the other side, 133-693. David, forgive. We'll come to you just after the news. Wherever you are, right around Australia, 133-693. It was on this day that T.A. Edison, Thomas A. Edison.
8: Alva, I think, was his middle name. Thomas Alva Edison.
7: Alva.
8: I think so.
7: So he received a, because he did so much for
8: me. Oh, yes.
7: But received a patent for a movie camera, 1891.
8: You would remember that.
7: I do, vividly. Vividly. And we'll talk about Neil Diamond, because it was on this day, hot August night, 1972. Oh. What an album. That and your calls, Australia Overnight.
6: 3YBFM National News. Harvey Norman's renos are underway, and so is their renovation sale, clearing stock and slashing prices.
9: Hello, I'm Sarah Peterson. The Sydney Swans men's team has faced its fans for the first time since allegations of sexual assault rocked the AFL club. 5 players have been stood down for breaching the club's behavioural standards at a Melbourne motel, while Victoria Police have launched a separate investigation into an alleged assault. No one has been arrested or charged. Speaking to Fox Sports after beating the Kangaroos at the SCG, Captain Callum Mills thanked their supporters.
10: I'm so grateful for our fans to stick with us and how we stayed so united as a club this week. I'm really proud of that.
9: A new report shows skyrocketing rents are forcing essential workers out of major cities, leaving vital services without staff. Everybody's Home has found the national median rent has risen $48 a week. That's nearly $2,500 a year. That median rent would now consume 56% of the income of someone on $70,000 a year. Even someone on $130,000 would be classed in rental stress. Public service Association General Secretary Stuart Little has told Nine rising rents are pushing critical frontline workers out of the cities.
11: I've never seen so many vacancies in frontline roles. We are upwards of 20%, in some areas 30% vacancies, and often in regional locations.
9: Pauline Hanson has intervened after One Nation MP David Farley said the party's immigration plan was not too different to Labor's. Senator Hanson says her party's net migration target would be 130,000, less than half the government's current migration levels. The first Australian case of bird flu has been confirmed in a mammal. Hugh Phillips reports.
12: Experts fear the H5 strain could spread quickly between mammals, causing large losses in vulnerable populations. The first case is a long-nosed fur seal, which was found dead on the southeast coast of South Australia. Since the detection of the virus in migratory birds in Western Australia, it has now reached every state. Despite

0: vaccination programs for small and vulnerable bird species. There are no immunizations approved for use in mammals in Australia. Hugh Phillips reporting.
1: US President Donald Trump has hit back at Canada after Prime Minister Mark Carney announced retaliatory tariffs on the United States following a breakdown in trade negotiations. In a post on Truth Social, President Trump says Canada wants the benefits of being a state without being one. Mr. Carney says the new Canadian tariffs would take effect on September 8, targeting the US steel and dairy industries. And the Prime Minister has travelled to WA ahead of Tuesday's federal cabinet meeting.
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1: The West Tigers have pulled off one of the biggest upsets of the NRL season with a 25-24 win over the Sydney Roosters. It breaks an 8-game losing streak for the Tigers. Coach Benji Marshall says that's one of their best wins they've had.
3: The Roosters are such a good team, like all over the park. You've got to keep moving. They test your line organisation. They test you. If you stop moving, they'll find the space. And to our credit, we just kept moving.
1: Cronulla snapped a 2-game losing streak with a 30-22 point win over the Gold Coast. In the AFL, the Swans downed the Kangaroos 123-70. Port Adelaide beat Essendon and the Hawks thumped the Eagles. And Australia has won the second test against Bangladesh by an innings and 51 runs. Australia made 210 in their first innings while Bangladesh were bowled out for 64 and 95.
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10: Your four-day forecast for the Great South Coast Monday, cloudy with a very high chance of showers, most likely late in the afternoon and evening, winds northerly up to 20 k's per hour. Tuesday, cloudy, a very high chance of showers in the morning, 15. Wednesday, cloudy, slight chance of showers in the morning, winds southwesterly, 15. And Thursday, mostly sunny early on, a slight chance of showers later in the day and a top of 17. Warrnambool, Port Ferry and Mortlake expecting 17 Monday, Terang 16.
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10: It's currently 11 degrees.
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11: Great expression.
12: Yes, you're our Ted Lasso here. I'm the inspiration
11: for this little outfit.
12: Yes.
11: First call you hear when you ring through, the first voice you hear when you ring through, 133-693, a very young Jay.
13: Is he sounding a little cockier than usual
14: today?
13: Yeah,
14: a little is, because his cat made a fan. We're not talking because Melbourne Carlton play each other next Saturday night.
13: Yes, it could be a bit chilly in here next week.
15: Looking forward to our date next Saturday night, Tony.
14: Do you want to come as a guest to the dining room?
15: Well, if the red carpet is rolling out, then
13: and a cravat.
15: I'll put my foot on there. Yeah.
14: You got a shirt and tie?
15: Oh, sorry, no.
14: When you kangaroo Leonard.
15: I've got a Carlton jumper.
14: David is
13: imagine in the long room. Yes. I don't think so.
14: David Israel. Morning and thank you for waiting, David. Greetings.
16: Good morning, a pleasure. And who is buying who champagne next week?
13: Well, there's champagne and there's champagne. You know, maybe a bottle of sparkling mineral water might have to be about as far as it goes.
16: Right, I understand. Okay. I just thought I would tell you, and you might buy me champagne, my good news to my family, that is my granddaughter, my first granddaughter to get engaged is engaged.
13: Oh, congratulations.
16: And having the engagement on Wednesday night, and then Thursday night, I've got about mitzvah of a different granddaughter.
13: You must be
16: on next Sunday, unfortunately.
13: Yes, well, next Sunday is our school reunion. And in fact, I had one of
16: our... Are you going, Nathan? I'm sure you're going.
13: I'm going. I had one of our schoolmates actually on the flight up to Cairns, coincidentally, yesterday. So the customer service manager said, do you know a so-and-so? I said, yeah, we went to school together. So there we go. Had a bit of a chit-chat, so that was nice. But,
16: that's exciting, yeah. That's
13: after
16: nice.
13: After 50 years, it's just, where did it go?
16: Yes, that's a very good question. That is the question, yeah.
13: So, you know, David, I need to inquire as to your source of income, because between all of these blessed events and things and whatever, and presumably you can't just go empty-handed. So having, you know, about 33 children and about 97 grandchildren, and then now the next generation, I mean, it's got to put a stress on the budget.
16: That's actually a very good question, yes, it does. Now, I've got 9 children, 7 of which are married, and I think 30 or going on 30 grandchildren. We're a couple on the way. This is the first one to get engaged, yes. So that's actually a very interesting question, because the other grandparent came to my wife and said, what are we going to give her for a wedding? And my wife said, look, I've still got 2 children who aren't married, I've got to marry off. And I've got a whole lot of other grandchildren. And whatever you give this one, you're going to have to give the others.
13: That's right.
16: And the other grandmother thought about it. And she said, yeah, that's a very good point. So the grandiose plans decreased, yes. So, look, it probably won't be a condominium in Manhattan. I won't be giving that.
13: Yeah. Well, no. Good luck with that. You'll have to own the whole Trump Tower by the time you put all of your kids and grandkids in there.
16: Don't you know who financed him? He put him up for it all, you know what I mean?
14: He might be happy to do a deal the end of 2028.
13: Yes. Might be looking for some cash. I'm sure I'll give you a discount.
16: Well, the only cash I'll be giving him is an overdraft, I think.
13: Yes, but anyway, well, that's lovely news. I mean, are they all in Israel, or are your kids and grandkids spread around the world?
16: They're all in Israel. Kids all live in Israel, grandkids. She's 20. She's the oldest.
13: Wow.
16: The youngest ones are yet to be born.
13: Yes, but they're on the way.
16: A couple months.
13: Wow.
16: They'll have to produce their own gold, own diamond rings, I think.
13: Exactly. Oh my goodness, that's it's quite a pressure, especially when for your babysitting roster.
16: Yeah, well, maybe one day I'll charter a 747
13: A380 or something, a 350.
16: What are they called? Yeah, an A380, and they can all sit on the upstairs part, the upstairs deck.
13: Well, there you go. Might be cheaper than having to fly. Buy them all presents.
16: Yes. Yeah, we can arrange weddings up there, you know, at 30,000 feet or something like that.
13: Yes.
16: So, look, it's good stuff. It's very exciting.
13: Oh, no, that's great news. Lovely news. Anyway, congratulations.
14: David, what's the mood of the meeting in Israel at the moment?
16: Everything's okay. Yeah, everything's okay. Getting ready. The high holiday season is starting soon in about 3 weeks. It's Jewish New Year and then Yom Kippur and all that. No, everything's okay.
13: That's good.
16: So if you mean Iran and America, nothing is going to happen until after the elections in America. Nothing. So it's all very quiet here.
13: Yeah, well, that's good. Quiet is a good thing.
16: Yeah. Yes and no. It depends on what they're doing on the other side.
13: But well, that's true. Quiet. But
16: no one's got any expectations of Trump. He once upon a time, he would have won. He would have got 100% majority. If people in Israel had voted for him today, he'd probably get zero.
14: So you don't think very anything's going to really happen until halfway late in 28?
16: Sorry, I missed that. Sorry.
14: So you said nothing will happen until the election in 28?
16: No, nothing will happen until the American midterms.
13: Oh, the midterms. Later this year. Oh, yes.
16: Because Trump is worried about the midterms, and now nice. Rightfully so. So nothing was going to happen before the midterms. And by then, he probably would have got too tired of it. Who knows?
13: Who knows? That's
16: it was a mistake. It looks,
13: I think that's all you can say about him, isn't it? It chops and changes, and one minute it's this and the next minute it's that. So I guess he keeps everybody on their toes. He keeps everybody guessing, but it's kind of a bit hard to predict anything, isn't it?
14: Well, it's frustrating because nations, the world need direction, and it's very difficult to comprehend where it's all going.
13: Well, that's right. One minute, we're best buddies, and the next minute we're going to blow them up, and the next minute we're best mates again, and the next minute we're going to blow them up. So there's been, I think it was
14: CNN.
13: And you
14: cleaned up his words.
13: Yes, indeed.
14: They're not the words
13: I did. I wouldn't utter such language on the radio. Our listeners are much more genteel than that. But I think it was CNN a while ago did a thing to see how many times he sort of changed from we're going to blow them up to we're best buddies. And it was something back then in the high 30s already. So it's just very difficult to know what you're dealing with when it chops and changes. Now, whether that's a strategy that people just keep people guessing, maybe we're doing him a disservice and maybe it's all happening on purpose, but I wonder. But anyway, we need to... We need peace. We need fuel. There's already some of the islands in the Pacific that are starting to have fuel shortages. So because it's all gone quiet doesn't mean it's not happening. And with the Strait of Hormuz still, I don't know if it's open, closed, partly, whatever, but that just means fuel supplies are under pressure still. So we haven't heard the end of all of this, so we just need to be a bit mindful. Just because it's gone off the front page of the newspapers doesn't mean it's still not an issue.
14: David, well done, and congratulations again. Yes. That's joyous news. Leo, Adelaide, morning. Now, you have a question about Amelia Earhart.
17: Hello, Tony, and
13: hey, Leo.
17: Tony, there was a lady went missing. She was a pilot.
13: Yes.
17: And she had somebody else on board with her. And she went missing around about 1940s or so. And I think her name was Amelia Earhart.
13: Yes, it is. Amelia Earhart, the very, very famous aviatrix, female aviator and record breaker in all sorts of areas. And, yeah, she went missing over the Pacific somewhere. I don't believe that they've found any sign or anything. They still don't know where she may have ended up. So, yeah, that's certainly been a mystery for probably, 80-odd years now.
17: Yeah, I watched a show on TV about it. It was, the show was called, Mystery something. Anyway, it used to be on once a week. And they had a story on her, Amelia Earhart, and they reckon she might have landed somewhere overseas there somewhere. And they reckon the Japanese might have took her as a prisoner.
13: Yeah, well, it was 1937 where she disappeared, so before the start of the war, technically. There have been probably as many, if not more, theories about what happened to her than happened with Harold Holt back in the day. So, yeah, I think there's been no wreckage found or sighted or whatever on any of the Pacific Islands, because that's where she was going. I can't remember exactly which way, but I think she was heading back to the US across the Pacific. And there was no trace of her at any point. So, yeah, one of the mysteries, whether they find any wreckage down at the bottom of the ocean in the years to come, as they have all these scanners and satellites and things, they might just do that. But a terrible tragedy nonetheless.
14: Yeah. What year was it again? So 1937 when she disappeared, Pacific Ocean.
13: Yep. So becoming the first female pilot to circumnavigate the world. And, yeah, there have been, you know, so many theories and so many books and movies and documentaries and suggestions from she was taken by aliens to, yes, she was grabbed by the Japanese as they were they thought she was a spy. And then, you know, in anything else in between. But my two bobs worth is, given that the navigation aids and things were so rudimentary back in the day, and when you're trying to find to land on a little dot on the Pacific Island somewhere, I believe, and people might know, one of the stories was that there was meant to be a temporary beacon that was turned on to be turned on to help navigate, and it wasn't turned on for whatever reason. So they really didn't. Her and her navigator didn't have any beacon, and they were looking for this particular beacon, and then ran out of fuel and splashed into the ocean somewhere. But certainly has not been found, and nor any trace of her aircraft after all this time.
14: So a Lockheed Model 10E Electra, which would have been a pretty simple animal.
13: Yeah, and there's still a couple of them flying around, you know, vintage aircraft. Would have been I presume an 8-seater type aeroplane that size, with, as I say, very rudimentary radios and very rudimentary navigation equipment. So, yeah, we don't know what happened to her, but maybe we'll find out one day.
14: A couple of things. On this day, just to share something to consider, Ukraine... declared independence from the USSR 1991.
13: Don't you remember all the breakup of the USSR?
14: Yeah.
13: And all the stands that
14: it was
13: an
14: amazing
13: breakaway
14: time. And I just wonder whether part of, I'd read about it recently, where it's almost as if Putin is trying to, in a sense, recreate that for his beloved version of Russia.
13: Yes.
14: Of the USSR.
13: Well, he was head of the KGB, wasn't he, I think, back in the day, the head of the spy agency. And, yeah, they're trying to reclaim the Russian Empire after it certainly lost a lot of its power back when the USSR split up. So I think he's, trying to gather it back and collect his allies and have that Soviet bloc as it was, give it some power again, which obviously it has a lot more power than it did when it all split up under, who was the leader that sort of broke it all up?
14: It would have been the president?
13: Yes.
14: It would have been President...
13: MG. Initials.
14: Mel Green.
13: Not even close.
14: What?
13: Mikhail Gorbachev. Didn't it all break up under him?
14: Oh, that president.
13: Yes, sorry.
14: American president.
13: No. Okay. Sorry, Russian. My bad. Excuse me.
14: Thank you. 1336.
13: Sorry about that. Well, yes.
14: 133693. We'll go to Pete. Plenty of room on the board if you'd like to get through. 133693. Keep the messages coming. 0477 693 693.
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7: When is enough enough? We answer that question 133693. Now, for listeners across Australia, need maybe a little help, certainly, like Leo here. When I went to visit because of, not a router, what do you call it, for the Wi-Fi?
8: A booster.
7: So, a simple process?
8: Yes, should be. You just have to plug in your...
7: Look who I'm asking.
8: Yeah, me, the tech whiz.
7: The tech whiz.
8: No.
7: So, I just thought...
8: All I can say is I managed to do it. So, if I managed to do it, then you shouldn't have any problem whatsoever.
7: So, you just go in and say...
8: I need a signal booster because the other end of the house... Because, you know, our 85-square mansion... And the NBN's up at one end, and for the servants' quarters down the other end,
7: yes,
8: we need to have a bit more Wi-Fi signal.
7: Yep.
8: And they will sell you a booster, which sort of takes the signal that it's getting, amplifies it, and then spits it further down.
7: Is it one size fits all?
8: I don't believe so. There's all sorts of things depending on the size of the building, and there's different technologies, I think. But having had the experience, I think if you can manage it, get the best that, you know, is reasonable for you to afford, because it's
7: not... That was
8: not
7: my next question. Yeah. Do you spend $100 or do you spend $1,000?
8: Yeah, I don't think they're anywhere near that much, the top end, but it's still worth getting a decent one, because if you've got poor coverage down the other end of the place, it's very annoying.
7: For those that are familiar with the idea of getting that booster, what would you recommend? Would welcome your feedback. 133693. In Mount Duneed, Peter, good morning.
9: G'day, Tony. Nathan, talking about the planes, you're talking about Essendon earlier.
8: Yeah.
9: In the late 70s, it was a sad day. I was clipping a horse at Airport West. Mm-hmm. There was an exterior. It'll be all houses now, I think. It was used as an adjustment place for pony club kids.
8: Mm-hmm.
9: And I was clipping a horse, and we heard a loud thud over the sound of the big sunbeam clippers. And we stopped, the lady and I, and thought, what was that? Didn't think any more of it in the dairy. 10 minutes later, there was an explosion. When we went out, there was a plane that crashed in the horse paddock and was on fire. I don't know if you remember that or know anything about
8: it. I'm not sure if this is the same one, but there was an air ambulance.
9: That's it.
8: Yeah.
9: That's it, apparently.
8: Had an engine failure on takeoff and struggled to get altitude. And they ended up, I think, attempting to go. There's a big transmission lines across the end there, across the big valley. And I think from memory that the pilot, you know, couldn't climb over them and was attempting to go underneath these big transmission lines, and it didn't end very well.
9: Yes,
8: that's the one.
9: Exactly what happened. And the horses went mad in the paddock, obviously, running around. The fire truck came there from Essendon, a big fire truck, and they were about to cut the gate, the fence, but it was right near the gate. And we said, open the gate, because the horses were going to get out.
8: Yeah, yeah.
9: But the plane actually stayed there, I think, overnight. I think they were waiting for the coroner. The police stayed there. But I think there was about 5 people killed on that.
8: Yeah, it was an aeromedical flight, so they would have had a flight nurse, and I'm not sure if there was a patient. I don't know if they were taking somebody back or whether they were going out to get someone. 6 people died, 5 patients. So I presume that it must have been a flight where they were taking people who had had their treatment in Melbourne and then taking them up to go back home again, wherever it was going. Left engine failed. And the power lines, yeah. So veered to the left, struck the ground, and, sadly, 6 people died. And a very, very experienced pilot. I think from memory the gentleman's name was Bill Sir, S-U-H-R. And I think, experienced pilot and very, very tragic day.
9: I believe he used to fly what they called, so I think it was 3DB, flying tadpole.
8: The flying tadpole, yep. A Republic CB, that's a type of plane, and 3DB back in the day used to do a thing where they would land this on the water near a beach, and they'd have all their guys and gals there all giving away prizes and playing games and doing whatever. But yeah, it was called the Flying Tadpole because it looks a bit that way. I think
0: would they be allowed to do that now?
8: There would be, there'd certainly be restrictions on it, but things back in the day were a little bit different. More lax, and there was a CB that was being rebuilt at probably finished by now down at Tyab on the Mornington Peninsula, and I knew the people who were involved in the rebuilding of that as a gentleman who owns a number of jewellery stores, has quite a collection of aeroplanes, and I think that was going to be one of his. I don't know who was going to fly it or whatever, but it's quite a funny-looking bubble thing with an engine on the back of it with a pusher propeller. So the propeller's at the back of the fuselage, not at the front.
0: Does that make sense, Pete?
9: Yeah, it does. Thanks for that.
8: No worries. Thanks, Peter.
0: More than welcome. When you think about it, you're right, and that would have happened at beaches around Australia where a radio station branded light aircraft would land almost on the beach.
8: Yes. Well, I used to fly a radio station branded aircraft, but we didn't land anywhere. I was doing the traffic reporting, but we had it all painted up bright yellow with blue MMM logos and things all over it. And, it became a bit of a fixture around Melbourne for a number of years. And, I used to tell everybody what was happening on the road. So that was a very fun time for me back in the day, my beginnings in radio.
0: And as a kid, it was. And as a kid, we were fascinated when there would be a skywrite.
8: Yes.
0: In the sky. You don't see that as much.
8: Yeah, there's the odd one. I think it's horrendously expensive these days. And if it's windy, they can't do it because it sort of blows away as soon as they can write the letters. But it's quite an art to be able to have that spatial awareness to be able to do. I presume there's someone on the ground who sort of gives them guidance about what and where and that type of thing. But you do see it occasionally. But, you did used to see it a little bit more often.
0: It was often.
8: Yeah, yeah.
0: Where there'd be another one up there and it'd be some reference to a show maybe whatever it was. It was, just fantastic marketing because everybody in would be looking at it.
8: That's right, but you wouldn't want to make a typo. How do you erase it?
0: No. Or you spelled something incorrect.
8: Spelled something wrong.
0: Look who's awake at this time of the morning. Look at him, install. Mark, what are you doing up?
10: Oh, gosh, he's doing the small. Get the eraser out.
8: You'd do it. You'd have to have another aeroplane with the liquid paper, wouldn't you?
10: Yeah.
8: To go
10: or
8: over the
10: big,
8: top of it.
10: Or the blower out.
8: True.
10: Do a U-turn, go back and fix it.
8: Yeah, just blow it out and start again. Exactly.
10: Well, Walt's on the mend now. He's back up firing on all 8.
8: Good.
10: Yeah. Now, you're talking about airports. We can easily extend the Stawell Airport. Another international airport. Job's cool.
8: Yep. Stawell, would there be a statue of you out the front?
10: There'd probably be 6'100".
0: God forbid.
8: Don't talk about that. So, yes, the good news is there will be a statue of Mark. The bad news is it will be buried 6 foot underground.
0: That's right.
10: Exactly.
0: So, I mean,
10: good to hear Dave is right.
0: Yeah, it was nice. The idea of doing something at Stawell is probably not going to be because the opposite is what is required, presumably, the other side of town.
8: Well, that's the growth area is to the east of Melbourne, definitely. But the problem is you've got the growth area, but that means land is becoming less and less available. Also, the other problem is to build an airport anywhere, you've got to have land that's flat. And all throughout, you know, Gippsland, it's all those undulating, beautiful hills. The rainfall is generally higher than the rest of the place. So there would be logistical issues, I would think. But it's certainly a discussion that is taking place. I mean, what are we going to do in 50 years' time? As far as aviation is concerned. I mean, who knows? Maybe it'll be like Star Trek and you'll stand in a little tube and you tell them where you want to go and they'll sort of molecularise you and then reassemble you back at the other end.
0: And bring it on, I say.
8: Yes.
0: Bring it on.
8: Good for the environment.
0: Will AI be able to create that?
8: Who knows? I mean, if anyone who thinks that they know what limits AI has, they're kidding themselves because it's just, and it's growing exponentially. The number of stuff, there was a thing on the news tonight about the robots that, I don't know if you saw in China.
0: Yeah, they're doing a competition.
8: Running robots. Yeah. I mean, they used to be so clunky. Well, this robot ran the 100 metres quicker than Usain Bolt did. So that's where the technology is. On the downside, and that's where there's a little bit of hope, apparently after it finished, it crashed into the wall on the side.
0: Oh, don't.
8: It did.
0: I heard Nick McCallum on this very radio station, 3RW in Melbourne, yesterday talking about it. He expressed a decent disappointment, or not outrage is the wrong word, but he was concerned about those sorts of things that AI is producing, whereas in a sense, we're producing this thing that will, it's eating into roles and jobs, and that's only going to accelerate. It's never, never going to decrease.
8: I mean, that's the thing. So where does it end? Where do we go with it? I mean, are you now, I saw another robot a week or so ago that was making coffees. At a coffee machine, espresso machine.
0: No.
8: Yeah. So, I mean, where does it stop? What jobs are going to still exist in the years to come? And, there, you know, this talk of this universal living wage where, you know, everybody's just going to get paid the same to essentially do nothing because there's going to be nothing to do. And the problem, of course, with all of that is we've got to have something to do. And where do we generate our wealth? Maybe the robots will generate the wealth and then it'll be just distributed via the government to everybody and say, here's your money every fortnight and you go and do with it what you want. So there's, I think, needs to be a lot of discussion. I don't believe it's possible to rein it in. I think it's just going to go, so we just have to wait.
0: 5 or 6 years ago, did what they call... Oh, sorry, what was that?
8: That was me sneezing.
0: Oh, sorry.
8: But I did turn my microphone.
0: Thank you.
8: But thank you for bringing that to everybody's attention.
0: It frightened me. I've heard this sound in the background. Forgive. I was just saying how they repositioning crews, where the repositioning crews came back from Singapore into Perth in that stage. But the point of that story was that they had this bar area. The robots would make the drinks.
8: Yes. It's all
0: so
8: possible.
0: So you just order it from from machines, all doing it. I'll let you go.
8: That's all right. I'm allergic to you. I've just found
0: thank
8: out.
0: You.
8: After all this time.
0: Robots handle repetition, physical or hazardous tasks like assembly packing, welding, sorting. Look at all that. While they displace routine labour, they also create roles for engineers, programmers and maintenance technicians. Yeah, good luck.
8: Yes.
0: You going to be okay?
8: I think so. I think so.
0: Do you want some Vicks Vapor Rub?
8: Yes.
0: On your little snoz.
8: That was me little snoz. Yeah, that's it. I'll go and look for an all-night chemist.
0: Stay there. I'll get you a little tissue. Wipe your fevered brow. Nathan Kosh, he's not well. Come and help him. 133693.
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0: Okay, do you want me to wipe your fever drag?
23: No, I'm good.
24: I don't know what happened now. I had a little bit of a sneezing attack, but I think I'm all right.
0: These robots, we have a big challenge.
23: Yes.
0: Putting together
23: a flat pack from IKEA. Well,
0: get robots
23: and then,
0: to come in.
23: And then to mess with their minds, yeah. You know, that yeah. little, that one piece that's left over.
0: Yeah.
23: And you just think, now, what the, where the, who the?
0: Oh,
23: I wonder if they'll be able to answer that conundrum.
0: The day they can milk a robot, then we are really in trouble.
23: Well, it's kind of the other way around. Yeah. The robots are doing the milking.
0: Yeah, they are.
23: And there are already automatic milking machines. So, you know, call them robots or whatever. I mean, so many of the jobs that we know today are just going to disappear.
0: Well, I think you've made mention of the fact that at some point you will be superfluous.
23: Yeah, there won't be pilots, yeah. But there won't be air traffic control. That could well go to AI because the computers will be able to shuffle the little pieces on the chessboard. And as it is now, you don't need even voice communication. The newer aircraft have a sort of a data link kind of thing, and they're able to just communicate to the aircraft directly. So I think, you know, if we do a Rip Van Winkle and go to sleep and wake up in 20 years' time, I don't think we're going to recognise this world.
0: No.
23: There's going to be all manner of changes.
0: It feels like that. And I guess the brave new world is that, you know, we have little choice,
23: yes,
0: except to understand it, work with it, and embrace, not necessarily embrace, but at least try and understand it.
23: Yeah,
0: and,
23: well,
0: and don't,
23: I mean,
0: fear it, really.
23: It'll be extraordinary if used well.
0: Mm.
23: But the worry, of course, and we've seen it so many times with so much of the technology, that it can be used not for niceness, but for evil. And then, you know, where do we have, what are we going to have in the future? Like, say, soldiers will be robots now, and, you know, some of these, will there be this no longer any sort of, well, that would be a good thing to save human lives, of course, but, you know, will wars be fought by robots as opposed to people? And, you know, look at some of the drones that they already have and some of these reconnaissance drones, and they can stay up for many, many, many hours, and they don't need anyone there. They just have someone in the control centre who, at the end of their shift, they just sort of get out of the chair and someone else gets in, and these things can keep going for a long, long time. So I think there are so many ways, a lot of medicine, a lot of law, a lot of counting is going to be taken over by AI of some description. So interesting time.
0: It is. Tony Mac, did I hear correctly, was 100 years 2GB. That was yesterday, Saturday. Saturday was the day for that. So we had celebrations on Thursday. Mm-hmm. There was a lot of promotion for 2GB for the network all around Australia on Friday. But the official birthday, I think, was Saturday for there the 100 years of the great 2GB in Sydney.
23: Founded by the Theosophical Society.
0: Oh, was it?
23: Yeah, so did it have a religious basis? I don't know. Who are the Theosophs? Someone will know.
0: Where did you see that piece?
23: 1926, History and Milestones.
0: So you're looking at...
23: aren't you looking at that? No. Yeah, it's over there on your left.
0: On my left?
23: On your left. Oh, there it is.
0: Up there. Thank you.
23: That's it, left.
0: Thank you.
23: Where your Rolex?
0: We're working beautifully, really, here this morning, aren't we?
23: Huh? A well-oiled machine.
0: Leanne, morning.
1: Good morning, Tony, Jay and Nathan. Two things. AI is okay and all that until the electricity goes out and nothing works and then planes fall out of the sky.
23: Well, thankfully that planes don't need AI. Not at the moment anyway, but down the track. I mean, look, we already have issues. I mean, the main system that we use for navigation these days, of course, is GPS, and it's the same with us with our cars, and definitely the same in the air. But there are certainly areas, and it's happening more and more, where GPS signals can be jammed. So we're having to go back to the good old ground navigation aids and the, you know, the old-fashioned navigation that doesn't require any input from satellites. But and those with evil intent are certainly able to do it. I believe that, now where is it, in Brisbane Airport, there were some issues of GPS jamming, and apparently it was... Allegedly, some rideshare drivers who had GPS jammers because they didn't want head office knowing exactly where they were, because they can track, of course, where all the cars are and everything. So they've done that, and that's caused GPS interference at the terminal in Brisbane. So there have been reports of that.
1: But that's not why I rang.
0: Why did you ring, Leanne? Good morning.
1: I rang to point out that, talking about airports, there's a perfect spot for an airport that is halfway between Adelaide and Melbourne, which is up here in the Wimmera.
23: So you think Minyip International Airport?
1: Not Minyip. Warwick Nabil's got an airport, and I think Horsham has.
23: They do? They're much, obviously.
1: Shanmar Stall has.
23: Yes, Stall does.
1: Yeah, exactly. So, I mean, it's halfway between Melbourne and Adelaide, and also it's like 3 hours from Mildura, 3 hours from Avalon. For me to go to the airport, I was going to Avalon, but I'm not going there anymore because it's starting to get too expensive to park there. Plus fuel. Yes. I can get a bus and a train for $5.50 return.
23: That's awesome.
1: From Minyip.
23: Yeah.
1: But it takes 5 hours.
23: Yeah, well, that's the downside. Mm. And that's the problem with putting an airport sort of, if it's to be the airport of a particular city, then it has to be somewhere in the vicinity of the city. I don't think people, even if they built a fast rail, I don't think people would wear going for a few hours to get into town. Although, you know, some of the bigger cities around the world, the airports are further out because they have to be, because there's no space to be closer in. And you've got fast rail and various other means of getting people there in a hurry. We'll see how Western Sydney works when it's fully up and running, because it's a reasonable way out of town, and then we'll see what sort of connections that they have between the airport and central Sydney, because, you know, that may be an issue. If it's going to take you 2 hours to get from that airport into town, then people aren't going to be willing to do that.
1: Also, Sydney didn't have the rail for many, many years to the airport.
23: Yeah.
1: And we managed just fine.
23: Well, the airport in Sydney Sydney airport is much closer to the city than Melbourne. I've actually walked from Sydney Airport into Sydney City.
0: Into the city.
23: Yeah, so it's not all that far. Whereas Melbourne, say Tullamarine Airport, was built further out on purpose because the whole idea was that it would be, when it was built, it was, you know, put out where there's nothing.
0: There was nothing there at the
23: time. So that it would be a 24-hour airport with no curfew. Sydney, of course, has a curfew between 11 and 6 and there's only very specific aircraft that are able to go in and out overnight. So... yeah, that's the problem. Melbourne Airport is a fair way out, and I'm not so sure the rail link that they're proposing is to go all the way around to the west of Melbourne through Sunshine and back around, as opposed to directly or more directly straight up towards the airport. It's going to take quite a while on a train.
0: What's perceived in Australia as the most passenger-friendly, visitor-friendly airport?
23: Whew.
0: Think about that. We'll come back, get your answer. 133-693.
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0: Those robots would be a big challenge putting together at IKEA flat pack. Yeah, funny. Thank you for that. I will rely on AI the day a perfect computer is invented.
23: Never.
0: Yeah. Okay. Well, I would have thought we've got pretty good computers.
23: Pretty good.
0: Huh?
23: But depending on your usage, look, perfect they ain't, but neither is anything else. So they're working on it. They're, you know, the Mark I human being hasn't changed since time immemorial, but certainly computers. You look back in the day when we saw our first portable computer or our first, you know, little little whatever, and it was, oh my goodness, this is unbelievable.
0: It was mesmerizing.
23: You have a look and, you know, there's more computing power on our phones than sent the Apollo missions off to the moon. Yep. So it's, yeah, it's come a long way and is just growing exponentially.
0: We've come a long way, baby.
23: Yeah. And the, well, the other issue that we've got now too for the environment are all these data centers. And these, we've spoken about those the other week as well, that they're just massive. And the amount of electricity that they use and the amount of fresh water that they use for cooling. I was talking, sitting next to a gentleman on when I was passengering somewhere or other this week, and he's from Dublin in Ireland. And he said, you know, what are you guys doing with all these data centres? Because he said the Irish climate is just perfect because it doesn't get so hot, doesn't get so cold. And so it works very well for the data centres there. Whereas here with us, obviously, not so much the winters in the capital cities, but the summers, and these things overheat, so they use a bucket load of water. They're going to have to come up with some other way of perhaps recycling it or doing something, because it's we can't just keep fresh water is precious, and to use it just to cool down data centres is interesting.
0: For those that may not necessarily know what we're talking about, and I don't, a data centre is a physical facility, if you like, that houses critical IT infrastructure, computer systems, high-performance servers used to store, process and distribute large amount of digital information and power artificial intelligent technologies. So the question that comes out of me, for you, me and listeners around Australia, is we're going through this incredible time. I think that's a given, isn't it?
23: Oh, it'll be, I'm sure in history it'll be known as the technological revolution.
0: In many, many ways. Mm. So will it, am I glib by saying it will all work out as it should?
23: Well, I hope so.
0: As it has historically.
23: Well, just because it has doesn't mean it will, but you would like to think that there's enough checks and balances and people of good intent that will somehow or other be able to keep a lid on the stuff that's going on at the moment. But, look, I guess it's just time will tell. That's all we can say. Who knows which way it's going to go.
0: Sandra, hi. Good morning.
8: Oh, good morning. Nathan, did you watch 60 Minutes last night?
23: No, I didn't, sadly. Do tell. Give us a summary.
8: It's all about a half hour of when the window blew out of the plane.
23: Which one was that? We'll have a look.
8: The plane was a ride. I think it was a ride. Remember one of the windows and the passenger, they had to hang on to the passenger?
23: There was one, a British Airways flight where the, originally it was the pilot, the captain that...
0: Was that Ryanair?
23: Oh, yes. So that's right. That was more recently. Yes.
8: You've got to watch it.
23: Yeah.
8: Obviously, someone had a camera inside.
23: Yes.
8: The passengers were hanging on to him.
23: Yep.
8: He was sort of out. They interviewed. He still got the neck brace. His face was unrecognisable.
23: Mm.
8: And they were saying not one member of staff did they see. And then when they did finally land, they were very nonchalant. They hardly, you know, there was no big apologies or anything, but it was heartbreaking to see the passengers. They couldn't breathe. They had their breathing masks on.
23: Yes.
8: So if you can pull it up whenever you choose
23: I'll have a look.
8: Watch it, Nathan, because it's really well worth watching.
23: Yeah, I mean, it was in July, and I think it... that damaged the engine, and they had an engine failure on top of that as well. And they were hanging on to him. There was a story a number of years ago with a British Airways aircraft where the captain, the cockpit window blew out, and he got sucked out, and it happened to be the flight attendant was standing in the flight deck and saw him going out and grabbed him by the legs. And they hang on to him because they thought for sure he was dead, but they didn't want him to, if they let go, they were worried he might get sucked into the engine and cause an engine failure. So the flight attendant just hung on to him till they landed, and he was banging around and flailing around. Anyway, he was alive. So just like this gentleman on the Ryanair flight, he survived as well. But so I don't know the ins and outs and nuts and bolts and what happened with the crew or not. You'd like to think that if something like that happened, the crew would jump in. and sort of take control of the situation. But I can't comment. I'll have a look at it.
0: Thank you. 133-693 is our telephone number. I'm Tony McManus. Nathan Kosh is here. It's Pets and Jets. Nathan is a Qantas captain and a great vet as well.
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8: You happy to hang for another hour?
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7: 3YBFM National News. Harvey Norman's renos are underway, and so is their renovation sale, clearing stock and slashing prices.
10: Hello, I'm Sarah Winterstein. One Nation leader Pauline Hanson has been forced to step in after one of her MPs claimed their migration plan was similar to Labor's. Jack Hahn reports.
11: One Nation MP David Farley says the party's migration targets are not too different to Labor's, suggesting an annual intake of about 230,000. Labor and the Coalition, leaping upon those comments, arguing that One Nation is divided and lacking clarity on crucial policy. Pauline Hanson forced to step in, clearing up the comments made by her MP, the Senator clarifying that her policy is still to have half of Labor's target, only allowing 130,000 people in. The mixed messages leading the opposition leader Angus Taylor to describe One Nation as all over the shop. Jack Hahn reporting.
10: Embattled Sydney Swans players have been brought to tears after defeating the Kangaroos in front of more than 30,000 spectators at the SCG. It was the side's first game since sexual assault allegations rocked the AFL club. Five players have been stood down as Victoria Police investigate claims of sexual assault at a Melbourne hotel. No charges have been laid. Australia's first case of H5 bird flu has been confirmed in a mammal, sparking alarm among animal experts. A long-nosed fur seal found dead on South Australia's limestone coast last week tested positive to the disease. Federal Agriculture Minister Julie Collins says the infection was likely to have occurred due to exposure to infected wild birds.
12: I know that this news will be distressing for many Australians, particularly for those people with a close connection to the wildlife in the land. And although this is a concerning development, it is not unexpected for us to start to see infection in other wildlife, particularly in marine mammals.
10: Shark attack victim Leah Stewart has spoken for the first time about her recovery more than 2 months after she was mauled by a great white at Coogee Beach in Sydney's east. On her GoFundMe page, Ms. Stewart says she has not fully recovered but can finally see some light after an incredibly difficult few months. The mother and teacher says she feels like she's been given a second chance of life and is not going to waste it. Russia has withdrawn its ambassador to Britain, prompting fears of a total breakdown of communications between Moscow and London. Last week, relations sank to a new low when Russia's embassy accused Britain of deliberately opting for an escalation of the Ukraine war by supplying Kyiv with long-distance attack drones. And a 29-year-old man is in police custody over an alleged hit-and-run in Sydney's northwest that has left another man fighting for life in hospital.
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1: Hawthorn have fallen short in their bid to avoid a qualifying final matchup with Fremantle in Perth, despite beating West Coast by 62 points. The Hawks needed to win by around 90 to dodge the Dockers. The Swans have beaten the Kangaroos 123-70, and the Power beat the Bombers 104-95. In the NRL, the Sharks have defeated the Titans 30-22. The result sees Cronulla snap a two-game losing streak and moves the side 2 points outside the top four. Sharks coach Craig Fitzgibbon says the back end of the season has been a challenge.
2: You're playing teams with nothing to lose, so it becomes a break open, throw the ball around, loose game, whereas, you know, sometimes the games knuckle down a little bit harder, but I thought the Titans were fantastic in the first half.
1: And Max Verstappen has crashed on the first lap of his home Dutch Grand Prix.
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9: Your four-day forecast for the Great South Coast Monday. Cloudy with a very high chance of showers, most likely late in the afternoon and evening. Winds northerly up to 20 k's per hour. Tuesday, cloudy, a very high chance of showers in the morning, 15. Wednesday, cloudy, slight chance of showers in the morning. Winds southwesterly, 15. And Thursday, mostly sunny early on, a slight chance of showers later in the day and a top of 17. Warrnambool, Port Ferry and Mortlake expecting 17 Monday, Terang 16.
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9: It's currently 11 degrees.
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11: Ladies and gentlemen, at the great radio station that is 6PR in Perth, the Harvey Deacon, who hosts the show known as Remember When.
12: I was going to say, you've forgotten Remember When.
11: I nearly did. Remember When, along with his executive producer, Katie. So congratulations. Another outstanding program.
12: Indeed.
11: We didn't listen.
12: Because we were otherwise occupied.
11: We were busy here. But I'm sure it was just as outstanding as it always is. So it's a big welcome to everybody through 6PR in Perth. Whether you're listening in Perth, you might be listening to 5AA in Adelaide, the Ace Radio Network across Victoria, the nitty-gritty bits of Victoria.
12: Yes.
11: The dirty bits.
12: The dirty bits, the clean bits, the soft underbelly that is Victoria.
11: That's the one. And certainly a 3AW here in Melbourne.
12: Town. And the interwebs.
11: The interweb. And, of course, on the 3AW app around Australia. I got lots of, interesting enough, I got, thank you, Harvey, there at 6PR in Perth. I got an interesting email from a listener in Perth who expressed a certain level of frustration about when he can listen, how he listens to that. So I will write back and promise the idea of those that listen on the app, I think are wise these days because it's so easy to have it on your phone.
12: Yes.
11: Or, you know, through your smart speaker, whatever the case may be, to be able to listen to the stations that you love around Australia.
12: Correct. And if you wish to listen to the program but don't want to be up at the silly hour at which we are, you can always on the streaming services because they do stream them and the app will do it, or even things like Spotify, that type of thing will have...
11: That's right.
12: They have us there, so if anyone wants to listen to us at another time and another place, they can do so.
11: Do you think people would ever want to hear this again? They didn't like it the first
12: time. No, well, that's true. Maybe the optimists will say, look, if I listen again, maybe it'll be better the second time. They'll give it a crack.
11: And it never is.
12: Never.
11: It's always disappointing.
12: It is. You know, aim low and you'll never be disappointed.
11: That's right. That's my theory. 12 degrees right now. Top of 18. Perth, 11.5 degrees and a top of 19 for your brand new day. And Adelaide, hello, 14 degrees, rainy and 16 degrees. So Melbourne today, top of 18.
12: Nice.
11: 18.
12: Yes.
11: This is winter.
12: Well, another week for another week till spring.
11: It's winter.
12: But maybe the weather doesn't look at the calendar.
11: Maybe not. We've had some, I reckon we've had, I'm going to go out on a limb here, mildest Melbourne winter. Long time. Love you long time.
12: Yeah, I think so.
11: Yeah.
12: Pretty dry too like this winter, it seems. We haven't had all
11: that much rain. We'd have bloody ice and snow in the mornings. We haven't had that.
12: Fog. Big fogs we used to have.
11: Huh?
12: Yeah, not so much.
11: Gloves. Nobody wears gloves anymore.
12: No.
11: In winter?
12: Well, there's those elbow-length ones that you wear, the white ones, with your evening gowns, but that's fair enough.
11: But just in the privacy of...
12: Yes, true.
11: Did you have to mention that?
12: I did, didn't I?
11: Johnny Bandura. Now, tell us about...
13: Hello.
11: Good morning, Johnny.
13: Tony, Ethan, the dynamic duo. Now, airplanes.
12: Yes.
13: Right? Listen to this. When I was working in the city many moons ago, the boss said to me there, you live up towards Bandura area. I said, yes. He goes further down past Mill Park, go down Plenty Road. There used to be an airfield there called Wheelsea Aerodrome.
12: Yes.
13: And they used to do aeroplane training school.
12: Yes, correct.
13: Is that right?
12: Yes, absolutely. They if you look around, and I can't speak for Adelaide and Perth, but when you look around Melbourne at the airfields that have been and gone, I did my early training at a little airfield at Berwick, which is now an outer suburb of Melbourne, and there was quite the little airfield there, Casey Airfield, and I did my training there. Pakenham, which is further along the Princes Highway, used to be very active for parachuting. Further up the road was Long Worry. That was another airfield. That's gone. Further along again, there's Druin Airfield, and a dear friend of mine has been instrumental in saving it because the council wants to close it down. On the Mornington Peninsula, there was another one at Murraduck, also gone.
11: Of course,
12: Geelong Airfield is gone. And so that's like, what, five or six just around the Melbourne area, and I presume the same in the bigger cities, that these smaller airfields are just disappearing. As the suburban sprawl goes out, the land becomes worth too much money and they can't survive as airfields because they don't generate a whole lot of money, obviously, as airfields. So, yeah, Whittlesea was definitely one of them, and that's all just under houses now when you fly over that.
13: The street that was in? Off Plinter Road, corner? Was it Grants Road?
12: I don't know the address of it, but certainly, yeah, Whittlesea was there and
13: Do you know why it was closed?
12: It's all gone for housing now, so I presume the land becomes just too valuable. A lot of the councils often say when they want to shut them down, they say, well, instead of being however many hectares of industrial land, that's residential land, so we will charge you your rates based on however many quarter-acre blocks would have been there. So the council rates go sky high. But I think just otherwise developers pay more than it was worth. I know that happened to Geelong because it's prime real estate. It's all out open and it's pretty flat, so it's quite straightforward to put some roads and power lines and water pipes in there and then... and then develop housing. So I think you'll find the Whittlesea one is just all covered in houses now because it's just the land became too valuable and couldn't remain as an airfield. The developers moved in.
11: What's that? Thank you, Johnny. Always good to talk to you. Thank you for being part of the program. What's that other little one that I love as we go down past to down to Phillip Island?
12: Turriton.
11: Turriton, which is just a gorgeous little spot.
12: Yeah, that's had a bit of a bit of a comeback.
11: Mm.
12: And also there's Tyab down on the Mornington Peninsula as well, and they've got a very active warbird fleet down there. So there's a Corsair from World War II. There's Spitfires and Mustangs and all of that kind of thing. A couple of people down there who are putting a lot of time, effort and money into keeping all these old aeroplanes flying. There's quite a collection. It's magnificent.
11: Chris writes, g'day, Tony, Mac and Nathan. No way any airports will ever be built in the Wimmera or anywhere else in Western Victoria due to thousands of wind turbines. CASA already declared many thousands of acres no-fly zones. Pilot training at Stawell cancelled. Taken elsewhere. Bushfires in our areas can't be fought using aircraft, says Chris.
12: Yeah, well, there you go. That's the downside of some of these things that one doesn't think about that. But whenever you have an airport, whenever you have a runway, there has to be a clear area at the end with what we call a splay. So it's, you know, got the certain obstacles and things have to be out of the way. And once obstacles encroach, then that reduces the length of the runway that's able to be used. And obviously, if you've got, you know, lots and lots of wind turbines around, that would be a hazard to navigation, a hazard, well, not so much navigation, but a hazard to, you know, if an aeroplane had an engine failure or something, you couldn't just land in a paddock because you've got all these wind turbines. So I think there will be more and more restrictions as we build more and more of these wind farms.
11: Bazza, good morning in North Geelong.
14: Oh, how are you going?
12: Hey, well, Bazza.
14: Yo, you took me by surprise. Today I've been in bed. I woke up and my daughter turned up. She escaped from detox.
11: Oh, Baz.
14: Yeah, and so she dropped in with a taxi. She got $400 and she's gone.
12: Oh, Baz.
14: What do you do?
12: Ongoing problem. I mean, you love your kids. You want to do everything for them. But how do you, when they're adults, I mean, you can't keep them under lock and key
11: and
12: at home.
11: Addictions.
12: Oh, it's just, it grabs a hold of people. It's awful.
14: But I'll do what I can for
12: well,
14: all
12: that's,
14: of them.
12: And you always will. What a good heart you have. Your child is your child, for better or for worse, and hopefully she'll see what's going on and get appropriate help and be able to shake it. I mean, people can. Hopefully she'll be one of them.
11: Tell us about, does she have friends, people with whom she deals or hangs, or how does it work without going into all the nitty-gritty detail? But have you looked at that?
14: Yeah, well, they all sort of have a pod and they work together, like they get their pays at certain times and they share their money around, and that way they've always got their gear, what they want. And, so it works for them. My daughter's 41 and she knows she's doing the wrong thing, but I can't... push her in my directions. It's what I believe.
12: Can only do what she wants to do. Hopefully a light bulb will go off at some stage and she'll realise that she can't keep going like this. And she's got a dad who loves her very dearly and wants the best for her, and hopefully she can reach out to you and you can help her to go through this, what is clearly a horrendous journey with, you know, something that's really taken a hold of her.
11: It's just debilitating for people like Bazza, and there'll be people right across Australia,
12: yes,
11: who have been through or have are going through similar situations where you get to the stage where you just don't know what to do.
12: Yes,
11: just,
12: well, I ended up a little while ago reconnecting with an old school friend of mine, a very dear friend, and we'd lost touch for a long time. And he's good now, but he went through similar. He was right into all the drugs and everything and heroin, and he's come out the other side and actually became a drug counsellor. So hopefully, Baz, that you know, your daughter will see the light and do something and find whatever it is that works for her and be able to shake this thing and be able to keep off it.
11: Rob says, Whittlesea Aerodrome was on Grants Road.
12: Okay.
11: Grants Road. Good on you, Rob. Thank you for that background. We'll go to Maggie, we'll go to Kenny, we'll go to wherever else we're going. Might even go to New South Wales. Come and join us wherever you are. Plenty of room on the board. You will get through straight away. We'd like to have a yak with you. 133 693.
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11: Noyce at Casey Airfield now houses. Is it NOSSAL
24: in Nossal Secondary College and the uni? I think it's the campus of Monash. No houses, but trained there and then had to go to Moorabbin.
11: Yep, same as as did I. It was still there when I left. I left a bit before it closed down, but there was pressure on it. There was housing built all around it on the actual airfield. Yeah, there's those institutions, as Margaret mentioned, so it's a bit sad. There was original hangar there for quite some time, I believe, that's been dismantled. And, yeah, it's it was quite funny because it had on the front of it, Charles Kingsford Smith Flying School.
15: Mm.
11: And so the local Berwick historian was wondering, oh, did Smithy have anything to do down at Berwick, and went through and spent ages and ages and couldn't find any link. Well, the link was they did a TV series many moons ago about Charles Kingsford Smith, and so they used that hangar to film it.
15: Mm.
11: So they put Charles Kingsford Smith Flying School. He never stepped foot there in his life. So that was a bit of a wild goose chase for the historian. But, yeah, that hangar was sitting there until not all that long ago, but I believe it's been dismantled now.
15: Rob makes a point, the Brian Naylor.
11: Yeah, out of Whittlesea. Yeah. Yes, he was a very well-known pilot, as was his son-in-law, I think. And, yeah, he used to fly, the great man who sadly passed away with his wife in the bushfires.
15: Dreadful.
11: Black Saturday. What a horrible story.
15: He would fly from there to Ballarat.
11: Uh-huh.
15: And come up into the studios of 3BA.
11: Right.
15: And do advertisements for Messer and Opie in Ballarat.
11: Okay.
15: And record. And I'd sit there and record them with him.
11: Yes.
15: This is going back in the early, mid-'80s.
11: Wow. and he was always charming and generous and complimentary.
12: You get that impression, don't you?
11: Yeah, what a gentleman.
12: What a very, very horrible, well, for anybody. I think it all hit us a little bit harder because instead of, you know, the people who sadly perish in these bushfires that we don't have any connection with, but when it was someone that was so well-known and loved for so many years, because Brian told me, what a terrible thing to happen. But, yes, he used to fly to Whittlesea because he lived up that way.
11: Now, just before we go back to calls, and we should have perhaps alluded to this before, but it's pretty important, and this is the idea of what is happening now, as heard in the news, as Rob also points out, about this first mammal detected in Australia.
12: With the bird flu. Yeah.
11: And so you and I had spoken about this at least 3, maybe 4 weeks ago now.
12: Even
11: in its
12: sooner,
11: infancy.
12: Probably. The worry. Well, worry on multiple levels, but A, for the commercial bird population, so, you know, chickens, and it's not all that long ago that we had a different form of bird flu, so they had to euthanize many, many millions of chickens and egg supplies and things were at risk, that type of thing. But also now with this strain of bird flu that, it could affect poultry flocks, but because of the virulence of this one, the worry was that it was going to jump to different species. Also the natural bird population, because, you know, they've been looking, we talked about it last week, of vaccinating the little penguins at Phillip Island. And I believe there was an outbreak of bird flu in Antarctica and there was something like 75% mortality of the young penguins there. So it has the potential to, you know, wipe species out, or if not wipe them out, then certainly really put them under tremendous pressure. So the fact that we now have a seal that has been confirmed to have died of the H5N1 virus, I think we need to be particularly careful, because once it's jumped to one, nothing to say it's not going to jump to others. And of course, for us, if it jumps to us, then that's going to be massive.
11: And I think the warning in the news is around the idea of, in the event that you come across something like that,
12: don't go anywhere near them. Talk to the wildlife people. Mm. They'll send, you know, people in all the hazmat outfits and all that kind of stuff, because you mustn't go close, because that sort of contact could potentially lead to the virus entering one of our bodies and perhaps mutating to a form where it becomes virulent within us. And if it gets into people, this is going to be diabolical. That's going to make COVID look like nothing.
11: So, I mean, we don't want to alarm.
12: No, of course not.
11: But we'd be foolish to not recognise that there is, albeit a chance, of that.
12: Yeah, it's a possibility.
11: And
12: you'd hope that our authorities, having, you know, hopefully have learnt some lessons out of the last pandemic, will be taking, precautions and have contingency plans in place. And for us, if you do happen to go anywhere near animals or anything like that, very important for hygiene. Maybe we should be wearing masks if you're dealing with animals. Maybe we certainly should be using our, you know, sanitizers and washing our hands more thoroughly, that type of thing, because that's often how these things spread, just by casual contact. You know, something touches something that's touched by something that, you know, where there's virus sitting. So you just have to be very careful.
11: Well, it's interesting you say that about masks. I happen to notice driving around the Mornington Peninsula over the last couple of weekends, how many people are wearing masks?
12: Yes.
11: And I just wonder whether, whilst driving and walking around in various places.
12: And I know that, you know, people, and it's certainly a thing to do through the Asian cultures, that if you have a cold or if you have some sort of respiratory something, that people wear a mask so that it helps to prevent the spread. So I do apologise for not wearing a mask in your presence, but, you know, it's something that you do see very regularly. And on our flights, we'll see, you know, a few people each flight will be wearing masks, possibly because of that they have a cold and they don't wish it to spread, so they wear the mask. But, you know, we may well have to revisit all of this kind of stuff if it ends up sort of going any further. But the fact that, you know, we've already seen it with one mammal, with a seal, it's highly likely. And we've got the virus now through everywhere from, you know, WA, South Australia, Victoria, New South Wales and up into Queensland. You know, we just really need to be vigilant, very vigilant. And again, if you do see a, you know, sick animal, don't just rush in and help, which is obviously people's first reaction. Hang back.
1: Because we want to help.
12: Yeah, of course. Mm. And you call the wildlife people and they'll take appropriate precautions and they'll look after said animal.
1: Good morning, Tony Mack and Nathan. Love the program. I listen through the app and then again on repeat during footy season because I don't like listening to the footy on the radio. Listening to my favourites is my happy place. Excellent. Very kind, very generous of you, Chris.
12: Thank you.
1: Maggie, good morning. Nathan is listening to you. Hello, Maggie.
2: And good morning, Tony and Nathan.
12: Hello, Maggie.
2: Now, always too much to speak about. And I would like to elaborate upon current bird flu.
12: But yes.
2: I'll leave one alone for now. There's a few topics that I could raise. The more flippant ones may be pursued thereafter by text.
1: We'll just give us one to kick it off, Maggie. Just one.
2: Okay. Let me just three.
1: Give us three. Yeah. But give us the first of the three.
2: Tony, please. David Farley, One Nation Migration, and his recent
1: interesting, comment. Wasn't it?
2: Or footy, the wild card finals, or possibly to a lesser extent, November, the midterms and Victorian state elections. And further to that, a question, the first proton therapy centre in the Southern Hemisphere, purposely built in the Bragg Building near the Samri in Adelaide. Now seems to be the bankrupt Victoria wants to be the first off. So which one?
12: Let's go footy, shall we?
1: Yeah, let's go footy. That's what I was thinking. Yes. Let's go footy.
12: Yes. What do you think about this wild card round, Maggie? I mean, there's been a lot of controversy. Mm. Do you think it's worked, not working, good, bad, indifferent? What do you think?
2: Well, is this the first season for the wild card finals, firstly?
1: Mm, pretty much.
2: It is it?
12: Yes. Yeah, this is the first year they've done it.
2: Ah, right. Okay, well, thank God. My crows now sit at number six. And so we've avoided the wild card final.
1: You're no lucky duck.
12: Yes.
2: Yeah. Oh, Tony, what about your Melbourne?
1: Don't start me, Maggie.
2: You did us a favour, I think. Did you not lose to the Western Bulldogs or something
1: like
2: that?
1: Yes, we did on Saturday afternoon, Saturday night.
2: Wasn't that fantastic?
1: No, Maggie,
12: You're pitching to the wrong audience over the other side of the desk here. Yeah. Tony's not thrilled about it, I can tell you, nor is all of the Melbourne supporters, obviously. But that's the beauty of the game, isn't it? That, you know, how good that it can go right down to the wire and we don't know who's what, where, when until the last minute. I think that's what they were hoping. And although there was, by and large, this sort of last week was kind of already done and dusted, but there were still a few twists in the tail.
1: Yeah, you can go off people quick, can't you?
12: Yes. No, but Maggie, you should gloat. Why not?
1: No, don't. Maggie, always good to have you on the program. Thank you. Good morning. Love the program. That's very kind of you. Jan here. I always wear a mask when shopping in centres among the crowds, Jan says.
12: Yeah, and a lot of people will in public places, but just take it off when you get into the bank because otherwise you might get some attention you hadn't counted upon.
1: The other thing that came up as a discussion on Insiders yesterday morning was the reference to debt.
12: Yes.
1: And how we have become accustomed to debt.
12: Yes.
1: We sort of, you know, it doesn't bother us anymore.
12: Mm.
1: You know, we've become acclimatized.
12: I mean, yes,
1: bothered by debt.
12: Well, they talk about, you know, good debt and bad debt, don't they?
1: Yeah.
12: That there are some things that, like if you're paying off a mortgage, well, that's good debt because you're putting the money towards your home. But if you're paying off, say, interest on credit cards, well, that's bad debt because you're paying, you know, much higher rates and, you know, did you really need the things for which you've gone into debt? But
1: government,
12: I think,
1: debt.
12: And, well, government debt, you wonder, I don't know, I think sometimes governments, and I'm not pointing out any particular flavour, but they sometimes forget that it's our money, Ralph, and, you know, they just spend it like there's no tomorrow, and obviously coming up to elections, the incumbent government's always, oh, well, all of these programs that, well, you've been in government for the last 100 years, why haven't you come up with it before? But as it comes up to elections, all of a sudden there's all these new initiatives and they always be about spending money. And I think we all, look, wouldn't we all love to, you know, have a big swimming pool and spa and squash court and billiard table in our places? Mm. But we don't because we have to live within our means. And you can probably go out and borrow, you know, as much as you want, but you've got to be able to pay it back.
1: Mm.
12: And governments seem to forget that. They think, oh, well, we'll print more money or doesn't matter, we'll go into debt and we'll just keep spending and the next lot will have to worry about it. But, you know, not only are we paying it off, but our kids are going to be paying it off because we're in such debt. And in Victoria in particular, last time we were in this situation, I mean, Jeff Kennett came in and sold off so many government assets and, okay,
1: he was criticised for that.
12: Debt was cleared and all the rest of it, okay, isn't it wonderful? But now we're back in the same position. We haven't got anything to sell anymore.
1: Nothing to sell.
12: So that's of concern.
1: And the point was made on the program yesterday that of all the issues that concern many Australians, it comes in at 11 or 12
12: yes.
1: of concerns is federal debt.
12: Yeah, I know. Debt. That we kind of ignore it and forget about it and just sort of live our day-to-day life, but it's got to be paid somehow or other, sooner or later.
1: They blame COVID because we became, with the government of the day, said, look, here's all this money.
12: Well, irony is,
1: billions of dollars.
12: Victoria was the only one that took them up on it. And now Victoria's got the debt. And they said, oh, but the government told us to borrow money because it's low interest rates. And everybody else said, no, well, we just have to be a bit mindful. So they borrowed all this money and now the interest rates have gone up. You know, the Victorian government's in whopping debt.
1: Come and have your say, 133693.
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1: Warrnambool. Something that you'll say on a range of topics, of course, for those that may or may not know, Nathan Kosh, who joined us when he can, usually early in the week, Monday or Tuesday, something like that, as a Qantas captain and a vet. That's why we call the little segment Pets and Jets, 133693. I don't think we've had one call with regard to sick animal this morning, which may be a first.
24: I don't know that it's a first, but yeah, it's interesting how it swings, doesn't it? Sometimes it's all pets, and other times it's all aeroplanes, and sometimes it's neither.
1: Just chat.
24: Yeah. I'd like to just chat.
1: Mel, morning.
18: Morning, Tony, Nathan.
24: Hey, Mel.
18: I trained out of Moorabbin, Nathan.
24: Yes.
18: With professional helicopter flying services.
24: Yes, yes.
18: Anyway, I cannot get over how it's just getting smaller and smaller and smaller. It's like it's shrinking because of all the development going on.
24: Oh, my word. And the biggest problem, well, they leased out all of these airports. The government said, well, we don't want to run them. We'll lease them out. And unfortunately, they've leased them out to property developers. So all the big areas of spare land all around Moorabbin Airport, along the boundaries there now, you've got office blocks, you've got factories, you've got DFO. Well, the DFO was there for quite some time. You've got... car auctions, you've got Costco's, all of those sorts of things there, and it's just shrunk such that all you're left with now are the runway complex and the taxiways, and there's very little spare space for aeroplanes to park. So if you have an aeroplane and you want to come into Moorabbin, there's only, I believe, three plane parking spots left on the whole aerodrome, and it's the busiest general aviation airport in Australia. So a lot of businesses have closed down because they can't rent hangars because they're disappearing. So I think the area is in crisis, and you would have seen it over the years, as did I. There used to be huge areas of open space, and now they're just all disappeared.
18: Well, when we were doing circuits, you'd be looking going, well, if I have an engine failure, where am I going to put it?
24: That's right. You'd be putting it in the roof of a factory. Heaven forbid.
18: Pretty much. Just very quickly, I know time's short. The golf trip I was on, Tony, two mates coming up from Melbourne on Hume Highway during the day, bang, they've stripped their front tyre, low-profile tyre, on a huge pothole on the Hume freeway.
1: Really?
18: What's going on down there?
24: Oh, what's going on down here? Well, there is a question. I mean, they should be putting on the license plates the pothole state, because we're just the condition of the roads at the moment. I mean, wherever, even the city roads, a lot of the country roads were always neglected, but, you know, my goodness, even on the main roads like Dandenong Road, which is Highway 1, which is, you know, part of the road that goes all around Australia, and it does carry a lot of trucks, sure, but just the condition in some of it, and where they have repaired it... The repairs are falling to bits, so they haven't been done properly. I mean, surely once it's repaired, it should be it for that pothole, but it isn't. You know, I've seen there's one near me where you can see there's a patch of different colour bitumen, but the whole thing has sunk probably the best part of 20 centimetres because they obviously didn't put the proper substrate underneath to support it. So you can see that it has been repaired, but, I don't know what's going on, but it's going to take a massive program to do. And I think that's in Victoria. I think that's it is a big election issue, because how many cars are damaged now? And I think the
2: threshold for getting some sort of compensation from VicRoads, or whatever they're called these days, is very high. So unless there's more than someone will know, I think it's $1,000 or $1,200 worth of damage, they're not interested.
1: No.
2: So I think less than 1% of claims have actually gone through. So you basically have to destroy your wheel and perhaps more than one before you can get compensation for it.
1: Does insurance pay for that sort of level?
2: Well,
1: of
2: I guess
1: damage,
2: it'd have to, but then you lose your no-claim bonus, of course, because it's you that's paying for the damage as caused by someone else. Although I know with some policies, they say if you can name the offending party, then you don't lose your no-claim bonus. But I don't know if, you know, naming the government as the offending party is going to cut it.
1: So let's say, for example, you and I are running the joint. We're running the state of...
2: Yes.
1: For the state of Victoria, not the state of Victoria.
2: Yes.
1: So you go in as the Premier, and I go in as your executive assistant.
2: Excellent.
1: Where do we start?
2: Well, and this is the thing, and this is why you have your ministers, and I'm sure any new government that comes in says, right, you look after the roads and you look after the hospitals and you look after the education. You figure out your stuff, then we all come together as a cabinet, and then you present your findings and everybody presents their findings, and then you say that, you know, it's going to cost $100 billion to fix your portfolio, and the next person says it's going to cost $100 billion, and the third person says it's going to cost $100 billion to fix up their area of expertise.
1: So in 30 seconds, you've just spent $300 billion. Dollars.
2: And then the Premier says, well, that's all very well.
1: We have no money.
2: But we've only got $50 billion. For the lot of you, So how's that all gonna, you know, how's that all gonna pan out? And I'm sure there's plenty of horse trading and plenty of whatever. And you know, how many there are genuine things for which governments should be paying. You know, roads, education, health, very important things, security,
1: dental.
2: Well, dental, basic dental, maybe. But I think, you know, and it's just me, you want to encourage people to look after themselves. You don't want to encourage people to be more and more reliant on a government. So for those who can afford it, you know, have your dental cover on your private health insurance, and it shouldn't be anything to do with the government. For those who can't afford to, then you'll be looked after. But I know the wait time for government dental services or, you know, false teeth or anything like that is years. And it's just unacceptable. We've got to do something a bit differently.
1: People keep saying, use that expression, we've got to do something.
2: No, differently, I said.
1: We've got to do something / differently.
2: Yes, because the current thing's not working. So,
1: but we feel like we're in inertia.
2: Well, there is, and, you know, governments need to say, okay, well, what we're doing now, this clearly isn't working. How can we go about it? Let's think a bit laterally. How can we do this in a different way that is going to, you know, make it better for people? And so people needing dentures don't have to wait for years. People needing, you know, things like knee constructions are considered non-essential surgery. But by golly, if you're crippled with arthritis and can barely get around it, you know, you can say all you like that it's non-essential, but it's pretty blooming essential because, you know, you're in constant pain and you can't move.
1: 133693. Come and have your say wherever you are right around Australia. It could be 5AA in Adelaide, 6PR in Perth, 3AW in Melbourne. Good morning.
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1: So you're doing a taste test for the program, a triple cooked potato crisps, simply roasted duck chips.
24: Duck and hoisin sauce.
1: They are very nice.
22: I haven't had one because I'm on the thing.
1: Yeah.
22: You can talk about the 50% less fat.
1: Indeed. They've got 50% fat, less fat apparently.
22: Under 99 calories.
1: You know they're under 99 calories, Tony?
22: Vegan approved.
1: They are.
22: Real sliced potatoes.
1: As opposed to?
22: Fake ones.
1: Okay.
22: roasted, never fried.
1: Never fried.
22: Never fried.
1: Never.
22: And made in the UK.
1: Ah, that's why they're cold and soggy, the rest of the chips over there.
22: Have you been to Norfolk?
1: I've been to Norfolk Island, but I think that's a bit different.
22: So they're simply called triple cooked potato crisps.
1: Very nice.
22: Fat free. There you go.
1: Oh, shucks.
22: Don't spill them on the counter.
1: No.
22: Shane, just a quickie from you. Morning. Shane, conspiracies galore. Good morning.
23: Oh, that's a bit of an indictment there, Tony. But I only say, you know, if I could be on your ministry, in your new government, you were
22: Please,
23: you'd
22: be more than welcome.
23: Nathan,
1: yes.
23: And
1: which portfolio?
23: How I'd solve it, fellas.
1: Yes.
23: I'd get a good bloke who understands the tripling Victorian gold production. This is a 2026 in April. Victoria tripled its gold production through new and expanding mine by in 2005 would deliver more than 10,000 jobs. So what I'm trying to say is this state is full of minerals, not just gold. We mine about 320 ounces. That's 320,000 ounces of gold a year on average.
1: Mm-hmm.
23: The state's in how many billion dollars, Nathan?
1: I don't even know. I can't count up that far.
22: We haven't got that many fingers.
1: Yes, right.
23: So somebody's making a money out of our resources. So what I'd do is get a government that would take control of it for future generations to have some sort of wealth. I'd pay off the debt with our resources. And Bob would be your uncle. But the fascinating thing, that won't happen, fellas, will it?
1: No.
22: No.
1: But just to answer your question, Jay's done some research and the forward estimates of the state Victorian government debt is $199.3 billion, so nearly $200 billion in debt.
23: while our resources go out the door.
2: Yeah, and, well, you look at everywhere. Look at WA with iron and everything. There's a lot of argument about, you know, okay, companies that mine this iron, they're entitled to, or other minerals, or uranium, whatever it might be, they're entitled, obviously, to make money out of it. But are we giving it away for nothing? And really, that's not the company's iron or the company's gold. I mean, that's ours as people who live in this country. So maybe they need to sort of squeeze a bit more out of all of these companies, Shane.
23: I would say get some Australians to take control of our minerals and resources, and then, you know, like Belgium and other countries that have got a government that actually has got consideration. Because with all states and territories and our federal government in trillions of dollars debt combined, I'm just concerned about our grandchildren and our children's well-being.
2: Well, this is it. I mean, before you even put $1 towards any projects or anything, you've got to pay all that interest. So how much money is just going straight out the door before we actually have any money left to start doing stuff and to start, you know, paying for what governments should be paying? So that's of concern. It's not just, oh, yeah, well, we just keep spending, and we'll have all these roads and we'll have all this and we'll have all this that. The money's got to come from somewhere.
22: It does. But government also is presumably less inclined to stop producing projects. You can't put all your projects on hold.
2: Yes. But this is the thing. I mean, there have been plenty of partnerships with different government projects and roads, I guess, in particular, and in Victoria or in Melbourne. CityLink and that type of thing is run by a private company. But then you wonder, I mean, I can remember as a youngster when I used to go backwards and forwards to Werribee where the vet school was, and you'd go over the Westgate Bridge, there was a toll, and you'd either have to throw your money in the basket, or if you went regularly you had some little vouchers,
22: that's right,
2: and you'd hand that to the person at the toll booth and then off you'd go. And now obviously with e-tags that have streamlined that process no end. But once the bridge was paid for, then they took the tolls off. Because that was it. It was user pays, fair enough. If you don't want to pay the toll, you don't go over the bridge. So, that was all fine and beaut. But now when we give this to private companies, they get to get all the profits for many, many years after the road is paid, and I suppose that they're entitled to do that. But you wonder what sort of a deal we, the taxpayers, are getting out of it.
22: Yeah. There are so many... It feels like there are many challenges ahead for the nation, for individual states...
2: Yep.
22: So many.
2: Yep.
22: And nobody's yet defined clearly, you know, what's that going to look like and who's going to do it.
2: Well, the other question, big one, as I walk out the door and leave you with the pieces.
22: Yes, thank you. And you will.
2: I will.
22: You will.
2: But, I mean, we are a country of what now, 27, 28 million people?
22: 28.
2: Do we need three lots of government?
22: Oh, 133693 asked you best answer.
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0: Need to rise. What was the tagline to that? Good morning, Tone. My parents would often say, hey, you're born in a tent. Lots of those little ones. What have you got? 133693. It is Australia Overnight. I'm Tony Mack. Good morning to you.
1: 3YBFM National News. Harvey Norman's renos are underway, and so is their renovation sale, clearing stock and slashing prices.
2: One Nation leader Pauline Hanson has been forced to step in after one of her MPs claimed their migration plan was similar to Labor's. Jack Hahn reports.
3: One Nation MP David Farley says the party's migration targets are not too different to Labor's, suggesting an annual intake of about 230,000. Labor and the coalition leaping upon those comments, arguing that One Nation is divided and lacking clarity on crucial policy. Pauline Hanson forced to step in, clearing up the comments made by her MP, the senator clarifying that her policy is still to have half of Labor's target, only allowing 130,000 people in. The mixed messages leading the opposition leader Angus Taylor to describe One Nation as all over the shop. Jack Hahn reporting.
2: Embattled Sydney Swans players have been brought to tears after defeating the Kangaroos in front of more than 30,000 spectators at the SCG. It was the side's first game since sexual assault allegations rocked the AFL club. Five players have been stood down as Victoria Police investigate claims of sexual assault at a Melbourne hotel. No charges have been laid. Australia's first case of H5 bird flu has been confirmed in a mammal, sparking alarm among animal experts. A long-nosed fur seal found dead on South Australia's limestone coast last week tested positive to the disease. Federal Agriculture Minister Julie Collins says the infection was likely to have occurred due to exposure to infected wild birds.
4: I know that this news will be distressing for many Australians, particularly for those people with a close connection to the wildlife in the land. And although this is a concerning development, it is not unexpected for us to start to see infection in other wildlife, particularly in marine mammals.
2: Shark attack victim Leah Stewart has spoken for the first time about her recovery more than 2 months after she was mauled by a great white at Coogee Beach in Sydney's east. On her GoFundMe page, Miss Stewart says she has not fully recovered but can finally see some light after an incredibly difficult few months. The mother and teacher says she feels like she's been given a second chance of life and is not going to waste it. Russia has withdrawn its ambassador to Britain, prompting fears of a total breakdown of communications between Moscow and London. Last week, relations sank to a new low when Russia's embassy accused Britain of deliberately opting for an escalation of the Ukraine war by supplying Kyiv with long-distance attack drones. And a 29-year-old man is in police custody over an alleged hit-and-run in Sydney's northwest that has left another man fighting for life in hospital.
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2: Hawthorn have fallen short in their bid to avoid a qualifying final matchup with Fremantle in Perth, despite beating West Coast by 62 points. The Hawks needed to win by around 90 to dodge the Dockers. The Swans have beaten the Kangaroos 123-70, and the Power beat the Bombers 104-95. In the NRL, the Sharks have defeated the Titans 30 points to 22. The result sees Cronulla snap a two-game losing streak and moves the side 2 points outside the top four. Sharks coach Craig Fitzgibbon says the back end of the season has been a challenge.
5: You're playing teams with nothing to lose, so it becomes a break open, throw the ball around, loose game, whereas, you know, sometimes the games knuckle down a little bit harder, but I thought the Titans were fantastic in the first half.
2: And Max Verstappen has crashed on the first lap of his home Dutch Grand Prix.
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5: Your four-day forecast for the Great South Coast Monday, cloudy with a very high chance of showers, most likely late in the afternoon and evening. Winds northerly up to 20 k's per hour. Tuesday, cloudy, a very high chance of showers in the morning, 15. Wednesday, cloudy, slight chance of showers in the morning. Winds southwesterly, 15. And Thursday, mostly sunny early on, a slight chance of showers later in the day and a top of 17. Warrnambool, Port Ferry and Mortlake expecting 17 Monday, Terang 16.
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5: It's currently 9 degrees.
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6: Interesting note here, ending in 179, who says, Tony, this time next week, we will know the Goodall Cup champions in Australia ice hockey. Will it be the Melbourne Mustangs or Newcastle North Stars, or can the Canberra Brave or Perth Thunder push through playoff series for the title? And why is it sending female hearts aflutter? Elimination finals start this Friday. Lots of unheated revelry. Thank you for the background on that. We'll keep an eye open for it. Tone, you're talking about the screens and things. You know, where we're told don't sit too close. Please don't get too close to the TV. You'll go blind. Tone, in case you don't realise, TV and screens are extremely different. Research proves the harm the addiction is doing. And I don't recall TV caused harm that is happening today on so many levels. Very good point, Sue. It can't be dismissed. I mean, it's well and truly documented, the addiction that millions now around the world, millions, have by way of addiction to screens and phone in particular, I guess. G'day, Tone. Don't eat the watermelon seeds, otherwise a watermelon will grow in your stomach. I know.
4: Wasn't that a terrifying thought? Thank you, Joe. Joe's at Lower Templestowe. Don't eat the watermelon seeds. Watermelon will grow in your stomach. And you were supposed to go, oh, okay then. Maybe they were right, I don't know. Julian Armidale, morning.
7: Good morning. On Darren James' program, there was a very interesting man who rang up and claimed that there was an old-fashioned football match between Mornington, which is now in the Mornington Football League, yep, and former VFA club, Morielli, and they travelled by boat and half the players or three-quarters of the players drowned.
4: Drowned?
7: Your producer, Jay, heard that on yesterday morning's program.
4: I was listening to the program and I must have missed that bit. I think we tuned in from around about just after 10, I think.
7: No, it was before then. Yeah. It was done early morning.
4: Yeah.
7: Now, Morty Alec used to be part of the VFA, the Bloods. I think they may still exist. Now, they mentioned on Russell's program that famous police that played football, but they didn't mention a man who was a policeman, who was a playing coach of Morty Alec. His name was Jeff Rosenau. Now, I'm pretty sure he was also a police sergeant. He's no longer alive. R-O-E-S-E-N-O-W.
4: Oh.
7: I'm sure Mr. Rosenau played in a Geelong premiership in the 60s. Could you verify that?
4: So played for Morty Alec and Geelong is what you're saying?
7: And Geelong, that's right.
4: Okay, so Jeff Rosenau passed away in 99, a Victorian police member and a famous VFL-VFA footballer who served as captain coach for the Morty Alec Footy Club. Played in the 67 VFL Grand Final Geelong, captained the Cats in the first ever game at VFL Park.
7: Yes.
4: Later leading Morty Alec to their 77 VFA Premiership.
7: That's right. And would be right, though, would you correct me that he definitely was a Chuka police sergeant?
4: Jeff Tex Rose. Now, it doesn't say where he actually served.
7: Yes.
4: Doesn't say where he served, but was certainly a Victoria Police member.
7: And I think there are other members of Victoria Police who did play VFA or VFL football. Mm. Somebody might be interested in that.
4: Yeah, many. Somebody will let us know. 133-693.
7: I would like to know that there's going to be a big celebration in a few months of the 100th anniversary of the birth of Dame Joan Sutherland. However, I rang up another program and they had no interest at all. And I just wondered...
4: You don't get much luck, really, except this program, do you?
7: Pardon?
4: You don't seem to get much luck except on our program, which is good.
7: Except on your program, and they'd never heard of her. And
4: Don't tell me that's not true. They didn't say we've never heard of Dame Joan Sutherland. Surely not.
7: The person said never heard of her.
4: No, that should be a sacking offence.
7: Now, the husband, Richard Bonning, lives in Switzerland. He's about 96. He's still with us. I just wondered if people have a memory of seeing Dave Joan and then an unknown Luciano Pavarotti come for the opera at Her Majesty's Theatre in Melbourne in 1965. Some of your people on 3AW, Alan Pierce or Chris Ryan, actually saw her and Luciano Pavarotti, who was then unknown, perform in Melbourne.
4: Pretty much in the mid-60s, was it?
7: 65, the opera Williamson season, and then the tragic death of Sir Frank Tate, who was responsible for bringing them here. He died months later in Portsea.
4: Sir Frank Tate.
7: In Portsea. Do you miss the old VFA when they had the two competitions, the Division 1 and Division 2?
4: Do I miss it?
7: Yeah, I love the old VFA, Division 1 and Division 2. It was very good, you know. I used to love watching that on TV.
4: Yeah, it was good. I mean, I'm not too sure that I miss it, in fairness. I'd be lying if I said I miss it. I think it was the basis of some wonderful performers, some great names that we were familiar with, and sadly we're no longer familiar with those names that play in those smaller competitions. But certainly we did, because it did get that media exposure, on certainly on telly, on Channel O.
7: They start calling VFA live on TV would have been back in the 1950s, wouldn't it?
4: No, because TV wasn't there then, and Channel
7: late
4: 50s. Maybe late 50s, but I think Channel O didn't come on till, I'm thinking, very early 60s, maybe 62.
7: No, I think it was before 60. That may have been shown before.
4: For Channel O?
7: Channel O was 64. I was the impression that it was actually on in the 1950s that the VFA was televised in black and white.
4: You'll be right. Somebody else will let us exactly know. Parents of the 60s and 70s. So Channel O officially began, you're right, 64, and it was owned by Reg Ansett. Gee, I'd forgotten about that. Of course it was. Reg Ansett began in 64, 12-hour daily test patterns, May 4, 1964. Don't we miss the test pattern? Bring back the test pattern, I say. Julian, thank you. David, Eki Huka, Achuka, good morning.
8: Good morning, Tony.
4: David.
8: Just want a couple of quotes my mum used to say.
4: Please, don't you love them?
8: She used to say, don't swear, otherwise I'll wash your mouth out with soap and water.
4: Yes, even if we just said just the S-H-I-T, we're in trouble.
8: Yeah, and the other saying she used to have is if you leave the doors open, she'd say, was the hospital still being built when you were born?
4: What was it? If you leave the...
8: If you left the door open, she'd say, was the hospital still being built when the when you were born?
4: Yes. And the other thing, and we were taught at school, of course, weren't we, where you don't use the Lord's name in vain.
8: Yeah, that's right, yes.
4: Oh, getting into trouble
8: for
4: that.
8: And I just want to clarify that bloke that was on before about Jeff Rosno, he was up in Echuca, because he played a bit of football for Echuca.
4: Oh, well done. Thank you for that background. And so that would have been presumably in the early part of the 60s, was it?
8: Yeah, yeah.
4: He was posted during the 1960s at the Geelong station and the Echuca police station. There you go. Well done. Thank you for that, David. Good work keeping us up to date. Wherever you are, right across Australia, come and join us. 133693 for Australia Overnight. Morning.
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4: Our favourite chatterboxer is the wonderful Justine. Good morning, Justine, who writes, and it's great to have you back on the screen. My gorgeous mum wouldn't let us swim at the beach or pool straight after lunch. Was that a thing? I've often thought about that as well. Was that really a thing? I'm thinking now with five kids, it gave her a break in a roundabout way. Maybe that's what it was. Lovely hearing you. Thank you, Justine. Kind. Yeah, we weren't allowed to go back into the pool because you'd had something to eat. And in your case, it was 1 hour. I think for us, it was half an hour. 1 hour. And so you'd be standing around, literally standing around. No sunscreen, by the way, in those days. None.
17: It's a bit hot, but we can't go back in the pool.
4: No back in the pool after lunch. What? So we just wait here, stand here with our hands on our hips, waiting to get back into the pool. Yep.
18: Yeah.
4: It's only a toddler's pool. We'll be fine.
18: Yeah, I think it was something to do with a flotation thing. You know, because you had food in your stomach, you were going to go under. You know what I mean? I think that was the main problem.
4: In a toddler's pool?
18: Yeah.
4: Really?
18: Yeah, it was adding weight to your body because you had food in it. Watch out, you'll drown.
4: See, the difference was I wasn't a great swimmer. The brother was. He was a fantastic swimmer. And he was younger and way better looking. And so he would climb up, you know, the diving boards and just throw himself off and do what they call bombs and belly whacks. Marky, stall, morning. Were you a swimmer?
19: I was boat anchor.
4: Boat anchor, that was it?
19: Yeah, half an hour before you swim, I'd make sure I'd nibble a packet of chips or twisties or whatever so I'd never have to go swimming, even in sports carnivals.
4: So you didn't have to go in the water?
19: Correct.
4: Funny.
19: That's not why I rang.
4: That's not why you rang. Why did you ring, Mark?
19: Oh, Mark, I saw the best two comedians on TV on the weekend. One was in Canberra and one was in Melbourne. How can someone call way into this football debacle when, let's see, Melongate and Kyogate fiasco is just going to end up like a BRS in a Holden pattern and just keep going round and round and round now? Because if Victoria Police can't make their mind up in a week, they never will. And also,
4: sorry, in reference to
19: 5 football players.
4: Oh right, okay. So I missed the point. I get that. But so the point you're trying to make is.
19: It's going to be in a holding pattern now. They're just going to go round and round and round, like the Ben Roberts-Smith debacle. That's still in a holding pattern. Nothing's been done, as per usual.
4: Well, that's not actually true, Mark. I mean, you make these assertions, none of which is actually true. There's lots of things that are happening, and it may not necessarily be any longer front page.
19: Yeah, well, true.
4: What I do ask is that when we make assertions as such, that it be backed up with a little bit of background as to what it is you refer and why you refer to it.
19: Well, I'm reading my police pages and...
4: What's my police page?
19: Politician pages I read.
4: Sorry, the which page?
19: All of my politician pages I read over the weekend.
4: What, on the newspaper?
19: Yes. There's nothing being done. I get emails all the time about it. There's nothing being done about BRS.
4: And who sends you the emails?
19: My federal politician here. Because you know I'm a national... Liberal National.
4: Good on you.
19: They said nothing's been done about it. Matter. Nothing. And then you go back to the local...
4: What is it you would expect them to do?
19: Well, they're up in Canberra fighting for Ben.
4: No, that's not what I asked. What would you expect them to do?
19: Well, you going to charge him or not charge him? He hasn't been charged yet. Hasn't been charged.
4: But that's for those that are doing the investigations of any matter. Put that for aside for a moment. That's the idea of investigation, to make sure that they get it right and to the point. There's no rush, is there? Are you some sort of urgency?
19: A 2-year investigation.
4: It often happens that way. It's a pretty big investigation. They've got to get it right, Mark. Surely you would expect that.
19: Yeah.
4: If that were you, God forbid, would you not want every option to be...
19: He would have been done and dusted before it even started.
4: No, that's not what I said. If that were you, if you were in exactly the same situation, wouldn't you want that for your particular situation one way or the other? Or would you just want it rushed through for rushing through sake?
19: Well, everyone's always a rusher, mate. Even though I'm not Russian, I'm Ukraine, half Ukraine.
4: Good on you. Thank you. It's got nothing to do with that, but nice try. Stan Werribee, morning.
20: Oh, good morning, Tony.
4: Hello,
20: thanks,
4: Stan.
20: Thanks for taking my call.
4: You're always welcome, Stan.
20: I find it a bit hard to remember what I was going to say now, but briefly in that... they were talking about Morty Alec and I think Sunshine came in the old VFA. But prior to that, back in roughly around 1954, Moorabbin and Box Hill came into the AFL. And the Moorabbin ground, and that, I think that kicked off around 54. And there was... a bloke called Max Papley, who was a great full forward for Moorabbin.
4: Mm.
20: I saw him play on a Sunday at St Kilda footy ground, and it was a brilliant match. I think they played Dandenong, and Moorabbin won it. And he was the father of Max Papley, the half-forward flanker for Sydney Swans.
4: So when you were going to those games, Stan, how many people would have been at, say, a match like that? I'm thinking maybe 2,000 or 3,000?
20: Well, this was a grand final.
4: Oh, so a lot
20: and
4: more.
20: I just forget how many was in that. But you'd see 2,000 or 3,000 regular. And the old Sporting Globe used to give them a good write-up on a Friday, a Saturday night with and the league of because... it was a Saturday, and they'd give half-time scores when the Sporting Globe went to print. And but I would say I was playing for it in those days, and I didn't see them play. And I was down at Yarraville, actually. And Papley was a champion full forward. He was a very high flyer and a great man. And then I had Trevor Barker. He was from Sandringham years and years later. And they had some Frosty Miller, Dandenong, and they had some brilliant footballers.
4: So, Stan, as a player, was the idea that that was still to be a stepping stone into what was then VFL?
20: I'm not aware of that, but I know they had a big blue. The VFA and the VFL, they had a blue. I don't think they got on. I'm only guessing there. And I'm not aware of... I remember when they experimented with... they took the wingers away and they played with 16 there for some time.
4: Oh, that's and, right, yes.
20: And years later after that, Box Hill, Morty Alley came in with Sunshine. I think they came in together, those two. And back in, as we know, back in 1923 or around 24, Footscray came in and then North Melbourne after them, I think.
4: Into the VFL?
20: The AFL. Not the VFL. It was called the AFL. They had two, the Victorian Football League and the Victorian Football Association. They were the two major sides.
4: That's what I'm saying. And, let me correct that then. So you said they came into the in the 20s.
20: North Melbourne and Hawthorne came in, I think it was 23, and one of them came in the year later.
4: Which was into the VFL.
20: The Victorian Football League, yes.
4: Beg your pardon. So the AFL didn't come for some time after that, obviously.
20: Oh, yes, yeah. When they went international, when they went with the States playing, that's when it's all changed, I think.
4: And who did you play for, Stan?
20: A number of teams.
4: Were you a tall?
20: No, I was a medium half-forward flanker, winger, centreman.
4: And does it bring back memory as you think about the time that you were playing and the people with whom you played?
20: Yes. I've always said a little toddler, an ankle biter, if he hasn't ran onto the footy ground with a footy jumper on, he's missed a big part of life because of such a character builder.
4: Yeah, true. Stan, go on, Stan.
20: Sorry.
4: No, you were going to say something. I don't want to interrupt you.
20: Getting back to Rosenau, he was in a premier side, as you have mentioned before, and he was, I forget what I was going to say, but you're a Melbourne supporter and that, and I was talking about the draw back in 48, and you're talking about hotels, football players who had hotels.
4: Had pubs.
20: Shane McGrath was the fullback for Melbourne in that 48 grand final, the replay. And he must have came from Bort because after his footy career with Melbourne, he went and coached Bort. And then he came back to Melbourne and he had a hotel just down from Bedford Motors there in Victoria Street, it may have been. And it was called the Royal Oak. And Shane had that, McGrath had that for many, many years.
4: And it been from Bort?
20: Yeah, I think he originally came from Bort, but he played, after all, he played a number of games with Melbourne. And as I said, he was fullback in that premiership at the replay against Essendon.
4: Stan, you're a font of information, and we're most grateful for your contribution. Thank you. 133-693 is the telephone number. Lots of texts. I'll get to them in just a moment. One in particular says, "G'day, Tone. Is Mark going to be flying the flag for the Libs and punch on with Labor and Greens volunteers at the store polling booth?" Sam, I have no idea, but that's very funny. Tone, favourite saying from the father. This is again from Justine, who says, "I don't own the SEC. I'm only a subscriber. Five kids, private schools, always turning lights off." I know. And I do that now. You know, turn the lights off. Because it costs a lot of money. And Dad used to do it all those years ago and we thought it was funny then. Now we take it very, very seriously. We'll go to WA next. Wherever you are across Australia, come and join us. 133-693.
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6: Colette, good morning and thank you for waiting. Hello.
7: Oh, that's a very good morning. I have a funny one. My mum used to say to us when I lived in England, we were only, my brother and I were only young, and if we played up or was making a nuisance while she's doing the housework, she used to say, you two go and sit out on the front steps and count as many noses on people's faces as there are left in the year.
6: Oh.
7: So we'd sit out there looking for 365 noses on people, not knowing it was the 31st of December.
6: That's fantastic.
7: And, and I still
6: really there. Colette.
7: And it wasn't until years later, when we were a bit older,
6: that you realised. How old would you have been then?
7: Well, I can't find anybody with 365 noses. And then my brother was like, I thought I saw someone just go past in the car. I didn't know any of those.
6: That's fantastic. Colette, how old would
7: you... children to sit out on the
6: road.
7: Yeah,
6: of course. What age would you have been, Colette, approximately?
7: Oh, golly, golly, probably about 6.
6: 4, 5 or 6, something like that. Yeah.
7: Yeah, my brother was, 2 years younger. No, he might have been 6, I might have been 7.
6: Where did you grow up, Colette?
7: And in Hampshire. Oh, we're all over the place. I was the one that came out with the Bee Gees.
6: Oh,
7: when I told
6: yes.
7: You when they were in the...
6: I do record. You were on the same ship when they came
7: here. Yeah, we were in the same cabin, right next door to them. So they were our age. We were about 10, and we used to sit on their bunk and sing away. And then we did a little stage show with Lollipop Lollipop. And I was, my two sisters sang in it, and Bernadette, by me being younger, I used to Lollipop Lollipop. And I used to do the, that's all I got to do.
6: And which lollipops? Was that Lollipop, Lollipop, oh, lolly, lolly, lolly, lolly,
7: lollipop, lollipop, oh, lolly, lolly, lollipop. Boom, boom, boom, boom, boom, boom.
6: That's fantastic.
7: And my sisters sang with them. So we were very young. And they had like a... It wasn't Red Faces then, but it was like competition on the boat. 7 weeks with them.
6: On the ship and 7 weeks. Yeah, and they would be encouraged...
7: 7 weeks chasing them around and not knowing where they ended up now.
6: And not knowing how incredible they were going to be not that much later in life, really.
7: To sit on the step and count 365 noses.
6: Isn't that funny? Did you ever raise that with Mum and Dad before they passed?
7: Pardon?
6: Did you ever raise it with them years later when you were an adult?
7: Oh, yeah. She cracked that laugh. She thought it was funny.
6: I bet she did.
7: Mum, you did that years ago. We not knowing it was the 31st of December and all the people that walked past only had one nose. And we were looking for people with 365 noses. Get out there and count as many noses as there are days left in the year.
6: I've not heard that, but it's just wonderful, Colette. It's great.
7: Okay, let you go.
6: Wish you well. Thank you. Isn't that a delight? Look at all those texts. The early bird catches a worm or a cold, as the Phantom says. The early bird catches a cold. Money is the root of all evil, and that's just why the banks have so many branches. Well, they used to. They don't have as many branches as they once did. SANFL, Pete, morning.
23: Oh, I'm talking to myself, Tony. Sorry.
6: That's okay. We all do that.
23: Yeah, well, anyway.
6: Don't be embarrassed.
23: I've got some quick stories before. I'll get the review over quickly. We saw the last round on Saturday where there were five games played. The ladder in order is Norge or Nord on top.
6: You're going along beautifully, mate.
23: They smashed Woodville down at Woodville.
6: Yeah.
23: Glenelg have a comfortable win over North Adelaide at Brighton Road, and Sturt beat the Adelaide Crows B grade at Unley. Unfortunately, Joshy Hone, our gun small forward, copped an injury, an ankle, but I know Marty Matner and the medical team at Unley will do everything to get him up. Now, fourth for Woodville West Torrens, and fifth for Westies, my local side here, where I live. And the two finals next Sunday at the Adelaide Oval and a double header. The first game is the elimination final, Woodville West Torrens versus Westies. And the second game, my beloved Double Blues take on Glenelg in a replay of last year's Sandford Grand Final. Glenelg, I actually spent the afternoon at Brighton Road because I wanted to suss out the enemy. And they were very impressive, Glenelg. Lockie Hosey and Liam McBeam, exceptional. Luke Partington, Doc Clark, Matthew Clark, the former AFLW women's coach, has done a wonderful job down at Glenelg, and it's going to be a classic game, Sturt versus Glenelg on Sunday. And, of course, my heart beats true for the old Double Blue, like yours for Nord and the Red and Blues. Now, getting back to the stories, did you want to know footballers who have pubs, did you?
6: We were talking about it a couple of weeks ago, about very well-known players. There was many in your part of the world, in South Australia as well, wasn't
23: there? Well, there were, especially when I was a kid.
6: Yeah.
23: When we won the first of five in a row in 1966, Dirk, Bobby Shearman had the Waverley Hotel on Unley Road. Now, that is now, I believe, the Unley, which is near Greenhill Road, Unley Road.
6: Mm.
23: Of course, Bobby passed in 2000. And then we had Noel Teasdale, former Woodville coach. He had a hotel at Brompton Way. We had the late David Darcy, Luke Darcy's dad, and I think KG Cunningham, who's on radio with Graham Corns here in Adelaide. And they had a hotel on Glen Osmond Road. I believe it was the Fountain Inn back in the late 80s. And I'm trying to get a couple of others. Of course, currently, Mark Rusciuto.
6: Well, don't forget that Barry Ian had a share with his brother in a pub as well for a little while. Yeah. It was a great little pub. I'll think of it. Not far from the city, very close to the city.
23: Was he with Pilcom in the hotel?
6: No, it was with his brother, I think. I don't think Tones was involved in the pub as much.
23: He played for Woodville, Barry Ian.
6: He did.
23: And the other thing is, what happened to your D's?
6: Oh, don't, Pete. It's too early.
23: I know.
6: It's too early.
23: But they were exceptional the week. And what about Carlton? What are they doing?
6: Well, Pete, we all want to know. And we want some of it because they're looking pretty good. And you realise, of course, the Jay you speak to when you come through, passionate Carlton supporter, and he's just tipping around here like you know, it doesn't stink. You know what I'm saying? Huh? Good on you, Pete. Sorry, Pete. Go on.
23: The funny thing here, a lot of people do listen to me here in Adelaide. Good morning, Hollywood Sid McDonald, KG's best mate. He listens religiously. Now, in the 70s, my father, late father, was in real estate. And this is funny. He shared an office on Greenhill Road near the showgrounds entrance. The show's about to start here in Adelaide. With Peter Marker, former Glenelg ace, captain. Freddie Phillips, who won the 1969 McGarry Medal, and also the secretary there was Debbie Neal, whose dad was an exceptional guy at a boundary umpire called Billy Neal. Unfortunately, he's passed. Now, I did a terrible thing, Tony, and I've got to admit to this, because I was 16 at the time in 1974. Glenelg played Sturt in the first grand final at West Lakes down at West Lakes Boulevard down there, Footy Park, known then. Anyway, because Sturt beat Glenelg, we went back to the office, my best mate, my father and I, and I decorated the Glenelg office there with Dad in the Double Blue, and did they hate me? And the next year in 75, Glenelg
6: had
23: a stellar year, and they beat Norwood beat them in the 75 grand final, and Sturt were eliminated early, and I did the red and blue right around their office again because I was in huge trouble. But it was a practical joke, and I was only 17 then in 75.
6: You learned the truth at 17, that love was meant for beauty queens.
23: I won't go into that. Anyway, Tony, have a great week. Have
6: See you, Pete. We'll talk to you later in the week. Thank you. Pete in Adelaide brings us up to date with all things SANFL. Justine, looking forward to a chat. We'll do that next, Australia Overnight.
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10: Yep, we're not. 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
11: No, I was just curious. 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

0: How cool is that? That was Daddy Cool. That's their version of a lollipop, lollipop. How brilliant was that? And that goes back 1971, people. 1971. Wow. Seems like yesterday, which is even more frightening. Look at all these texts. Lollipop Tone, you are such a sucker for a catchy tune. Clever. The early bird catches a cold. Tony, my recollection, I'll come to you in just a moment, Justine, promise. My recollection is, and just ask my buddy who confirms it, the reason swimming, especially at the beach half an hour after food, was due to the possibility of cramping. Maybe a tail? James, don't know. But happy birthday to you too, James, by the way. I think Mark may be expressing, says David, maybe expressing frustration at a variety of social ills, societal ills, probably stem from lack of respect to all sorts of different groups of people and feelings of entitlement amongst others, some others over others. That could well be right. What do you think? Well, maybe. But, you know, Mark's pretty, we love Mark. He's a great contributor to the program. I just disagree with a lot of the stuff that he reads and writes. Because if you're only getting the one view from Bookface, or you're getting the one view from, what do they call it? Sky, or whatever they call it these days, 24. That's the only view of the world that you have. Having said that, I just happened to read, I subscribe to a couple of really interesting things out of America. One in particular is a thing called Turning Point. And it talks about the fact, well, they're saying patriot. They address me as patriot. Early voting, this is in America, early voting starts in less than 50 years. This isn't just another election cycle. This is how they get revved up about this rubbish. Democrats are now aware that the Democratic Socialists of America, DSA, is half of their party and growing. The old Democratic Party is done. Done, you say. Then goes on to say, if America falls to communism, there's nowhere else on earth to turn to for freedom. This is it. No backup plan. The freest nation in humanity, in human history, doesn't get a second chance. So they just turn out all this stuff like America's going to fall to communism. In the coming weeks. I don't think so. Just, it'll be fine. Justine, you got to laugh though, don't you? Justine, good morning.
1: Good morning, Tony.
0: Now, I've had so many texts, so many people contact to say, we haven't heard from Justine.
1: Well, I'll tell you why. My alarm clock has been overseas. Big Son has been overseas. So he's back and he leaves at 4:30. So
0: I'm here, Justine. I'm hearing excuses. Really, what's going on? We don't want excuses.
1: Tony. Eh? And no, I've been sleeping through. But
0: is that right? Here I am slaving my ring off, and all you think about is sleeping.
1: Don't worry, I'm working hard too, my friend.
0: No, you just said you're sleeping.
1: Well, it's 12 o'clock. You start at 12 o'clock and you finish at 5:30. Mm-hmm. So if I go to bed at sort of 9-ish, 10, I'm sort of waking up at 5:30. Now, you're off the air, my friend. What am I meant to do then? Tony?
0: I got nothing. Would it kill you to send an email?
1: Okay. Anyway, a few things, actually. Now, boxing. Oh, no, actually, let's talk about Alan Johnson.
0: Hang on. First, before we do that, let's talk about Bar Elba.
1: Oh, yeah, Bar Elba.
0: So I jumped in the Vanguard yesterday afternoon around about 2:30, and I thought, well, I'll go to Bar Elba and catch up.
1: Oh, my God, Tony, it's closed.
0: Well, I know that now.
1: You should have sent me a message. Oh, Tony.
0: I know that now. So I parked in this cracking parking spot, walk up the road and go, oh, this is really good, looking forward to catching up and having a bit of a... nothing, closed.
1: Walk past?
0: Yep.
1: Oh, Tony.
0: You can go off people quick, can't you? Can't you go off people quickly?
1: What a shame. Anyway, yeah, Sunday, Monday, they're closed, Tony. But anyway.
0: Beautiful sunny day, people everywhere, and you're closed.
1: And you would have thought, this is fantastic. I've got the VIP park out the front. Oh, don't you hate that, Tony?
0: I'm pretty good terms with myself yesterday afternoon.
1: Oh, good on you. Mm. Good on you. Tony, let's not talk football. Well, your team's better than my team. But did Alan Johnson, he had a hotel. Was he an ex-footballer? Because I worked for him.
0: Alan Johnson was one of the greats at Melbourne Footy Club.
1: Yeah, and he had Gordon Place, remember?
0: No, I don't.
1: Oh, he had Gordon Place at the hotel, Little Brook Street.
0: I was too young. You're a lot older than I am.
1: I don't think so, my friend. And what else can I tell you? My son kicked 10 goals a few weeks ago. I know I do exaggerate, but how's that? 10 goals.
0: How many goals?
1: 10. And I wasn't there.
0: Is he signed up?
1: Tony, can you believe it? I wasn't there. So my husband, we've got a WhatsApp. My husband's sending messages to the big son overseas, sending messages to me. 1 goal, 2 goal, 3 goal, 4 goal, 5 goal, 6 goal, 7 goal, 8 goal. I said to my husband, have you been drinking? He's never had a drink in his life. 9 goals, 10 goals. Then he was sent off.
0: Who's he linked to?
1: Oh, I better not say, but it's in the eastern suburbs.
0: No, I know where it is. No, what football team is he linked to?
1: Local football. Starts with B. Bourne.
0: Right, okay. So that's, well, that's hardly difficult, is it? He plays for Bourne. So playing for Bourne, but is he linked into an AFL club? 10 goals. Somebody should be having a look at him.
1: Well, I think he should go and play for the Eagles. What do you think? After yesterday.
0: So you want to send your son interstate. Excellent work. Excellent work.
1: Well, you know how much I love the Eagles. I mean, it's an opportunity. They go anywhere.
0: They need a fair bit of help, Justine.
1: Oh, maybe we could even recruit Tiny. But 10 goals, isn't that a huge amount of... I mean, that's just phenomenal. But someone else did it at the beginning of the season.
0: Well, you know, it's not bad. Would it kill him to get 12?
1: Well, anyway, the season's over for them now.
0: So, I've got to fly. We've got this to do, but it's great to have you back on the program, Justine. Thank you. Come and join us the other side. 133693. Got a great book we're going to talk about. You will love it. Next.
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0: How would you like to do not one, not 10, not 100, but 500 lunches? Details still to come.
14: 3YBFM National News. Harvey Norman's renos are underway, and so is their renovation sale, clearing stock and slashing prices.

0: different Labors, suggesting an annual migration figure of 230,000. But Senator Hanson has declared their target is 130,000, which is less than half the government's current level. One Nation Chief of Staff James Ashby has told News 24 Mr Farley's misstep can be put down to inexperience.
1: He was lured onto the ABC, and I say that, he fell for the ABC trick of going on to talk about agriculture and ended up talking about immigration, where, look, for a new Member of Parliament, it's always difficult getting your head around those nom numbers.
0: Sydney Swans players have been brought to tears after beating North Melbourne in the side's first game since allegations of sexual assault rocked the club. Five players have been suspended for the remainder of the AFL season for breaching club standards. No charges have been laid as Victoria Police investigate allegations of sexual assault at a Melbourne hotel last week. Despite the controversy, Sydney fans were standing in applause at the final siren.
2: They're on their feet here at the SCG. They haven't shied away from this venue this afternoon. They showed up in record numbers to support the AFLW team earlier today. 16,000 came early and doubled the previous record for an AFLW home game. Look at Callum Mills here.
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0: That audio thanks to Fox. Shark attack victim Leah Stewart has written about her recovery for the first time, saying she's being given a second chance at life. Sarah Wiedersane reports.
4: Ms Stewart was swimming close to shore at Coogee Beach in Sydney's east when she was mauled by a great white on June the 13th. The 35-year-old spent days in an induced coma and underwent multiple surgeries, including the amputation of one of her arms. The mother and teacher has now spoken about her recovery for the first time. In a message on her GoFundMe page, Ms Stewart says she's gained some independence and can finally see some light after a difficult few months. She's also thanked the community for its generosity after more than $500,000 was raised. Sarah Wiedersane reporting.
0: Also making news, the first case of deadly H5 bird flu in a mammal has been confirmed in a long-nosed fur seal found on South Australia's southeast coast. The Federal Agricultural Minister says the detection is concerning, but not expected. Checking the markets, the Dow Jones is forecast to open trading down. The Nasdaq also down. One Australian dollar is buying 71.7 US cents.
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0: Hawthorn have thumped the Eagles by 62 to wrap up round 24 of the AFL. The Sydney Swans have beaten North Melbourne 123 points to 70, and it was a much closer affair between Port Adelaide and Essendon, with the Power winning 104 points to 95. In NRL action, the West Tigers have pulled off one of the greatest upsets of the NRL season. Andrew Lucas reports.
6: A clutch Jock Madden field goal has helped the Tigers stun the Roosters 25-24 in a Sunday afternoon epic at Allianz Stadium. The Tigers led 24-12 in the second half before the Roosters surged back to tie it up late in front of a 26,000-strong crowd. But with just over 60 seconds on the clock, Madden nailed the field goal to end the visitors' eight-game losing streak. Earlier, the Sharks beat the Titans 30-22 on the Gold Coast. Andrew Lucas at Allianz Stadium.
0: That's the latest news and sport.
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4: Your four-day forecast for the Great South Coast Monday, cloudy with a very high chance of showers, most likely late in the afternoon and evening. Winds northerly up to 20 k's per hour. Tuesday, cloudy, a very high chance of showers in the morning, 15. Wednesday, cloudy, slight chance of showers in the morning. Winds southwesterly, 15. And Thursday, mostly sunny early on, a slight chance of showers later in the day and a top of 17. Warrnambool, Port Ferry and Mortlake expecting 17 Monday, Terang 16.
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4: It's currently 9 degrees.
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such a good piece. Have not heard this song. I'm falling more in love with instrumental pieces yet again. And they are so easy. The French Muse, Jean-Michel Jarre, born in Lyon, is 78. French Muse, composer, massive hit, the year 1977. Plenty. He composed the music for the film People Might Remember. It was a great movie, one of the all-time favourites, really. Dead Poets Society. And his dad, Maurice Jarre, wrote the theme to numerous films, including none other than Lawrence of Arabia. How's the talent in that family?

0: We've got a very special guest. We're just standing by to get to our guest in just a tick, if all goes to plan. But we need some feedback without any overthinking these things. I want to find out from you a time when you hesitated, a time when perhaps confidence all but disappeared. And the other one is how to start conversations, and is it something that comes easily to you? The idea of starting a conversation, is that something that comes easily to you? 133-693, and we'll tell you why shortly. But the idea, you know, when you hesitate, you know, I think the expression is hesitate and you're lost. Have you been historically, and I include myself in that too, by the way, why do we hesitate? Is it lacking in ability? Unlikely. Does it often hold you back, the idea of hesitation? 133-693. And why confidence? Is confidence the result of action or inaction? And how to start conversations? How do you start a conversation? Do you feel confident in initiating conversation? I'll tell you why very shortly. It's an amazing new book. It's by Nick Bendel, author, keynote speaker. And he actually had, this is a great yarn, I hope it's true, 500 lunches. How did he do it? We'll find out next. Melbourne, it's 11 degrees, a shower or two, but it should be pretty good, really. Not that much. A top of 18 degrees today. Perth, hello, 10 degrees, 19, partly cloudy. And Adelaide, just nudging 15 degrees. A bit of rain around, and you've got a top of 16 degrees. It is Australia Overnight. We'll do this when we come back. If we track him down, a very special guest, looking forward to catching up with Nick Bendel. The book is called The 500 Lunches Effect.
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0: Well, I'll tell you what, if you happen to be driving and getting ready for work today, have a listen to this. Imagine going to not one, not two, not 10, not 20, 500 lunches. 500 lunches, the author of which, Learn from 500 Lunches and How Readers Can Apply Many Lessons Learned. Opportunities, great relationships, stronger confidence. It's all in the book. It's fantastic. It's called The 500 Lunches Effect. He put it all together. Is Nick Bendall. Morning, Nick.
11: Good morning, Tony. How are you?
0: As I peruse this, Nick, thank you. I'm really well. As I peruse this, I thought, wow, what a project. 500 lunches. Were you previously a lunch person? Did you love a good lunch?
11: Well, actually, no. Just the opposite. I was very much an introvert. My idea of a good time was kind of staying at home on my own with a cup of tea and a good book. So having these 500 lunches was definitely getting out of my comfort zone.
0: What drove it, Nick? What was the idea?
11: Well, I was looking to... It was a personal development project. I was looking to improve my social skills and strengthen my mindset and grow a large, diverse network. And there's actually a woman in Melbourne named Kaylee Chu who had 100 lunches with strangers, and she published a book about it. And I discovered the book and I thought, that is a really good idea. I'm going to steal that idea. And I actually contacted her and I said, I've read your book. I loved it. I'm going to copy your idea, and would you mind if you were the very first person I had lunch with? And she said, yes. I happen to be in Sydney. I actually flew from Sydney to Melbourne to have lunch with her and flew back to Sydney on the same day, and that's how it all started.
0: And she presumably was delighted to be, A, the first, and B, that you took her idea and ran with it.
11: Yes, she was, and she's continued to be incredibly supportive and kind and generous. That first lunch was in August 2019, and we're still friends to this day.
0: I think I read, Nick, that you some of the things you uncovered included insights as to why people sometimes hold themselves back.
11: Mm. Yeah, well, this was one of the big themes of the lunches, because I recognised that in myself and a lot of the people I had lunch with. And then I also saw the opposite, people not holding themselves back and achieving kind of more happiness and success as a result. I think the reason, Tony, we hold ourselves back is it's often not because we don't know what to do, and it's often not because we don't have motivation. It's because we suffer from a lack of what I call social courage. Social courage is doing things where you feel like you might be criticized or judged or rejected, or you might be embarrassed or humiliated. So we hold back, Tony, because we're worried about what other people might think. And if we could just force ourselves to do those uncomfortable, scary things, we'd all have more happiness and success in life. But doing those uncomfortable, scary things is much easier said than done.
0: Were you able to determine, Nick, why many of us feel that way?
11: Well, that's a very good question, because I guess we're delving into psychology and sociology, yeah, which maybe I'm not qualified to discuss. But from my kind of
0: let me rephrase it. Were you surprised by how many declared that was indeed the case, that they had this idea that maybe the internal conversation is, I'm not good enough, or I don't want to get into trouble, or I don't want to upset people, whatever the case may be. That internal conversation that often runs people's lives.
11: I was surprised initially because, Tony, I not only meant 500 people, but I very deliberately meant people from all different walks of life, all different ages, backgrounds, professions. And I met a lot of people who were very successful, had high salaries, kind of high-powered jobs, a lot of social status, and these people were just as insecure as the rest of us. And initially, that really surprised me. But as I began to see it more and more, I ceased to be surprised, and I discovered that all of us have these moments of hesitation. We're all so worried about what other people think. One of the superpowers we can develop in life, and it's hard to do, is to stop caring about what other people think, because once you stop caring about what other people think, you're free to do those things that are going to help you achieve more success in life, more happiness. I mean, just to give you some examples, in a professional sense, Tony, that might be asking your boss for a raise or volunteering to lead a project. It might be starting a business. It might be cold calling a potential client. Maybe in your personal life, it might be asking someone out on a date or having a difficult conversation with someone. These are things we know we need to do, but we hold back because we're worried about what other people might say.
0: What about the demographics, Nick? Somebody younger, somebody older? Was there any distinction?
11: No, this is what was so interesting. I met people from age 18 to age 93, and people who were born in Australia, born overseas, all sorts of different backgrounds, every different profession you can imagine. And now I just saw this across everyone. I mean, that kind of ties into another observation I made, Tony, which is from the outside, we all look really different. But actually, when you meet all these different types of people, you discover that we are much more similar than many of us realize. We all have the same need for love and validation. We all want to feel special and we all want to be understood, and it really doesn't matter what our background is.
0: Okay, there's the glaring question is, A, what did you learn? B, were you surprised by anything in particular?
11: Okay, well, actually, I can give the same answer to both those questions. Well, one of the big things I learned, and we've kind of touched on this, is we're all riddled with insecurities. And again, it doesn't matter what our background is. And as I say that, we're all riddled with insecurities, that kind of sounds a bit bleak, but it's actually not. One of the things, as I say, that holds us back is we're hyper aware of our own insecurities. And because of that, we assume that everyone else must be aware of our insecurities and everyone must be looking at us all the time. But people pay far less attention to us than we think because they're worried about their own insecurities. And once you realize that it's not just you with these doubts, it doesn't make those insecurities magically disappear, Tony, but it does make it easier to kind of consciously think your way past those insecurities. So discovering that it wasn't just me who had these doubts, it was everyone else, that was a big surprise.
0: Who chose the place for lunch and who paid?
11: Well, in terms of who paid, we tended to split the bill. And in terms of who chose, I would first contact the person and ask if they wanted to meet. 95% of people never replied, but the 5% of people who did reply and say yes, I would then give them a list of dates to choose from. Once they chose a date, I would ask them next where they were based, and I would then suggest a restaurant, usually near their office.
0: It's a great yarn. I wish we had a bit more time, but I wish you well with the project. The book is simply called The 500 Lunches Effect. My final question, did you find anybody who was on pretty good terms with themselves?
11: Yes, I did find a few people who were on pretty good terms with themselves. But if I may also say, Tony, I mentioned earlier 95% of people never replied to my invitations. The 5% who did tended to be a lot more open-minded and positive than the average person. Yeah. So I actually found them to be a lot more humble than the average person as well.
0: Next time you're in town, we'll have lunch, Nick.
11: That sounds wonderful.
0: Thank you. Well done. Nick Bendel, it is the author of this wonderful new book. It's simply called The 500 Lunches Effect. It's all part of Australia Overnight. Good yarn. Introverts. And he makes the point, you know, stop worrying about what other people think. How many of us have controlled our lives over the years, bothered by what other people think? And then you've got to balance that, I guess, between that and just being a little arrogant. Alan, in Lyndhurst. Morning, Alan.
12: Yeah, morning. Great conversation. I remember reading a book called Man Watching, and it was a subtitle, A Human Guide to Human Behaviour.
0: Yep.
12: And at that stage, I put myself out there having conversations with people that I didn't know, you know, like, and those people didn't know me, but I gave them the impression that they knew me. It was really interesting stuff, you know, to get out and talk. So just wanted to comment, a great conversation. I'd like to have a look at the book and have a read. So,
0: love your work. You're off to the office today, Alan?
12: Yeah, off to work, yeah. So my mind's about talking all day, so I love my job. I've got a great job.
0: Good on you.
12: You have a great day, man.
0: Thanks for your call, Alan. Alan's on the way to the office, as many are. 133-693. It's a Monday. It's the 24th of August, 2026. Coming up next, on this day, back in 1950. So a long time ago, one of the most loved songs was recorded 70 years ago, which is frightening. But when you hear it, you'll go, yep, I reckon you're right, T-Mac. It is a ripper. Along with some other birthdays, we'll do that next. It's all part of Australia Overnight. Good morning.
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0: Bruno sends a message. Thanks, Bruno. Reminds us that Michael Dandy, Michael Costa and Stephen Conroy, all weekly contributors to News 24. Indeed they are. Well done, Bruno. Thank you for that. Birthdays today include a whole host of wonderful people. We mentioned Mason Williams earlier as 88, Jean-Michel Jarre, and the beautiful Julie Anthony, 77 today, the Australian singer, and did lots of things, including with the Seekers, of course, in 1989. Happy birthday, Julie Anthony. And now, the boys are getting ready for the Brekkie program. That's Ross and Russ Brekkie program here on 3AW. And Tom Elliott will be here just after 8:30. May your hands only ever be held out in friendship, never in want. Elvis Presley into a studio on this day, the year 1956. The song was adapted from a Civil War ballad. You and I know it as Love Me Tender, The King. Oh.

0: 3YBFM National News. Harvey Norman's renos are underway, and so is their renovation sale, clearing stock and slashing prices.
1: 11 degrees in Melbourne, no shower to a top today. 18, it's 5:30. Good morning. David Armstrong. There's a fresh allegation of sexual assault and multiple claims of sexual conduct without consent are being made by the three women at the centre of the investigation involving Sydney Swans players at the Pullman Hotel. The Age is reporting the new allegation from the woman represented by Slater and Gordon is that she was the victim of multiple sexual assaults. And the Swans returned to the field yesterday with a big win over North Melbourne. Coach Dean Cox vowing to win back the trust of fans and support each other.
2: For someone else. I think the staff and all players, the way that we had it was just, it was good to show everyone that we're here to help each other and support each other in any way, shape or form.
1: Paul Guerra has claimed he was dismissed from Melbourne after raising concerns about widespread underpayment of admin staff and complaining about the Demons' use of a consultancy firm linked to former Premier Daniel Andrews. The allegations made in federal court documents filed by the former chief executive. He was sacked back in April. Victorians will be able to check if judges are handing down soft sentences under a coalition election promise to publish more detailed data. The Sentencing Advisory Council's database already tracks and displays sentencing outcomes for adult criminals. It does not count those in the children's court. Herald Sun reporting the opposition's also promising to reveal how long courts take to deliver judgments after a trial has concluded. Financial experts are warning Australians to be on alert for the latest security scams this Scam Awareness Week. ANZ data shows goods and services scams remain the most common experienced by customers, followed by impersonation and investment scams. ANZ Scams lead Ben Verhoff says there's no shame and being a scam victim.
3: If you believe you are a victim or have been a victim, come forward and speak to someone, speak to a loved one, speak with a bank and make it known, speak with law enforcement and report it. There is no shame. It's very common and we are here to assist.
1: There are calls for a new 20,000-seat indoor stadium in Melbourne. Live Nation Australia wants the new stadium to be built in Melbourne's Olympic Park precinct. Calls have been echoed by exiting Tennis Australia Chief Executive Craig Tiley. Donald Trump's accusing Canada of wanting the benefits of being a state without being one. After trade talks between the two countries collapse, presidents implementing new 50% US tariffs on a range of Canadian goods. He also claims American farmers have been charged massive amounts of tariffs over the years. In finance, the dollar, 71.66 US.
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1: Hawthorn has finished fourth on the ladder after a 62-point win over West Coast to close out the home and away season. The AFL's also finalised the wildcard finals. Western Bulldogs to host Collingwood on Friday night at the MCG. Then on the Saturday night, it will be Melbourne taking on Carlton. Mark McVeigh reportedly in the box seat to be Essendon's coach, beating out former teammate James Hurd. Australian skipper Pat Cummins would not confirm if Marnus Labuschagne will be part of October's tour of South Africa after a poor showing with the bat in the series against Bangladesh. Lando Norris has won the Dutch Formula One Grand Prix, beating Kimi Antonelli, Aussie Oscar Piastri back in sixth. Premier League soccer, Arsenal and Newcastle have drawn 2 all. Brighton thrashed Aston Villa 4-0. That's the latest news and sports.
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8: Good morning, I'm Pat Gordon. The Victorian Government announced plans on Friday for 6 carriage trains to operate on busy Friday and weekend Warrnambool Line services before the end of the year. In response, Liberal member for South West Coast, Roma Britnell, said the announcement raised questions about why the option was not previously pursued.
9: This is actually a common sense solution that our community has been demanding since the velocities were introduced, and people have had to fight relentlessly for it. And Labor have just produced excuse after excuse, and now they want a pat on the back for announcing what they should have actually been delivering all along.
8: A free forum will be held in Warrnambool later this week, aimed at those considering downsizing in retirement. Luke Francis reports.
10: Warrnambool-based certified financial planner Emma Arthur will discuss the issue at a free forum offered by Australian Independent Retirees. Miss Arthur specialises in Centrelink and aged care for Boyd McDowell and says many soon-to-be retirees don't always think about the potential complications of downsizing. She added that their role is not to say people shouldn't make the shift, but instead from a financial point of view, ensure they are aware of what they can and can't do.
11: Dairy Month for McLaren Hunt, Reece Civil and Irrigation and Amplitude Energy.
8: The final round of Hampton League football saw Warrnambool and Portland secure top 5 spots, Koroit defeat Terang Mortlake and Camperdown end their season on a winning note. Elsewhere in the match of the day, North Warrnambool celebrated Jared Lewis's 250th game with a 39-point victory against South Warrnambool. Coach Nathan Vardy spoke post-match after his Eagles completed an unbeaten home and away season.
12: Yeah, apart from obviously the draw, and we've gone through unscathed, which is really good, but we know the other teams are coming over the next couple of weeks, so it's good to finish off with a bit of momentum.
8: Sticking with football, and the Mininirin District Finals got underway in style on Saturday, with Warrnambool Mortlake winning a thriller over Hawksdale MacArthur by a straight kick. The Eagles will now put their double chance to use next week against Karamit after they claimed yesterday's elimination final by 12 points over Glen Thompson Dunkeld. And that's local news.
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14: Your 4-day forecast for the Great South Coast Monday, cloudy with a very high chance of showers, most likely late in the afternoon and evening, winds northerly up to 20 k's per hour. Tuesday, cloudy, a very high chance of showers in the morning, 15. Wednesday, cloudy, slight chance of showers in the morning, winds southwesterly, 15. And Thursday, mostly sunny early on, a slight chance of showers later in the day and a top of 17. Warrnambool, Port Ferry and Mortlake expecting 17 Monday, Terang 16.
11: 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No win, no fee, no fear.
14: It's currently 9 degrees.
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15: A very good morning to you. 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You're listening to Country Today on the Ace Radio Network. It's Monday, the 24th of August. I'm Jade Egan. Coming up today, first up, we'll head to the Western District, where a prominent Angus stud is urging breed societies to unite behind crossbreed genetic evaluation. We'll find out what that means. And chickpeas have evolved into a vital pulse crop for Australian agriculture, delivering strong financial returns while playing a critical role in supporting sustainable no-till farming practices. All the details in those two stories coming up on Country Today.
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16: Good morning, I'm Gabriel Hodson in the Victorian Rural Newsroom. Poultry processor Ingham's has released its 2026 financial results, which have been hampered by the Iran conflict and what they call operational inefficiencies. Alex Riddell has more.
17: Ingham's latest financial report shows the Iran conflict, external inflation and foreign exchange headwinds cost Australia's second biggest chicken processor $133 million last financial year. The volume of poultry grew by almost 2%. 5%. The financial pain was also offset by lower average feed costs. Net profit after tax was almost $57 million. That's down 40% on the year before. With hatcheries, farms and factories in every state of Australia and also in New Zealand, Ingham says it has the flexibility to manage any issues with H5 bird flu with few disruptions to chicken meat supplies. Alex Riddell, Victorian Rural News.
16: Attacks on shipping have shut down more than 97% of Russia and Ukraine's grain export capacity in the Azov and Black Sea Basin, cutting off a major global source of low-cost supplies. Reuters says importers in the Middle East, Africa and Asia are now looking to source grain from higher-cost suppliers such as Australia and the US. Last season, Russia and Ukraine together exported an average of more than 7 million tonnes of grain every month. Foreign investors now hold 13%, more than 50 million hectares of Australia's farmland. The Northern Territory leads on concentration at almost 28%, and the UK leads in foreign ownership at around 7 million hectares, ahead of China on 6 million. National Farmers Federation President Hamish McIntyre says they welcome foreign owners as long as it's in Australia's interests.
18: They're another important part of the market as a buyer. Obviously, it helps keep our land values up in Australia, and it's part of the competitive market that is important. And they also invest heavily. It's another form of finance outside our banks to come in and develop, you know, regions, our properties. I mean, most of the foreign investors use, you know, Australian organisation management companies to manage the land they buy.
16: A new treatment-resistant type of varroa mite is working its way across New South Wales, devastating a bee industry and other industries that rely on pollination, such as almonds. State Shadow Ag Minister Brendan Moylan says beekeepers are desperate.
19: What needs to happen is that the New South Wales government needs to review what treatments our beekeepers can use, because, quite frankly, the average beekeeper is probably using treatments that are off-label, and probably using treatments which are difficult to source, and in some cases the off-label use of them would be unlawful, but they're the only treatments that work.
16: The mutant mites have resulted in one commercial operator losing almost 1,400 hives in 12 weeks at a cost of $1.2 million. The trucking industry wants the Fair Work Commission to require customers to pay invoices within 30 days. The Commission's about to hold hearings into the road transport contractual chain. The Australian Trucking Association says members are under pressure with high fuel prices and low margins, and better cash flow would improve the viability of operators. The Transport Workers Union is pushing for payment terms of 21 days. And that's the state of the country. I'm Gabriel Hodson. Good morning.
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20: Joining us now is Rowan Smith, Senior Forecaster for the Bureau of Meteorology. Rowan, good morning to you. What can we expect with the weather?
21: Good morning, Daniel. A couple of nice days over the weekend across Victoria give way today to a little bit more sort of weather action. Cloudy across most of Victoria today ahead of an approaching low-pressure system from South Australia. Should the dry weather from this morning should hold out through much of today, but later today, sort of in the evening into the overnight period, we will see rain and thunderstorms develop over much of northern Victoria. And that'll continue and be with us throughout Tuesday as well. So sort of moving into a sort of more unsettled, rainy, stormy sort of period. Are expecting moderate to possibly heavy falls with this system across northern Victoria. If you cast your mind back a couple of weeks, Daniel, we did have a good soaking across much of northern Victoria, similar sort of area to what we've flagged for this upcoming rainfall as well. So with more rainfall on the way and plenty of water already about, we do have a flood watch out for much of the, or many of the northern Victorian catchments, including the ones that were affected by the previous bout of rainfall. Minor to moderate flooding is what that flood watch is out for. if we look at some individual forecasts just for today, Daniel, we'll start in the south-west and Hamilton showers developing top of 16. Nil and Horsham, rain developing top of 17. Swan Hill and Deniliquin across the border, late rain top of 19. Wangaratta, showers developing top of 18 and late showers at Albury-Wodonga, top of 19. Across to Gippsland, which will be reasonably dry for the majority of today, just partly cloudy on the forecast through Gippsland there. 18 at Traralgon and 17 at Sale, 18 at Bairnsdale. Not expecting any rain until tomorrow through there, Daniel. That's all I've got for you.
20: 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Rowan Smith, Senior Forecaster for the Bureau of Meteorology with your Country Today weather.
15: 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We'll find out what that means next.
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3: To the Western District, where a prominent Angus study is urging breed societies to unite behind crossbreed genetic evaluation. Joining us on the program is Tom Govins from Tamania Angus at Mortlake. Tom, what do you mean by this?
4: Well, a genetic analysis unified approach, I mean, is a bit like a reference library, I suppose, something that holds the data, holds the knowledge that we can all create a dip into and out of, which and the suppliers of the books to that library are rewarded for the information that they supply. The users of the books out of that library are rewarded by getting what they need. And people that are writing the books basically for the library and creating new futuristic ideas, they're also rewarded.
3: Okay, so you said it really comes down to three factors. What are they?
4: The three factors that, in an industry sense, that drive genetic gain are cost, rate of gain, and adoption. And so obviously we can't have it too expensive, otherwise it can't be adopted by in commercial businesses. You know, a shorter pipeline, so not having too many processes in the pipeline, so that reduces cost, and also having a central library with less librarians, because you've only got one big library rather than lots and lots of little ones, or silos of data, which the industry, how the industry refer to them, that creates less administration cost. And rate of gain, well, it's obviously that, you know, in the industry we need to get genetic gain. That's the reason why. And genetic gain, you know, over the last 30 years, by and large, has kept in front of inflation. So basically we're still producing cattle for the same price as we were, even with inflation included. So it's doing a good job, but it can do it better. And the previous technologies have been excellent and done a good job. Rate of gain is measured in by diversity. So the amount of how different the population is, the speed at which you can turn over the generations, and that comes about through, you know, basically the technology speed to solve the problem, or each time it's run, how quickly it runs, and obviously accuracy. We don't want to be breeding animals that having information that's telling us it's doing one thing and it's actually not. The third pillar is adoption or extension, which is the training and the actual uptake of the technology. A unified single library which calculates all the EBVs for all the breeds simplifies it, and particularly simplifies it for trainers, because if they've got a room full of people they're training on how to use genetic, quantitative genetics or EBVs, then all the bases, all the animals from all the different breeds are comparable. And the other really, really important thing in an adoption is trust. Obviously, the trust of the technology and how well it's put together is really, really important. So adoption is basically underpinned by, you know, making it easy to educate people and the trust in the technology.
3: Tom Govins from Tamania Angus at Mortlake. This is Country Today. You're listening to Country Today, and coming up next on the program, all the details about why chickpeas have evolved into a vital pulse crop for Australian agriculture. That's next.
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3: Chickpeas have evolved into a vital pulse crop for Australian agriculture, delivering strong financial returns while also playing a really critical role in supporting sustainable no-till farming practices. Country Today's Luke Francis spoke with New South Wales Department of Primary Industries and Regional Development Director of Cropping Systems, Guy McMullen.
12: Well, there's a few reasons that chickpeas are really important for our grain growers in New South Wales. And the first one is they are a profitable crop. The value of chickpeas, we've really seen that improve over the last 10 years or so. And we saw some prices up to $1,000 a tonne back in 2016. But the current price is a bit lower than that, at about $750, $790 a tonne. So they are a profitable component of the cropping system. But the reason we really started growing chickpeas was to support no-tillage production. And that's a really important farming practice that increases water storage in our soils, protects our soil from erosion, and we need chickpeas in those systems or we run into real problems with disease and weeds. So it's a really important break crop that really makes our systems sustainable for the longer term. New South Wales is kind of holding first place in terms of chickpea production. Over the last 5 years, we've averaged about 60% of the total production of desi chickpeas.
13: What conditions are needed to successfully grow chickpeas?
12: Pulses in general, and chickpeas as a pulse, they can be a little bit finicky. Chickpeas predominantly like our heavier clay soil types, our what we call vertisol soils. And so they have very deep soils. They hold a large amount of soil water, which gives some drought kind of tolerance as well, because chickpeas have a nice deep tap root that can tap into that soil moisture. And so they really like those kind of soils, which are predominantly in the northern half of New South Wales and right through Queensland up to central Queensland. They also don't like it really cold. Too cold, chickpeas won't be able to set pods and yield. So if it gets too cold, chickpeas get a little bit sooky and don't set pods so much. So, yeah, so they're two aspects of it. One thing that chickpeas don't like at the moment is acid soils as well. They're not well adapted to acid soils because chickpeas came from those kind of Indian areas and through to Turkey. That's where they evolved.
13: And okay.
12: That's not the kind of soil type that they evolved on. That's why they're so well adapted. But we're doing a lot of R&D in New South Wales and across Australia on how can we improve that adaptation for those acid soils, which is predominantly the soil types that you find in that southern New South Wales kind of area.
13: And Guy, has demand for Australian-grown chickpeas increased in recent years?
12: The international demand is really strongly driven by the monsoon and the crop conditions in India and Pakistan and that part of the world. But generally, the demand is increasing. Obviously, there's more and more mouths to feed, but we can see really big spikes in demand and price, particularly where they have poor seasons in those traditional countries that consume a large amount of chickpeas.
3: Country Today's Luke Francis speaking with New South Wales Department of Primary Industry and Regional Development Director of Cropping Systems, Guy McMullen. That's it for Country Today for this Monday. Thank you so much for joining me. I hope you've enjoyed the program. I'll be back with you tomorrow morning on the ACE Radio Network at 5:30. I'm Jade Egan. Have a wonderful day.
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10: 11 degrees in Melbourne, a shower or two at top today, 18 at 6 o'clock. Good morning, David Armstrong. Police want the public's help to identify a young man who's been found critically injured at Glenroy. Kiara Parker reports.
14: The man believed to be aged in his 20s was found unresponsive on the Moonee Ponds Creek Trail yesterday afternoon by a passerby. He didn't have any belongings or identity documents with him. He didn't appear to have visible physical injuries, but when he was taken to hospital, it was determined he had critical injuries. Police say at this stage the circumstances are unclear, but it's not believed he was assaulted. They want to identify him to notify his family. Police have checked missing person reports and an examination of his fingerprints have failed.

0: Kiara Parker, Melbourne.
1: New allegations of multiple sexual assaults have been made against five suspended Sydney Swans players. Sexual Crime Squad has been investigating reports of an alleged assault at a Melbourne hotel last week. No charges have been laid as yet. A woman claimed she was the victim of multiple sexual assaults. Two other women claimed they were subjected to unagreed sexual conduct last week. There are calls for a new 20,000-seat live entertainment arena. Concert promoters One Nation are behind the push, supported by outgoing tennis boss Craig Tiley. They want the new indoor arena incorporated into the Melbourne Park precinct. Growing calls today for Islamic hate preachers, pro-Palestinian influencers and the Prime Minister, Anthony Albanese, to be called before the Royal Commission into Anti-Semitism. A petition has been launched calling for the commission to examine the root causes of anti-Jewish hate. Advocates are calling on the energy regulator to take action on network premiums that are driving cost of living pressures. A joint letter submitted by consumer, small business and social sector groups say the cost of network investment should only be recovered at the lowest level necessary. Energy Consumers Australia's Brendan French says it's time the regulators prioritise Australians.
2: It's clear to us that these networks have really been given a good deal over the last 10 to 15 years, and they've been able to get more return on this investment than we think is warranted.
1: Schools are banning witches, wizards, political figures and scary outfits amid fears Book Week is losing its meaning. Critics claim it's now more about dressing up than reading and appreciating books. Students are being told to bring in evidence of who they are dressed as to avoid Book Week becoming a casual clothes day. In finance, the dollar, 71.66 US.
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1: Mike McVeigh is in the box seat to be Essendon's next coach. The Bombers assistant will reportedly present to the board today as the club zeroes in on the appointment. The club insists no decision's been made. Bombers great James Hird telling Footy Furnace while he's happy for his former teammate, it stings.
4: From a personal point of view, though, it's very disappointing. Yeah, I'm disappointed, put my heart and soul into the effort, but obviously fell short, and that's the way it goes.
5: No doubt your phone will be running hot. Have you received a call from Essendon to say thanks, but no thanks?
4: Not yet, but maybe that's coming.
1: Wildcard finals locked in with the Western Bulldogs play Collingwood on Friday night, Melbourne, Carlton on the Saturday night. Lando Norris has made it back-to-back Formula One wins, taking out the Dutch Grand Prix. Oscar Piastri back in sixth. And that's the latest news and sport.
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10: Good morning, I'm Pat Gordon. Warrnambool City Council has welcomed Friday's announcement by the Victorian Government and V-Line that Warrnambool will have six carriage trains before the end of the year. Daniel Brewer reports.
11: Warrnambool Mayor Ben Blaine said the announcement is great news for Warrnambool and a common sense solution to the discomfort of crowded trains. He added that local stakeholders had argued for greater capacity for some time and the commitment to introduce longer trains was a positive outcome. Mayor Blaine said they'd been told platform lengths were a sticking point, which had been hard to accept, as the issue had been overcome on other lines. He concluded that V-Line was to be commended for the sensible approach, which will involve door banners, onboard announcements and monitoring by conductors to ensure passengers enter and exit the longer train safely.
10: Southwest Victorians are being urged to check their enrolment details with the Victorian state election just over 3 months away. Emma Roberts has the story.
12: The Victorian Electoral Commission expects almost 4.7 million Victorians to vote in the November 28 election. Voting is compulsory for Australian citizens age 18 and over, including first-time voters who will turn 18 on or before Election Day. Electoral Commissioner Sven Blumel says now is the time to make sure enrolment details are up to date, with enrolment for the election to close at 8 p.m. on November the 3rd.
13: Dairy Month for McLaren Hunt, Warrnambool Trailers and MGA Insurance.
10: Reigning Premiers Naranda got their WDFNL football finals campaign off to an ideal start on Saturday. Jeremy Stacey finished with a game-high 5 goals as the Blues ran out 44-point winners over Russells Creek in

0: Today's elimination, it was Tim Boone who impressed the Demons, running out 50-point winners over Merivale. The Hampton League's Junior Footy Grand Finals were decided yesterday, with South Warrnambool securing the under-14 premiership. The Roosters were 9-point winners over Hamilton, while in the under-16s, it was Camperdown who produced an upset over the Roosters, the Magpies premiers, by 14 points. And that's local news.
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3: A cloudy day today, a high chance of showers, most likely later tonight, with winds northerly 15 to 20 k's per hour, becoming light in the late afternoon. Tomorrow, Tuesday, rain easing, 15. Wednesday, cloudy, 15. Thursday, partly cloudy, 17 degrees. Today in Warrnambool, Port Ferry, Mortlake and Terang, all heading for a top of 17.
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3: Right now, it's 9 degrees.
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3: Sean and Monkey here. This is the Morning Rush. First day of the week, or second day of the week. Anyway, hello to you, Monkey.
5: Well, first day
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5: for us.
3: Show, but does the week start on a Sunday or a Monday? I didn't mean to go here, sorry.
5: Oh, wow. Jeez, you've ripped the Band-Aid off early.
3: For me, it's today's the first day of the week. But
5: I think so. I don't know.
3: Anyway, Radius categories today, everyone. Just to let you know, $350 jackpot.
5: That's right.
3: That's happening at 8 o'clock, and Monkey, You want some help today.
5: Yeah. Well, we love our Morning Rush audience, Sean. You know that. They're very
3: helpful.
5: They're very forthcoming with advice, ideas, corrections when we get things wrong. But, I need some inspiration today.
3: All right.
5: You know it's book week, right, this week?
3: Yeah, it is book week, correct.
5: We'll talk about book week a bit later, but I've got an adult version of book week.
3: Huh.
5: I need an outfit. I'll explain more later.
3: Rightio, we'll get to that. This is Tina Turner. It's the Morning Rush. Good way to start the show. A call.

0: Turner, Sean and Monkey here. This is The Morning Rush at 13 past 6.
1: All right, the finals are sort of locked in for the AFL, Sean. Sort of locked in because now we have our 10 teams. Of course, the first ever year of the wild card finals, which will take place this weekend. I feel as though this time of year, I end up explaining to you whether it's on air or off air.
0: Well, it's not to me. It's to our Morning Rush audience. It's all our listeners.
1: Well, it's mainly you who really struggles with the concept of who plays what's at stake each weekend. And I know this gets you, you know, from a local level sometimes too. And now with the AFL being, well, it was an 8, now it's a 10. You sort
0: I was
1: of
0: just getting close to understanding the, you know, the top 8 because, you know. How many years has it been the top 8? Probably 20-something years.
1: Have you got your head around
0: and
1: the top 8?
0: And now the wild card.
1: Yeah, the wild card.
0: So those, the wild card. There's 4 of them.
1: Four teams?
0: 4 of them are playing for the eighth spot. No, the ninth.
1: No.
0: 4 of them are having a little bit of fun.
1: Those 4.
0: Oh, they're playing for 7th and 8th on the ladder.
1: Correct.
0: That's it.
1: I won't even throw it to you what happens from there. I mean, I know
0: 1 versus 4, 2 versus 3.
1: Oh, good.
0: Oh, they all get a second chance. Look at me go. Hold on.
1: Here he goes.
0: 6 might play 8. No, hold on. 6.
1: Nah, 5 play 8.
0: 5 play 8, 6 will play 7. For those guys, it's do or die. You got to win.
1: That's right. Do or die. Is it the semis that throw you? When we get to the semis, I know locally, I say, it's the second semi. So if they lose, they're out. I know.
0: In terms of local footy,
1: It's weird though, because some leagues, I know Poppy in her netball league in Ballarat, they're a final 6.
0: Yeah.
1: I think that's the McIntyre system. That's a little different.
0: And who gets the second chance there?
1: First, second. Just first and second, because I think if 6 get up and beat 3rd, it's like bad luck. You should have beat 6 3rd. You're out. Anyway, getting back to the big stuff, AFL, 2 massive wild card games. I think the AFL would be a little bit disappointed that it hasn't turned out to be Carlton and Collingwood.
0: That would
1: have been huge. So Friday, Bulldogs, Collingwood. Saturday, Melbourne, Carlton. Of course, then, they play for 7th and 8th. Now, I'm thinking for us, the Morning Rush audience, right, who this month have the chance to be our core of the month and go to an AFL final. I'm thinking, Shawnee, because we've explained a couple of times, it won't be a wildcard game. We're actually going to announce our winner next Monday. So it'll be after the 2 wildcard games have taken place.
0: Mm-hmm.
1: Because it'll have to be a Melbourne-based game, we can't send you interstate.
0: No, what? I mean, yeah.
1: I think the first week of the finals is when we need to strike, because you just don't know what's going to happen with our big teams.
0: It makes sense, yes.
1: I think it'll be the Cats, right? I think you'll be going to see the Cats versus, and I think it's the lowest ranked winner of the wild cards.
0: Okay.
1: So whoever wins out of the wild card but is lowest ranked will play Geelong.
0: Okay.
1: So it'll be a Melbourne-based game. So that's what we'll be looking at.
0: All right.
1: Does that make sense?
0: It does. Yes, we got there.
1: Who's your finals team? You've got to have I just heard, actually, Mark McVay's going to coach you guys next year.
0: Didn't see that coming. I thought Hurdy was going to get the gig, and I don't know how people are going to feel about that, McVay. I haven't spoken to one person that goes, no, I reckon he'd be good. Mm. I could be wrong, though.
1: Gerry Whateley might have an opinion for us a little bit later. Who's your finals team? You've got to have someone.
0: Okay.
1: There's 10 to choose from right now.
0: Carlton.
1: Oh, are you going to get on the Blues?
0: Yeah.
1: The Blues. They're playing well.
0: I reckon they'll go, we need a fairy tale. We're due.
1: From 10th, you think Carlton can win the flag?
0: Yep.
1: No chance.
0: There you go.
1: I'm on the Hawks.
0: Rightio. Now, when we come back in the Morning Rush, we're going to do the Stumper.
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0: Stumper time. We're trying to stump you. If you think you know the answer, pick up the phone, give us a call. The number's 1300 00 1242. And like Monkey said before, just by getting yourself on air, you could be our caller of the month. Drawn randomly, by the way. Had someone ask me that the other day. Drawn randomly. You could be our caller of the month, and we'll send you to an AFL final.
1: Yeah, we'll find out what final or the exact game next Monday, but we think it'll be the Cats versus someone. What have you got for a Monday, Sean?
0: 67% of people say they do this every day at some point. What is it?
1: It's a good number.
0: 60, yeah, almost 70. 67% of people say they do this every day at some point. What is it?
1: I do it.
0: I reckon it's, yeah, I reckon this is quite accurate.
1: Yeah, I do it. Yeah.
0: Mm.
1: I feel sorry for the 30-odd percent who don't, to be honest.
0: 33% that don't, yeah.
1: You might be doing it right now.
0: Yeah, you might, even just for a little bit. Some people might, you know. Oh, yeah, actually, I did today, that's right, because I did that.
1: You might do it without realising it.
0: Yes, that's the one.
1: Yeah.
0: Goodbye. 67.
1: Goodbye me.
0: 67% of people say they do this every day at some point. What is this? Give us a call. Have a crack. No more clues. No more clues.
1: No, yep. No more clues.
0: No, the number is one.
1: Sorry, you're looking for confirmation. No, I think you've done well.
0: Okay, we have...
1: Now you do the phone number.
0: Yeah, I'm going to do that. The number is 1300 00 1242. Have a crack.

0: It's the Morning Rush. Sean and Monkey, g'day on your Monday morning. We're doing the Stumper right now. You can still call 1300 00 1242. Today's Stumper is this. 67% of people say they do this every day at some point. What is it? Let's start with Margie. Good morning, Margie.
1: Hey, Sean. How you going, Monkey?
2: Good, Margie. What do you think?
1: Oh, I just thought maybe, you know, you get up and you, all of a sudden you yawn just to get the day going. So probably a yawn.
2: A yawn. Yeah, right. I reckon most would yawn.
0: I reckon the number might be higher. We're all yawners, aren't we?
1: Yeah.
2: You become a yawner when someone else yawns.
0: Yeah, true.
2: It's infectious. Yeah. Not yawn, though.
1: Or someone
2: though.
1: Suggests, is it?
2: Yeah, even suggesting I'm probably going to...
0: Yeah.
2: Thanks, Margie. Let's go to Joe. Morning, Joe.
3: G'day, I'm Sean and Monkey. How we doing today?
2: Good. Can't say anything about the Saints now, Joe. We're done.
3: We're done and dusted for the year.
2: Yeah, another year gone. What do you reckon the answer is?
3: Reading the newspaper.
0: I am. 67% of us at some point will do this today, read the newspaper.
2: Yep. I reckon that number's going down, unfortunately, isn't it?
0: Well, it might be online, maybe. Yeah.
2: Bad luck, Joe.
0: Not the answer, Joe. We'll go to James. Morning, James. 67% of us will do this at some point today. What do you think it is?
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0: Listen
2: correct.
0: To the wireless.
2: Well done, James.
0: Yes.
2: Which James is doing right now.
0: Mm.
2: Hopefully
0: he's not listening to it right now. He's on it.
2: Oh, he's on it. Yeah, correct. Well done, James.
0: Well done, James. You could be, you never know, you could be our caller of the month. We didn't stump you.
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15: 11 degrees in Melbourne, a shower or two at top today, 18 at 6:30. Good morning. I'm David Armstrong. Fresh allegations of sexual assault, multiple claims of sexual conduct without consent been made by the three women at the centre of the investigation involving Sydney Swans players. The Age is reporting the new allegations from the women, who are represented by Slater and Gordon, that she was the victim of multiple sexual assaults. The Swans returned to the field yesterday, big win over North Melbourne, and coach Dean Cox vowing to win back the trust of fans.
16: Supporting each other and doing whatever you can for someone else. I think the staff and all players, the way that we had it was just, it was good to show everyone that we're here to help each other and support each other in any way, shape or form.
15: Paul Guerra claims he was sacked by the Melbourne Football Club after raising concerns about widespread underpayment of administrative staff. Those allegations are made in federal court documents filed by the former chief executive, who was dismissed back in April. He's also levelled a complaint about the Demons' use of a consultancy firm linked to the former Premier, Daniel Andrews. Teenagers being charged with multiple offences over a dangerous pursuit at Fraser Rise on the weekend. A Volkswagen Golf with false rego plates was clocked at 193 k's an hour in a 60 zone. The driver refused to pull over before the car was dumped at Keilor Downs. 19-year-old then arrested with help from the dog squad. He has been released on bail to face court in December. Treasury documents show the federal government was warned its housing tax changes would cause higher rents. The analysis indicated tight market conditions would allow landlords to pass on increased costs, contradicting Labor's claim that rents would only rise by $2 a week. Economists warn those changes to negative gearing and capital gains discounts could do significant damage as vacancy rates remain at national lows. Well, this Scam Awareness Week, experts are reminding Australians that vigilance is the most effective way to avoid online fraud. New data shows some of the most common online scams are shopping traps and romance scams. Ben Verhoff, the ANZ Scams lead, says customers should stop as soon as they feel something is suspicious.
17: Scammers will prey on customers acting out of urgency, and they will encourage the urgency. So the first thing we need is customers just to stop, not send any funds or engage with the scammers further until they seek further assistance.
15: In finance, the dollar is trading higher at 71.66 US.
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15: Nick Watson took one of the marks of the year as Hawthorne defeated West Coast by 62 points to lock in fourth spot on the ladder. The Hawks will now have a week off before facing Fremantle in Perth in a qualifying final. Watson sat out the last quarter. Coach Sam Mitchell says there's no concerns for his star forward.
18: He'll be fine. We actually wanted to try Weds in the front half a little bit more. And I had a chat with Peter Burge and I said, if anyone needed a spell, who would it be? And he said Wiz. So he wasn't too happy to be taken out of the game, but it was important that we've got to manage our important players.
15: Mark McVeigh set to become Essendon's next coach as he prepares to present to the Bombers board this morning. Australia's buried the misery of a chalk loss to Bangladesh, winning the second match by an innings in Mackay. Mitchell Starc, player of the match after taking 10 wickets. And that's the latest news and sports.
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23: Good morning, I'm Pat Gordon. Road users on the Cobden Lavers Hill Road at Jancourt East are being warned of some delays in coming days due to Transport Victoria works on a new bridge over the Scotts Creek. Corangamite Shire Mayor Kate Macon says the works are scheduled for tomorrow but are also weather dependent.
24: The new bridge beams will be installed between 7 a.m. and 5 p.m. During that time, traffic will need to be stopped 5 times for up to 15 minutes while the beams are lifted into place. So if you're travelling in the area, please allow yourself some extra time. And these works are always weather dependent, so may be pushed back a day if conditions aren't suitable.
23: A free forum is set to be held on Friday morning at the Warrnambool RSL, aimed at those considering downsizing in retirement. Warrnambool-based certified financial planner Emma Arthur will discuss the issue at the forum offered by Australian Independent Retirees. South West Coast MP Roma Britnell has weighed in on the announcement that six carriage trains will operate on busy Friday and weekend Warrnambool Line services by year's end. Ms Britnell said it's certainly been long called for.
0: I find that this is an extraordinary announcement given the Labor government has spent almost 2 years explaining why six carriage velocity trains supposedly could not operate on the Warrnambool Line, yet they must think South West Victorians have very short memories.
14: Dairy Month for Totally Workwear, Amplitude Energy and West Vic Waste.
23: North Warrnambool secured an unbeaten home and away season in round 18 of Hampton League football. Eagles coach Nathan Vardy spoke post-match after the minor premier's 39-point win over South Warrnambool.
1: All the way through the year, you want to qualify for finals as quick as you can, and then you want to finish as high as you can. And yeah, apart from obviously the draw, and we've gone through unscathed, which is really good. But we know the other teams are coming over the next couple of weeks.
23: Elsewhere, wins from Warrnambool and Portland saw both secure their place in finals, while Camperdown and Koroit were the round's other winners. And that's local news.
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4: A cloudy day today, a high chance of showers, most likely later tonight, with winds northerly 15 to 20 k's per hour, becoming light in the late afternoon. Tomorrow, Tuesday, rain easing, 15. Wednesday, cloudy, 15. Thursday, partly cloudy, 17 degrees. Today in Warrnambool, Port Ferry, Mortlake and Terang, all heading for a top of 17.
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4: Right now, it's 9 degrees.
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26: Ladies and gentlemen, the Beatles!
22: Looking back on this day in history. On this day.
4: Sean and Monkey on your Monday. It's 22 to 7. And yeah, let's have a look at the 24th of August as we go back. On this day in 1977, the first ever one of these opened up in the Melbourne suburb of Oakley.
27: Okay, first...
4: First one of these, and they're everywhere in Melbourne now. Give you a clue.
27: Ooh.
4: On the corner often.
27: I was going to say McDonald's, but no.
4: Maybe they're not always on the corner.
27: A coffee place? Like a...
4: Nah, convenient. Yeah, they're handy.
27: Oh, 7-Eleven.
4: 7-Eleven.
27: Yeah, right.
4: The first ever one in 1977.
27: There's a few now.
4: Oh, yeah. Loads.
27: Yeah.
4: Loads. My sister's a big fan of getting the $1 or the $2 coffee from 7-Eleven. Apparently... Yeah, they're very good.
27: They're not too bad. What about, do they have slushies? Oh, I remember an NRL guy, a player once, was somewhere and he was referencing the September 11 attacks. You know, and everyone called it 9-11, but he was...
4: No, that was Trump.
27: Oh, was Trump saying 7-11?
4: Donald Trump. He said, well, yeah.
27: Oh, I thought it was an NRL guy.
4: He was trying to honour... No, I tried to find the audio just before.
27: Oh.
4: He was trying to honour. He goes, there's fantastic people on 7-11.
27: And he kept saying 7-11
4: instead of 9-11. Yeah. Let's go back to 2012. What a disgrace. Ooh. US cyclist Lance Armstrong was stripped of all competitive results dating back to 1998. This was after he was found guilty of doping and drug trafficking. I didn't know the drug trafficking part.
27: Well, he was getting everyone else on it, you see.
4: Yeah, right.
27: He wasn't like that.
4: Oh, it wasn't that big, though.
27: Massive. And look.
4: What are your thoughts on it? Because a lot of people said, oh, but he did so much for charity. Well, good on you.
27: No. He's a cheat. Just flat out cheat. But they, like, it's an interesting thing to go down the rabbit hole and look at.
4: Mm.
27: And put it this way. Look, definitely a cheat. No doubt about it. And deserved to be stripped of all that. But still was a very good cyclist.
4: Yeah, but he's a cheat.
27: Yes, but it wasn't like he was like you and I and took the drugs and then just went past everyone. He still had a massive amount of natural ability, but he ruined it.
4: And he had a massive advantage as well because he was
27: But I'm just saying he still was very good.
4: I can't even. I don't even say that.
27: If you took the drugs he did, you wouldn't be able to get up the hill, let alone what he did.
4: It's not about me. Anyway, that's the 24th of August. Here's the Pointer Sisters. We'll do a song list next.

0: 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Sean and Monkey, time to do this.
1: Song blue, everybody knows one.
0: Rightio, this is how it works. We give you a theme, might be a story, could be just a quick topic, and you send through songs to our studio phone, 0437 882 000. We're making a song list, and we'll try our best to give you a shout-out. And as we say all the time, we might even play your song.
2: We don't want to make it too hard on a Monday. We've thrown it wide open here. Wide open.
0: Big net.
2: Songs about big, large, massive. Songs about big, large or massive.
0: Sure.
2: Big, large or massive. I was just reading about the forthcoming Melbourne show. Obviously, it's a big deal, the show. We're in the show season, let's face it. From here now to... You know,
0: oh, and I love all the country shows.
2: Love
0: it's
2: them.
0: Great.
2: Some of them been going for years.
0: Yeah.
2: The Melbourne show is you know a big event.
0: What do you think when you think Melbourne show? Do you think like rides or show bags or animals or all of?
2: I think I only went once.
0: Hmm.
2: Being from a regional area, it was an event, wasn't it? You went on the train.
0: Do you remember the Mad Mouse? Is that still a thing?
2: That's the first thing I was going to say. I'm glad you brought that up. That's about the only thing I can remember, the Mad Mouse.
0: Oh, yeah.
2: I went with my cousins and my auntie, and I remember going around the third turn, and I reckon it tipped up sideways. I went, I'm not sure I'm...
0: This might be it.
2: I'm not sure I'm going to get home tonight. And, of course, a terrible accident, terrible accident at the show years ago. I can't remember that real bad one. That lady was really badly injured.
0: I thought that was the Sydney show. No, was that the Melbourne show, was it?
2: Yeah.
0: Oh, okay.
2: Anyway, we're focusing on show bags. So why large, big and massive? Because this is interesting. I didn't know this. There'll be 400 show bags to choose from at the Melbourne show. 400. The largest show bag pavilion in the Southern Hemisphere.
0: Oh, good stat. There you go.
2: The largest show bag pavilion in the Southern Hemisphere. I used to love show bags. I think our rules were, I might be wrong, we can check with Mum. It was like, right, you could get, I think the combo was two show bags and three rides.
0: Oh, yeah, yep.
2: Or was it two rides? No, definitely two show bags.
0: Yeah, I was allowed to get two show bags, yeah.
2: Yeah. And I'll tell you what, if you're on a budget and it's still going strong... The Birdie Beetle show bag.
0: Yeah, what are they going for?
2: I just
0: couple
2: had
0: a bucks.
2: I had a look. No, probably between $5 and $12 these days. But if you want to get into the more, you know, Bluey, Pokemon, Barbie, you're up around $30.
0: Okay.
2: See, as a kid,
0: I wouldn't be. I'd be making it one then for my kids. Definitely.
2: As a kid, I loved them. Like you, the anxiety of what? Like you'd go to every. Like you'd go up and down until you chose. Am I going to use that thing? And then now, as a parent, well, now that my kids are grown up, but when they were kids, that anxiety turned into what are they going to do with that?
0: Mm. You know
2: what are they going to do with rubber dog poo and fake vomit? Like you're not getting that
0: That's
2: one, Harry.
0: Right, the rubber dog poo. Oh yeah. My God, you are taking me back. This is brilliant. And you know what? The more we talk about this now, I think I might jot that down. I might.
2: Get to the show.
0: Yeah, I might get to the Melbourne show. I haven't been in years.
2: Two show bags for Emmett, three rides.
0: No, we'll
2: there just, goes 300.
0: If it's $30.
2: This is a true story. I went to the Melbourne show with a mate, Laurie, as a precursor to the footy trip. I don't know how we ended up at the Melbourne show before we flew out to Sydney. I dropped 300 at the show.
0: How many
2: years? Before we got to Sydney.
0: Oh, no.
2: And didn't have a beer.
0: Yeah, okay.
2: So songs about large, big or massive, because the show bag pavilion at the Melbourne show is exactly that.
0: Yeah, text them through to this number. It's 0437 882 000.
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0: Sean and Monkey here. It's the Morning Rush, 9 to 7, song list time, different theme each day. Today it's songs to do with, well, big, massive, huge. Tying it in with the Melbourne Show Monkey.
2: Yeah, mainly because the show bag pavilion, imagine this big pavilion full of show bags, 400 show bags on offer.
0: Yeah.
2: A lot to choose from. And Shawnee's going to take Emmett and get, what did you say, 4 or 5?
0: I did not say.
2: Emmett, you listening?
0: No.
2: 5 show bags.
0: Boy, oh boy.
2: I used to love, yeah, just, yeah. You know when you see people go shopping and they've got, you know, 3 or 4 bags and, oh, I used to love coming home with a show bag.
0: Remember the slap it things on your wrist too? Do you remember them?
2: Yeah.
0: Don't know what they're called, but yeah.
2: All right, so songs about big. Well, there's quite a few. Won't get to all of them. Cody, good morning. Angus and Julia Stone, this works.
1: Take a ride on a big jet plane.
0: Big jet plane, yep.
2: Joe, Ali and Ted. Oh, yeah, this is an oldie from Jimmy Dean.
14: And everybody knew.

0: Big Bad John
1: Big
0: by
1: Bad
0: Jimmy
1: John.
0: Dean.
1: Big Bad John, how good. Peter, he said, this band, this works. That was Mandy's
0: Sorry, did I hit the wrong button then?
1: Yeah, that's okay.
0: Should have seen the head shake, ladies and gentlemen.
1: Yeah, unbelievable.
0: Huge. He's done his neck in disgust.
1: Rehearsed it 18 times. Now, Mandy said Big Country. That's the band and that's the song too.
0: Yeah, so she gets an extra point there.
1: That doesn't happen very often. Same band, same song.
0: Mm.
1: Peter had said this band. There they are. Mr. Big.
0: They're a band.
1: Mr. Big.
0: Yep.
1: But we're going this way today. Craig... Oh, what a mob. I reckon they had two songs.
0: Well, I can't think of the other one. What's the... Yeah.
1: Yeah, Rush.
0: Oh, yeah, Rush.
1: Rush for a change of atmosphere.
0: Yeah.
1: But this is the Globe. Big Audio Dynamite. Break it on down.

0: 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That's a cracker. 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Don't forget 1 hour from now on the Morning Rush. 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
12: In Melbourne, a shower or two at top today. 7 o'clock. Good morning. David Armstrong. There is a push to build a new 20,000-seat indoor stadium in the Melbourne Olympic Park precinct to attract more global major events. Here's Nine's Isabella Stashkovsky.
13: Live Nation and outgoing tennis boss Craig Tiley want to see this new arena built here in the heart of Melbourne. A 20,000-seat indoor multi-purpose stadium, they say, would complement others like Rod Laver Arena. Craig Tiley says something like this would ensure that Melbourne stays on the global scale. Live Nation as well, explaining that big international acts, they look at Australia and they know that the numbers in the audience are there. The cost of getting here, though, is certainly substantial. So those extra 5,000 or so tickets could make a pretty big difference in drawing those big acts.
12: Police want public's help to identify a young man found critically injured at Glenroy. Kiara Parker reports.
14: The man believed to be aged in his 20s was found unresponsive on the Moonee Ponds Creek Trail yesterday afternoon by a passerby. He didn't have any belongings or identity documents with him. He didn't appear to have visible physical injuries, but when he was taken to hospital, it was determined he had critical injuries. Police say at this stage the circumstances are unclear, but it's not believed he was assaulted. They want to identify him to notify his family. Police have checked missing person reports and an examination of his

0: Stoppers. Kiara Parker, Melbourne.
1: Carol, governments declare the footprint of Metro Melbourne will not be expanded beyond its current official perimeter. It would define a protected loop around Melbourne, taking in Pakenham, Cranbourne, Lilydale, Epping, Wallen, Melton, finishing at Werribee. Police want public help to find a missing 85-year-old Harrietville man. They've released an image of the man, John. Hasn't been seen since he left the Harrietville Hotel last night. He was heading home to meet his wife, driving just 200 metres down the road in his silver Toyota Land Cruiser. Police out searching with the help of the air wing have failed to find any trace. New data today confirming school libraries are being phased out. Students at public schools nationwide are now being forced to rely on council-run mobile libraries. In many cases, the school library is becoming a shared space for overflow classrooms and computer labs. In finance, the dollar, 71.66 US.
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1: Mike McVay is in the box seat to be Essendon's next coach. Eddie Summerfield reports.
3: Mike McVay will present to the selection panel today, with Essendon expected to confirm this week the current Sydney assistant as the Bombers' next coach. The 45-year-old beating Jamie Graham, Murray Davis and James Heard to the job. Heard happy for his premiership teammate.
4: Great friend of mine, and very proud of him that he's going to be named the coach.
3: But Heard hasn't heard from the club just yet.
4: Not as yet, but maybe that's coming.
3: Asked on Footy Furnace if he'd take another job at the Bombers.
4: It's time to move on to other things.
3: But Heard not ruling out a return to the coach's box one day.
4: Let's see what happens.
3: Eddie Summerfield, Melbourne.
1: Wildcard finals locked in with the Western Bulldogs. Played Collingwood on Friday night. Melbourne, Carlton on the Saturday night. Lando Norris has made it back-to-back Formula One wins, taking out the Dutch Grand Prix. That's the latest news and sport.
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9: Good morning, I'm Pat Gordon. Friday's announcement that Warrnambool will have six carriage trains before the end of the year has been welcomed by Warrnambool City Council. Daniel Brewer reports.
10: Warrnambool Mayor Ben Blaine said the announcement is great news for Warrnambool and a common sense solution to the discomfort of crowded trains. He added that local stakeholders had argued for greater capacity for some time, and the commitment to introduce longer trains was a positive outcome. Mayor Blaine said they've been told platform lengths were a sticking point, which had been hard to accept, as the issue had been overcome on other lines. He concluded that V-Line was to be commended for the sensible approach, which will involve door banners, onboard announcements and monitoring by conductors to ensure passengers enter and exit the longer trains safely.
9: With the state election just over 3 months away, Southwest Victorians have been urged to check their enrolment details. Emma Roberts has the story.
11: The Victorian Electoral Commission expects almost 4.7 million Victorians to vote in the November 28 election. Voting is compulsory for Australian citizens age 18 and over, including first-time voters who will turn 18 on or before Election Day. Electoral Commissioner Sven Blumel says now is the time to make sure enrolment details are up to date, with enrolment for the election to close at 8 p.m. on November the 3rd.
2: Dairy Month for Totally Workwear, Corangamite Shire and Roma Britnell MP.
9: It proved a big weekend of footy finals across the district. The Hampton League crowned their junior footy premiers with South Warrnambool 9-point winners in the under-14s and Camperdown the league's under-16 premiers by 14 points. Elsewhere, the WDFNL kicked off their senior footy finals with Tim Boone claiming the elimination final against Merivale and Miranda winners in the qualifying final over Russell's Creek. And finally, in the Mininirin District League, Warrnambool Mortlake defeated Hawksdale MacArthur by 6 points on Saturday, while yesterday Carrimut kept their season alive with a 12-point win over Glen Thompson Dunkeld. And that's local news.
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12: A cloudy day today, a high chance of showers, most likely later tonight, with winds northerly 15 to 20 k's per hour becoming light in the late afternoon. Tomorrow, Tuesday,

0: Easing, 15. Wednesday, cloudy, 15. Thursday, partly cloudy, 17 degrees. Today in Warrnambool, Port Ferry, Mortlake and Terang, all heading for a top of 17.
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2: Right now, it's 9 degrees.
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0: Good morning. Shaun and Monkey on your Monday. It's the 24th of August at 8 past 7. G'day to you, Monkey.
5: Hello, Shawnee. Good morning. Happy Monday, everyone.
0: Rightio. AFL. Footy. We're all done. Well, we're not quite. You know what I mean?
5: Well, footy tipping is done in a traditional sense. How have you gone at the pub? Were you close?
0: Nah, terrible. Shout out to Rob. He won it.
5: Okay, on your Rob.
0: He spent half the year in Europe and still won the bloody... still won it.
5: That's convenient.
0: Seriously?
5: Well done.
0: How good's that?
5: Now, our resident tipster, 83-year-old Shirley from Urawa, she's a Jet. I wasn't sure because you weren't here Thursday. We will speak to her throughout the finals, won't we?
0: Well, in previous years we haven't, but do you want to this year? Oh, I want to this year.
5: I couldn't remember. I think one year we asked her and she said, no. Nah.
0: She shut us down. That's right.
5: No, I just do the regular home and away season. Let's see how she went in the final round of AFL over the weekend.
6: St Kilda, I've gone for. Gone for Brisbane, Freo, Melbourne, Geelong, Adelaide, Port Adelaide.
5: And Sydney Swans versus...
6: Sydney, Hawthorn.
0: Jeez.
5: Yeah.
0: Hey, did you write that down?
5: No.
0: Do you want me to do it again?
5: Okay, just do it again because I can't keep up. I mean, that's obviously we've edited that down. Let's go because she was right up there with the tips.
0: Okay, we'll go again.
5: Here we go.
0: We'll go one more time. Here we go.
6: St Kilda, I've gone for Brisbane, Freo, Melbourne, Geelong, Adelaide, Port Adelaide.
5: And Sydney Swans versus...
6: Sydney, Hawthorn.
0: Right, how did we go that time?
5: Six. Yeah,
0: okay.
5: She missed a few.
0: She wouldn't have tipped Carlton. Yeah.
5: No, Carlton, that was a big surprise. Lots happening in the footy. Great to have Jura Waitley on today. There's plenty to discuss, including maybe a new coach for your mob.
0: Oh, yeah, I'm not sure about that. Yeah, we'll get to Jura Waitley. It's 7:38 this morning.

0: Dragon on the morning rush. Sean a monkey, 13 past 7.
1: All right, need some inspiration, Sean, from you or our lovely listeners. You know, it's book week, right?
0: Yep.
1: Right across schools. I know that'll be prevalent in your house.
0: Yeah, it's,
1: I don't have anyone that young dressing up for book week. It's a big deal.
0: It is a big thing.
1: And it's a big deal.
0: I won't say parents get competitive. No, it's a big deal. Some people get into it more than others. We'll just say that.
1: Yeah, well, it's in the news today. Some schools are banning things like witches, wizards, political figures, scary outfits and inflatable costumes. Oh. People go right over and above.
0: Mm.
1: Some are rippers. Like, some are really good. And credit to the parents who help out. But I've got a bit of a, well, dare I say it, an adult book week. That doesn't sound good.
0: Hold on a sec.
1: I've got an adult version of book week.
0: Ah, that's better.
1: Not adult book week. bring 50 Shades of Grey on.
0: Yeah.
1: No. So at my gym this week, the managers have decided to have a bit of a challenge. Now, I'm not sure if they coincided with book week or not, but they've asked everyone to come to one of the classes.
0: A gym class
1: in the most outrageous fancy dress costume you can.
0: Ah.
1: All right. And the most creative or ridiculous outfit gets a prize,
0: mm-hmm.
1: and I'm all in on this stuff. I want to be a team player. I want to get into it. So I'm asking for some inspiration today. Now, there's some parameters when you think about wearing a fancy dress outfit in a gym.
0: That's the thing. I mean, you're going to be limited in a way because you're trying to do a workout and you're up and down doing burpees and hanging off stuff. So
1: I can give you this framework because it might
0: Borat. There you go.
1: Straight up.
0: Borat.
1: You mean the...
0: That thing.
1: The mankini.
0: Yeah, that...
1: No way. Can you imagine that?
0: Yeah, it's dangerous.
1: That's disgusting.
0: Yeah, okay.
1: No one wants to see me in a mankini.
0: Right.
1: But today's outright, so today's would be a strength day. So Monday, Wednesday and Friday is more slower, practical movement, right? So think about that.
0: Mm-hmm.
1: Whereas Tuesday and Thursdays, you sweat a lot. They call them a sweat session, so I don't want to be in...
0: You're not going to go as Big Bird.
1: Yeah, see, Big... How
0: You'd
1: hot would,
0: sweat a lot, yeah. Yeah.
1: See, Big Bird today, I could have done some squats as Big Bird. Where do you get a Big Bird outfit from? So, look, there's practicality to consider. There's, you know, maybe something topical. But I need something that's going to win this. I don't want something...
0: You're in to win, yep.
1: Half-hearted.
0: All right, let's throw it to the people.
1: I just thought we've got a creative mob. Think about what I could dress up as, but complete a gym workout.
0: Yeah, practical.
1: And blow them out of the water with.
0: Text through your ideas. You might even have a photo of the certain outfit that you're thinking. Yeah, text it through to the studio phone.
1: Yeah, and I'm happy to get to work. You know, if there's I always remember Mum at primary school when we had fancy dress days. She made it very easy. I think I've spoke about this before. Everyone was doing these elaborate costumes. Mum would buy a black garbage bag, cut a hole in the top, stick it over your head, and then she'd blow up about 20 green balloons. Stick them to me, then my sister would come along, different garbage bag, 20 purple balloons, wheel grapes.
0: Oh.
1: Grapes.
0: Die. That was her.
1: Could the grapes work?
0: Yeah, mate. Bring it back.
1: Imagine bench pressing down, pop balloons all
0: text
1: the time.
0: Text through your ideas to this number, 0437 882 000.
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7: Peter Ford, good morning.
8: Good morning to you both.
7: Now, we spoke about this back on Friday. I reckon we didn't know a lot at the time. Harry and Meghan, they are moving to the UK. So what's the latest?
8: Well, it's all very confusing, isn't it? Yeah, so we were told they were moving back to the UK permanently. And then suddenly it was said there's an acting role that she's got. And this apparently was the Guy Ritchie series for Netflix called The Gentleman, Series 3. Then it turns out that, no, that's not the case at all, because Series 3 hasn't even been commissioned yet, let alone casting anybody in the roles. And Guy Ritchie doesn't do gimmicky casting anyway. So now we're being told they may not stay in England too long. It could be 6 months. It could be a year. The dogs are going over with them. The chickens are staying in California. But now we're told they may be coming to Australia after they've got sick of being in England. Australia or Canada could be their next destination to live.
9: Right. Australia or Canada. Geez, I didn't know. We're on the radar. We'd have them.
8: Well, both Commonwealth countries, of course.
9: And oh, yes.
8: When they were here earlier in the year, you know, that seemed to go reasonably well, I guess, from her point of view. She did, obviously, Master Chef, and that got a lot of buzz. I don't know what she'd do. She might go into Home and Away or something like that. But there's not a lot of acting gigs around, but... who knows? They're like gypsies, it seems. They're just going to float around the world until they feel unwelcome or the gigs run out and they'll move somewhere else.
7: I wonder where they'd, if they did come to Australia, where would they go? My guess is where a lot of the celebs, somewhere around Byron Bay, could you see them around there? Pete, or where do you reckon?
8: Byron? Yeah, well, they could head a bit further north and end up with me on the Goldie.
7: Oh, yeah.
9: You'd throw an invitation. Invitation out for sure for the
8: Spin. Oh, very much so. I would definitely throw something at them, that's for sure. But look, who knows? It's a mystery. But, I mean, the whole thing is people are getting this all wrong. They don't realise that Harry has been tipped off that he's got visa problems, because the things he said on his visa application, then he contradicted in his book Spare about drug use. And that's why they've had this investigation going on for a couple of years. And now the belief is that he's been tipped off that they are going to kick you out, so you better get out of your own volition first. Okay. That's what it's about. It's an old saying, when you're being run out of town, make it look like you're leading the parade.
9: Oh.
7: Good, Pete.
9: I don't mind that one. I was just going to ask, it wouldn't have anything to do with the furore and backlash from UK people and the movie people went, you know what, I don't think this is going to be a good call putting her in it, because people might boycott the show.
8: Well, I just don't think... I think she floated that or leaked that out. I don't think it was ever actually on the cards at all. And even so, you wouldn't pack up and move to another country unless it was locked and, you know, locked-in deal. You wouldn't just do it on a chance that they're going to want you, you know. But who knows with these two? They're very bizarre people.
7: Rightio. Great update. Thank you, Pete. We'll talk to you tomorrow.
8: Have a lovely day.

0: Cause I gotta have faith. Back to 1987, George Michael with Faith on the Morning Rush with Sean and Monkey.
1: Now, I have to ask you, it's been, we missed last week. Is Murray making an appearance? We started Mondays with Murray. Murray Fields performing a joke.
0: You didn't tell me you were going to ask me this.
1: Well, you know, Murray.
0: Well, my throat's playing up, it affects.
1: Oh, so is it you? I thought it was the real Murray. Okay, so is that a yes or a no?
0: Murray's back later, yeah.
1: Wow.
0: Yep.
1: He is back. Mm. Back by demand.
0: Yeah, my
1: own. Back by demand.
0: No, say the other word. Well, starts with a P.
1: We haven't had one.
0: Okay, Murray's done.
1: He's back.
0: Actually, you know what? Text in. If you want a Murray, fine, I'll do one. If you don't, let me know either way. I won't be offended. Anyway, Jared Waitley's coming up after 7:30.
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11: 11 degrees in Melbourne, a shower or two atop today, 18 at 7:30. Good morning. David Armstrong. There are claims Melbourne's missing out on world-class acts because we don't have a dedicated 20,000-seat indoor arena. Promoter One Nation, with the support of outgoing tennis boss Craig Tiley, are calling for a new arena within the Melbourne Park precinct. Industry experts say it would put Melbourne in the box seat to bid for major global events such as NBA and NHL matches, UFC and boxing blockbusters. One Nation claims Marvel and Amy Park are not suitable for such events and Rod Laver Arena isn't big enough. Victorians will be able to check if judges are handing down soft sentences under a coalition election promise to publish more detailed data. The Sentencing Advisory Council's database already tracks and displays sentencing outcomes for adult criminal offences. It does not count those in the Children's Court. And former Supreme Court Judge Lex Lasry has told the Neil Mitchell Unlimited podcast he couldn't say it as a serving judge, but he believes harsher sentences do not work.
12: After the experience I've had, just don't believe it. I just don't think it works. I don't think anyone who's about to commit an offence has a quick look at the Crimes Act to see what the offence, what the penalty is before they commit the offence.
11: The states and territories being accused of dragging their feet on stricter alcohol laws. The new rules are aimed at reducing violence against women and children. Almost 2 years after National Cabinet agreed as a priority to tighten restrictions on alcohol sales, none have come into force. Those restrictions would ban deliveries between 10 p.m. and 10 a.m. and introduce a 2-hour safety pause between the sale and delivery of liquor. Coalition's accusing One Nation of being all over the shop when it comes to migration. Leader Pauline Hanson has had to step in to clarify the minor party's net migration target would be about 130,000, contradicting her own MP David Farley, who said the target would be not too different from the Labor government. Shadow Defence Minister James Patterson says it's not the first time as Hanson has been forced to clarify policy details.
13: It's very typical of One Nation. They talk a really big game when it comes to issues like migration, but they fall down on the details, and it is yet more evidence of why they're just not fit to govern.
11: Well, schools are banning witches and wizards and political figures and scary outfits amid fears Book Week is losing its meaning. Critics claim it's now more about dressing up than reading and appreciating books. Students are being told to bring in evidence of who they're dressed as to avoid Book Week becoming a casual clothes day. In finance, the dollar higher, 71.66 US.
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11: Mark McVeigh is in the box seat to be Essendon's next coach. The Bombers assistant will reportedly present to the board today. As the club zeroes in on the appointment, the club insists no decision has been made. Pat Cummins is giving no guarantees of Manish Labuschagne being part of October's tour of South Africa. The 32-year-old hasn't scored a test century since 2023. The test captain says selectors will meet in the coming weeks.
14: He's not scored the runs he would have liked. I did say a couple of days ago, and I think it still stands, he's been batting fantastically well, kind of off the field, but it doesn't mean much. You've got to kind of convert that into runs out there, so.
11: EPL soccer, Brighton beat Aston Villa 4-0. Liverpool scored late to draw 2-2 in Newcastle. That's the latest news and sport.
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19: Good morning, I'm Pat Gordon. The Victorian government announced plans on Friday for 6 carriage trains to operate on busy Friday and weekend Warrnambool line services before the end of the year. In response, Liberal member for South West Coast, Roma Britnell, said the announcement raised questions about why the option was not previously pursued.
20: This is actually a common sense solution that our community has been demanding since the velocities were introduced, and people have had to fight relentlessly for it. And Labor have just produced excuse after excuse, and now they want a pat on the back for announcing what they should have actually been delivering all along.
19: Road users on the Cobden-Lavers Hill Road at Jancourt East are being warned of some delays in coming days due to Transport Victoria works on a new bridge over the Scotts Creek. Crangamite Shire Mayor Kate Macon says the works are scheduled for tomorrow but are also weather dependent.
21: During that time, traffic will need to be stopped 5 times for up to 15 minutes while the beams are lifted into place. So if you're travelling in the area, please allow yourself some extra time. And these works are always weather dependent, so may be pushed back a day if conditions aren't suitable.
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19: The final round of Hampden League football saw Warrnambool and Portland secure top 5 spots. Koroit defeat Terang Mortlake and Camperdown end their season on a winning note. Elsewhere in the match of the day, North Warrnambool celebrated Jared Lewis's 250th game with a 39-point victory against South Warrnambool. Coach Nathan Vardy spoke post-match after his Eagles completed an unbeaten home and away season.
22: Yeah, apart from obviously the draw, and we've gone through unscathed, which is really good, but
0: We know the other teams are coming over the next couple of weeks, so it's good to finish off with a bit of momentum.
19: Sticking with football, and the Mininirin District Finals got underway in style on Saturday, with Warrandoo Mortlake winning a thriller over Hawksdale MacArthur by a straight kick. The Eagles will now put their double chance to use next week against Karamit after they claimed yesterday's elimination final by 12 points over Glen Thompson Dunkeld. And that's local news.
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24: A cloudy day today, a high chance of showers, most likely later tonight, with winds northerly 15 to 20 k's per hour, becoming light in the late afternoon. Tomorrow, Tuesday, rain easing, 15. Wednesday, cloudy, 15. Thursday, partly cloudy, 17 degrees. Today in Warrnambool, Port Ferry, Mortlake and Terang, all heading for a top of 17.
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24: Right now, it's 9 degrees.
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24: Shauna Monkey here. It's the Morning Rush at 22 to 8. We are catching up with Jared Waitley. We do it thanks to Hyundai. It's game on at Hyundai, where you can score a great offer right now. I think we've got him, Jared Waitley. Good morning.
25: Shauna Monkey, hello.
26: I was thinking of you over the weekend, Jared, mainly for the cricket. Can we start Can we start there? Because, I mean, we're all blown away when Bangladesh knocked us over up in Darwin. But this is almost ridiculous what happened in Mackay.
25: Two-day test matches are no good, but it wasn't unexpected. In fact, the setup to the series is, if you'd said to me these are going to be a pair of two-day test matches, I would have said, yeah, that's entirely possible and maybe even likely. It makes what happened in Darwin the greatest anomaly in test cricket history, and I would say anyone else coming around to the idea that it was the worst pre-season game that you've ever seen,
26: yeah.
25: Because from the very first ball when Mitch Stark took a wicket in Mackay, the Bangladeshi batters were completely overwhelmed by the speed and the ferocity of the Australian bowling, and 60-odd and 90-odd in the two innings. The trouble is in previous generations, Australia in the middle would have made 500 or 600, and thus the test match would have gone either till late on day three or the start of day four. But because Australia's in this funk with its batting, it only just got past 200 and struggled to do so, and so everything just goes into fast forward. So I wouldn't put terribly much stock in what happened here. In 50 years' time, we'll look back on that Bangladeshi win in Darwin, and it will be as mysterious as it was at the time. But I do think that's the end for Manus Labuschagne, is the selectors have held faith for as long as possible.
26: Mm.
25: But his dismissal, walking across his stumps, getting bowled off his thigh pad, that's the dismissal of a little boy lost. And when the squad comes out for South Africa, which is the October tour, they should go cold turkey, as Manus shouldn't be in that squad.
24: Yep, there you go. Monkey and I were actually half serious on Friday, Jared. We were thinking of, hey, let's fly up to Mackay on Sunday, and we'll do a nice little broadcast from up there and watch a day's cricket. Glad we didn't do that. Hey, yes. Let's jump to footy. I'm going to ask you about the Swans. Obviously, they had a win over North. Did you think they'd win?
25: I didn't know what to think, to be honest. And then as the day unfolded, I think it was a godsend that the women's game was played first. That had a really nice atmosphere around it. It allowed people to galvanise to something at a time where there's been so much disenchantment and disgruntlement and anger. 16,000 people came for that, so that doubles the biggest crowd that the Swans have attracted to a W game. Some people chose to leave at the end of that, which is totally their right. Everyone should feel this exactly how they do. There were 30,000 there for the men's game, and by the end they stood and applauded and they chanted their Sydney chants. It was a reminder that the five players who have disgraced the club have let the team down so badly and left the rest of the players to fight for a season that they'd set up so well. So I watched Errol Goulden play his heart out again and Callum Mills lead in a way. He missed the last grand final through injury that they played. They go, these are the ones who have been betrayed by the actions of their teammates. Mm. So big effort by the team to come together given the week that they had put themselves through. And now they get 2 weeks to take a breath before they play a qualifying final, in which they're going to be severely undermanned against the Lions. But, yeah, I think at the end of a traumatic week by their own hands, all there was to do was play footy in a dignified and unified way, and they were able to manage that.
26: All right, with a minute to go, Jared, the wild cards here. First time in AFL history. Are you salivating at the prospect of these games? I mean, everyone wanted Carlton Collingwood, but these are going to be crackers.
25: They are. It's a shame it's not Carlton Collingwood. It is worth going. If we didn't have wildcard, Carlton's season would be over and we'd be all the poorer for that. They get Melbourne. Suddenly things have gone completely wrong for Melbourne in terms of injury and suspension. So you just wonder about the momentum lost there. And then the Bulldogs, every time I give up on the Bulldogs, Luke Beveridge conjures something over the past couple of weeks and now they face Collingwood. So we've got a week to digest all of that. Two MCG games, I think they'll be terrific.
24: Rightio. Thank you very much, Jared Waitley. We catch up thanks to Hyundai. It's game on at Hyundai, where you can score great offers on a range of new but also demonstrator models right now. This is Fleetwood Mac. It's 17-8.

0: Morning Rush, Sean and Monkey here on your Monday morning. This week is book week at school for the kids. And Monkey, the gym that you go to, they're kind of, well, I wouldn't say they're getting into book week, but they're doing their own type of dress up, running a competition where you've got to come to the gym, have a workout, dressed up as a character. And we've thrown it to the Morning Rush family this morning via the text line, said, hey, what do you think Monkey should dress up as?
1: Yeah. Whether it's a character or just a fancy dress, I guess the most absurd will win the prize, and I'm all up for trying to win, Shawnee.
0: Absolutely.
1: But you've got to be conscious that, you know, you're doing certain things and lifting things and jumping up and down. And
0: that's what I, yeah. So less, maybe less is more.
1: Maybe. You were keen on Borat's Mankini, which won't happen. Brett's text in. He reckons Steve Bradbury. I guess
0: that'd be... Oh, yeah, nice and tight.
1: Yeah, I don't like the
0: everything,
1: tight.
0: There'll be a lot going on.
1: I don't like the tight aspect. How do you know there'll be a lot going on? Do you have the green? I guess it's like a green onesie.
0: Yeah.
1: Very, and a helmet.
0: Very tight, yep.
1: Peroxide hair.
0: That's good.
1: Tom has said this
0: Come in last minute for the workout, just right at the last second. Yeah. They go, oh, he mustn't be coming. Yep. And then just run in.
1: Tom said Monkey could go to the gym as Hulk Hogan.
2: Will you take the dynamite tactics of the Macho King, Randy Savage?
1: Big Hulk.
0: Look at the fake tan. You're going to have to really...
1: Yeah, well, he didn't wear much either. I'm not kidding.
0: No. Yeah, but you
1: red
0: can do
1: and
0: that.
1: Yellow?
0: Well, you just said the yellow wig, the red bandana, lots of fake tan, and you're into it.
1: Big Mo.
0: But he's more defined than you.
1: Yeah, thanks, mate. And the big handlebar
0: and
1: Mo.
0: And the Mo. Yeah.
1: And then at the end of the session, just rip your shirt off.
0: That's you.
1: Yeah, that won't
0: Not bad.
1: That won't be happening. Now, Morella, this is interesting. Good morning, Morella. Hi, guys, it's Morella. Monkey could dress up as Dobby, the elf from Harry Potter.
0: I don't know who, yeah.
1: It's a strange little character. So, Lockie says, go as Warwick Kappa. That might be a little bit contentious, Sydney. I don't really want to dress up as a Sydney swan. But remember, Warwick?
0: Oh, the Wiz. Yeah, a lot of people go dressed
1: actually, tight
0: up.
1: Shorts, that'd be no good.
0: Number 39.
1: Imagine the tight shorts doing the squats. So if you've got an idea, something that can, you know, be practical inside a gym, I need some inspiration. Yeah. Send us a text.
0: Text them through to this number, 0439. No, sorry, hold on. That's my number. Whoa, imagine I did that. Sorry.
1: Do it.
0: I almost did. 0437 882 000.
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0: 3-Way BFM's best of the best. It's back for this week. Last week was fish and chips, wild under Koroit Eatery. This week, Monkey, we're looking for the best hairdresser or barber.
1: Wow, there's a few to choose from. I'll tell you what, I'm not sure what you've got to include when you're thinking about the best. I know my man Dave at Little City Barbers, excellent mirror use. He uses the mirror. Not the one he shows you at the end, but the big mirror. A freak.
0: Yeah, it's okay. Well, if that floats your boat when it comes to a barber, good on you. Why don't you let us know at 3YBFM.com.au. You can walk my

0: Morning Rush, Shaun and Monkey. D-Ream? Yeah, D-Ream. Things can only get better. Yeah, Shaun and Monkey on your Monday afternoon. Monday morning.
1: You're on fire today. Now, speaking of which, we asked earlier, are you going to do a Murray Fields joke, being Mondays with Murray? And you said, oh, well, do the people want it or not? You weren't sure. I think you're a bit shy. Tammy, Andrew, Margie, Sandy, Shelley, Vin, Cav have all said, yes, we love Murray. Tomo said this. He had a bit of a point. Hey, boys, great show, but give us a break on the Murray Fields jokes. 90% of your listeners wouldn't have a clue who he was. I think that's a bit high,
0: Tomo, I would beg to... Not 90%.
1: There'd be a few who wouldn't, though. Maybe we don't explain who he is enough, but...
0: Oh, okay.
1: I think that's enough there. We're going to get a Murray joke later, yeah?
0: Be back up, yeah, after 8. Right now, it's time for Radio's categories. Jackpot, $350. The fourth call is going to get through. Call now, 1-300-00-1242.
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10: 11 degrees in Melbourne, a shower or two at top today, 18 at 8 o'clock. Good morning. David Armstrong. It's been a record-breaking year for AFL crowds. Here's Eddie Summerfield.
11: 7,772,015 people attended AFL matches across the 207 2026 season. That's an average of just over 37,500 people a game, the highest in the league's history. Fremantle had 9 home matches in a row with more than 50,000 fans. That's a record. While Queensland also set a record with attendance at Brisbane and Gold Coast home matches, surpassing 500,000 attendees for the first time. Attention now turns to finals. Tickets on sale tomorrow for Friday night's Western Bulldogs Collingwood wildcard clash. Then for Saturday night's Melbourne Carlton game, tickets on sale Wednesday. Eddie Summerfield, Melbourne.
10: New allegations of multiple sexual assaults have been made against 5 suspended Sydney Swans players. Sexual Crime Squad has been investigating reports of alleged assault at a hotel last week. No charges have been laid as yet. A woman now claims she was the victim of multiple sexual assaults, and 2 other women claimed they were subjected to unagreed sexual conduct last week. Police need the public's help to identify a man believed to be aged in his 20s. He's been found critically injured at Glenroy. He was found unresponsive on the Moonee Ponds Creek Trail late yesterday by a passerby. He didn't have any belongings or identity documents on him. Police say at this stage the circumstances are unclear. It's not believed he was assaulted. They've checked missing person reports and examined his fingerprints. He's described as Caucasian, about 175 centimetres tall. A slim build, hazel eyes and shoulder-length brown curly hair. He was wearing a grey singlet top and baggy denim shorts. Well, a broker who's been campaigning against the federal government's budget tax changes is vowing to raise the issue during a charity tennis match with the Prime Minister. Joseph Dowd won the chance for the sporting clash at the Midwinter Ball charity auction last month. The It's Simple Finance founder says he'll be bringing three others to give them a chance to have their say as well.
12: I've had heaps of people contact me and be like, I want to come along, let's talk about this, let's talk about that. No, let's take... Let's

0: to Christmas. About 3,500 seasonal jobs are on offer from early next month. Parcel sorters are also in demand to assist with processing. Finance the dollar higher at 71.66 US.
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0: McVay's in the box seat to be Essendon's next coach. The Bombers' assistant will reportedly present to the board today as the club zeroes in on the appointment. The club insists no decision has been made. Bombers' great James Hurd telling Footy Furnace while he's happy for his former teammate. It stings.
2: From a personal point of view, though, it's very disappointing. Yeah, I'm disappointed, put my heart and soul into the effort, but obviously fell short, and that's the way it goes.
3: No doubt your phone will be running hot. Have you received a call from Essendon to say thanks, but no thanks?
2: Not yet. No, not as yet, but maybe that's coming.
0: Lando Norris has made it back-to-back Formula One wins, taking out the Dutch Grand Prix overnight. Oscar Piastri back in sixth position. And English Premier League soccer... Brighton has defeated Aston Villa 4-0, Liverpool scoring late to draw 2-2 in Newcastle. And that's the latest news and sport.
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8: Good morning, I'm Pat Gordon. Warrnambool City Council has welcomed Friday's announcement by the Victorian Government and V-Line that Warrnambool will have six carriage trains before the end of the year. Daniel Brewer reports.
9: Warrnambool Mayor Ben Blaine said the announcement is great news for Warrnambool and a common sense solution to the discomfort of crowded trains. He added that local stakeholders had argued for greater capacity for some time and the commitment to introduce longer trains was a positive outcome. Mayor Blaine said they'd been told platform lengths were a sticking point, which had been hard to accept, as the issue had been overcome on other lines. He concluded that V-Line was to be commended for the sensible approach, which will involve door banners, onboard announcements and monitoring by conductors to ensure passengers enter and exit the longer train safely.
8: Southwest Victorians are being urged to check their enrolment details with the Victorian state election just over 3 months away. Emma Roberts has the story.
10: The Victorian Electoral Commission expects almost 4.7 million Victorians to vote in the November 28 election. Voting is compulsory for Australian citizens aged 18 and over, including first-time voters who will turn 18 on or before Election Day. Electoral Commissioner Sven Bloomall says now is the time to make sure enrolment details are up to date, with enrolment for the election to close at 8 p.m. on November the 3rd.
1: Dairy months for Totally Workwear, McLaren Hunt and Callaghan Motors.
8: The Hampton League's junior footy grand finals were decided yesterday, with South Warrnambool securing the under-14 premiership. The Roosters were 9-point winners over Hamilton, while in the under-16s, it was Camperdown who produced an upset over the Roosters, the Magpies premiers, by 14 points. Reigning premiers Noranda got their WDFNL football finals campaign off to an ideal start on Saturday. Jeremy Stacey finished with a game-high 5 goals as the Blues ran out 44-point winners over Russells Creek. In yesterday's elimination, it was Tim Boone who impressed, the Demons running out 50-point winners over Merivale. And that's local news.
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11: A cloudy day today, a high chance of showers, most likely later tonight, with winds northerly 15 to 20 k's per hour, becoming light in the late afternoon. Tomorrow, Tuesday, rain easing, 15. Wednesday, cloudy, 15. Thursday, partly cloudy, 17 degrees. Today in Warrnambool, Port Ferry, Mortlake and Terang, all heading for a top of 17.
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11: Right now, it's 9 degrees.
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1: 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Who have we got playing today, Monkey?
2: Well, you're going to love this, Sean, because I don't think we've ever had a contestant originally born in Canada play. So you can say, like you do for Alanis Morissette, Bryan Adams, any musician from Canada, it's Hannah.
1: Straight out of Canada.
2: Hello, Hannah.
3: Hi, how are you doing?
2: I know you now reside in Australia, but I don't think we've... Have we had a Canadian play Radio Scattergories?
1: I don't think we have. Good on you, Hannah.
3: Wow, it's a lot of pressure. I'm sort of representing my whole country here.
2: You are. Do you know what I read today, Hannah? You might be able to relate to this. Apparently, Aussies, really big on the travel bucket list item now, Sean, is a white Christmas, which would include Canada, Hannah. Yeah, Canada would be a perfect place for a white Christmas.
3: Oh, absolutely, yeah. I definitely recommend getting over there if you can.
2: Yeah, there you go.
1: Yeah, never been to Canada, and you never really hear a bad word about it either. People say it's lovely.
2: Yeah, well, let's see how you go on Radio Scattergories. Let's get you a letter, Hannah. We've rolled an M for Montreal. Look at me go. See what I've done there.
1: Oh, yep. Good, Monkey. Yeah, well done. Now, every answer needs to start with the letter M. Hannah, if you're struggling, say pass. And Monkey will come back at the end and just make sure you don't double up on a word as well, okay?
3: Okay, sounds good.
2: Righto, Hannah, let's go. Beginning with M, a type or brand of beer.
3: Pass.
2: A flower.
3: Marigold.
2: Something you do every day.
3: Make the bed.
2: A maths term.
3: Pass.
2: A word ending in N.
3: Moron.
2: A kind of dance.
3: Moringa.
2: A cosmetic or toiletry.
3: Makeup.
2: A household chore.
3: Mopping.
2: Something on a menu.
3: Mac and cheese.
2: A school subject.
3: Math.
2: A type or brand of beer.
3: Melbourne Bitter.
2: A math term.
3: Multiplication.
2: Okay.
1: Yep. I love the accent when she said Melbourne Bitter.
2: Yeah.
1: You went a bit Australian.
2: I love the whisper. Melbourne Bitter. Someone feeding you the answers.
3: My co-workers here on the line.
2: Okay. On the line. I love it. Now, a kind of dance.
1: Yeah.
2: I think, what did you say? Because I think you tripped over it a bit. What was your kind of dance?
3: Merengue.
2: Oh, merengue.
1: What's that?
3: I think it's a type of dance, I'm hoping.
2: Okay. All right, I'm having a bit of a Google here and all sorts of things. I've tried to spell your dance idea. Here we go. Just looking at a video. And today, I'm going to introduce you to the merengue. The merengue! It's a dance! It's a dance! So I think everything else works, is it not, Sean?
1: Yeah, that was the only one that I had a question mark for. You got an answer for everything else. So, yeah, based on that.
2: Well done, Hannah.
1: $350.
2: Straight out of Canada. There you go.
1: Yeah, get yourself a Melbourne Bitter long neck to celebrate. Do you know what a long neck is?
3: I think so.
1: Right.
3: I'm going to have a lot of beer. Okay. That's all I know.
2: Okay, well played, Hannah. Radio Scattergories back tomorrow. Reset at $100. Mm-hmm.

0: It's the Morning Rush, 16 past 8 on your Monday. Monkey with you. Normally Sean as well, but he's just slipped out of the studio ever so conveniently because we're about to do Mondays with Maurie. And this morning we asked you guys, do you want Mondays with Maurie? Do you want Sean doing his excellent Maurie Fields impersonation, telling a joke? And we've had to explain to a couple of people who Maurie Fields is. He's no longer with us, poor old Maurie, but he used to be on a great TV show called Hey Hey It's Saturday, or Hey Hey It's Saturday, telling jokes along with Shane Bourne. He was also a very funny comedian and actor himself, but Sean does a ripping Maurie Fields, so Maurie, let's get into it.
1: The great Aussie joke. Hey! Shane Bourne.
2: A copper pulled a motorist over who was doing about 200 k's an hour down the middle of the highway. "What do you think you're doing?" said the copper. "Are you crazy?" "No, mate," said the driver. "Well, why were you going so fast down the middle of the road?" asked the copper. "I'm obeying the instructions on my licence, you see," said the driver. "It says at the bottom, it clearly says, tear along the dotted line."
0: Ah, not bad. Not bad, Maurie. Not bad. Back by demand next week.
3: Night was Tuesday, the 11th of August. 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
8: Now, Monkey, Hampden League all wrapped up. Finals just around the corner.
0: Yeah, they'll start this week. So in the footy, North Warrnambool on top. Clearly on top. Look like the ones to beat. Terang Mortlake second. Koroit finished third. Portland fourth. And the Warrnambool Blues rounding out the five. And congratulations to Koroit's Becca Hicks in the open netball. Making history. No one's ever done it. 1,000 goals. She scored her 1,000th goal. on the weekend, and I'd say plenty more to come in the next few weeks.

0: It's the Morning Rush. Sean and Monkey here on your Monday morning. It's 24 past 8.
1: Read an article this morning, just quickly. Imagine this, the nightly parade of penguins down on Phillip Island. You know how that's a massive tourist thing there.
0: Oh, yes. Whenever our Irish cousins used to arrive, we'd jump in the car and take them down.
1: Yeah, well, last night was indifferent because of what's going on in the world with bird flu. So as they rolled up, it would have been sad but cute but necessary. They were herded, a few of them, into little pens to get a vaccination. So they sort of, they're wandering up the beach and then over here and got the jab.
0: Oh. So I suppose there's no anti-vaxxers, is there, when it comes to...
1: they don't have a choice, yeah. The penguins. Hey, now, all morning I've been asking for your help. It's book week, right? So across schools everywhere you'll see little kids heading into schools everywhere as dress-ups and book characters and whatnot. Our gym's doing something a little bit different. They've asked us to come to one session, dressed up in full costume.
0: Yeah, best dressed.
1: I don't think it's to do with book week, but it's a fair coincidence. So I've been asking, what could I possibly wear to try and win? Because the most outlandish wins, right?
0: Mm.
1: Wins a prize. Someone had said Hulk Hogan.
0: Oh, yeah.
1: Which would be interesting based on...
2: the dynamite tactics of the
1: Macho based
2: King,
1: on his apparel.
2: Randy Savage and the TNT...
1: And what'd you say? Fake tan.
0: Oh, look how brown he is there. You'd have to get a... You'd have to almost paint... Yeah. He's lots of fake tan.
1: Not wearing much either. Warwick Capper was mentioned. Steve Bradbury, someone said. Someone said Dobby from Harry Potter.
3: Master has given Dobby a sock.
0: You need big ears. I'm looking at Dobby now. I've never seen Harry Potter.
3: Has presented
1: Dobby. I've got one big ear.
3: Clothes.
0: Yeah, you do. You just need another ear. Lucas Herbert.
1: Dobby's a strange one. Linda said, this is interesting. Cal Knight from Kath and Kim. Of course, Glenn Robbins' character.
4: Nice. Kath was in the Navy for 6 years. So it's probably just a stage she's going through. Come on, finish the meal and we'll order some dessert.
1: And she said he's got to be in his full walking attire. Don't they go walking in the...
0: Oh, they do. Yeah, that'd be a good one. But I don't know if you'd guess it straight away. You might have to explain, oh, you know, I'm Cal. Cal Knight.
1: Yeah, in the parachute tracksuit. This one you definitely know. Will said, go as Where's Wally.
0: Oh, yeah, great.
1: Where's Wally's always a good outfit, isn't it? You know, because they'd spot you straight away.
0: Yes, that's a good one. That's the key with the dress-up. People need to look at you and
1: when you walk into the gym,
0: not go, oh, who are you?
1: Yeah, Julie's just sent one in. Dress up as Zoolander. Remember Derek Zoolander from the movie?
0: Oh, yeah,
1: Ben Stiller. That could be... You could actually walk
0: down. What about get a pink suit and go as Robbie Williams, you know, when he did the grand final.
1: Oh, you're obsessed with that pink suit he wore, aren't you? Have you got it? You were going to order one at one stage.
0: No, I didn't do it in the end, but you know, that people would know that straight away, in.
1: Yeah, suit, hard to squat in the suit. True. You've got to be flexible. Anyway, so keep them coming. I'll have a look. We'll decide what day and what to go as the week goes on. So thanks for everyone for getting involved.
0: Rightio, that's it from us as well. If you missed any of today, the podcast will be back up and going a little bit later on. You can grab that wherever you get your podcast from, through the Listen app, otherwise the Morning Rush Facebook page. See you all later. Have a good day.
1: Be good.
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7: On the program today, we have a unique double up. First up, the Premier Ben Carroll will join us live in the studio. I'll ask him, should we believe this Ben or the previous Ben who didn't want a royal commission into corruption? Following that, the opposition leader, Jess Wilson, will also join us live in the studio. And guess what? She'll take your calls. 133-693. We'll look at Melbourne in the near future. It's set to become a mega city with more than 10 million people. And do you queue up for things? I don't queue up for anything, but apparently it's a new way of assessing if what is inside is any good. 133-693.
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14: -12 degrees in Melbourne, a shower or two at top today, 18 to 8:30. Good morning. I'm David Armstrong. The Swans coach says he understands why some fans didn't attend the match at the SCG yesterday, why others walked out before the men's game. Five Swans players have been stood down for breaching club standards at a Melbourne hotel. A police investigation into an allegation of sexual assault at that hotel is ongoing. There are reports those accusations now include multiple claims of sexual conduct without consent. Some players were moved to tears by the support shown by thousands of fans at the ground. Dean Cox, the coach, says he's glad some felt they could show up for the side.
15: One stage we weren't sure. You know, I think it was, you know, to get over 30,000 and to get over 16,000 for the W game was great. And, you know, we understand the emotions people are having in the community at the minute.
14: A woman's warned travellers about a dodgy driver picking up people at Melbourne Airport. Caitlin managed to avoid the scam while trying to get home last night. She sensed something was wrong when her Uber driver told her the PIN wasn't working.
16: He said, what we can do is you cancel the ride, then you just give me your address, and when we get there, you just pay by card. Alarm bells going off. At this point, I was like, no, this is very, very dodgy. It let me out of the vehicle. After speaking to the security guards, he is well known to be running this scam at the airport regularly. And as a single female travelling, it's pretty scary.
14: The man's name and registration number have been passed on to police. Members of Australia's Jewish community are calling for an extension to the Anti-Semitism Royal Commission so that political leaders, including the Prime Minister, are forced to testify. Campaigners argue the current public hearings have left gaps by failing to interrogate politicians and radical speakers over their response to rising anti-Semitism. Paul Guerra claims he was sacked at Melbourne after raising concerns about widespread underpayment of administrative staff. Those allegations are made in a federal court document filed by the former chief executive. He was sacked back in April. He's also levelled a complaint about the Demons' use of a consultancy firm linked to the former Premier, Daniel Andrews. In finance, the dollar, 71.66 US.
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14: Nick Watson took one of the marks of the year as Hawthorn defeated West Coast by 62 points to lock in fourth spot on the ladder. The Hawks will now have a week off before facing Fremantle in Perth in a qualifying final. Mark McVay's in the box seat to be Essendon's coach, beating out former teammate James Hurd. That's the latest news and sports.
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0: A cloudy day today, a high chance of showers, most likely later tonight, with winds northerly 15 to 20 k's per hour, becoming light in the late afternoon. Tomorrow, Tuesday, rain easing, 15. Wednesday, cloudy, 15. Thursday, partly cloudy, 17 degrees. Today in Warrnambool, Port Ferry, Mortlake and Terang, all heading for a top of 17.
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0: It's currently 10 degrees.
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7: It is 25 to 9. This morning's an interesting one. Coming up in a moment, live in the studio, the Premier Ben Carroll, and by complete coincidence after 9 o'clock, the opposition leader, Jess Wilson. Ben Carroll, as I just mentioned, does join us in the studio. He is the Premier of Victoria. Mr. Carroll, good morning.
23: Good morning, Tom, to you and your listeners.
7: Well, thank you very much for joining us. We've had a lot of questions since you became Premier. People are still confused about which version of you they should believe. The old version, you said, I don't think a Royal Commission is necessary. You backed the suburban rail loop. You're in Cabinet. You were Deputy Premier for the last few years. You said you would back the Premier Jacinta Allen. That, of course, all changed about a month ago. So which is the genuine Ben Carroll?
23: So the genuine Ben Carroll, Tom, is what I'm doing right now, leading in a new direction. I'm a new Premier, taking our government in a new direction. A relentless focus on the basics. Schools, hospitals, roads. Doing everything we can to make sure we spend every dollar prudently, grow the economy, support small business and support entrepreneurship right across our state.
7: But when you were Deputy Premier, did you argue for these things inside the Cabinet room but not get your way?
23: Tom, I won't go into Cabinet deliberations except to say I've always argued about policy. I'm about evidence-based policy. You look at my track record in all of my portfolios. I've always argued for what I think is right for Victoria, and I'll continue to do that, and that is why I'm now prosecuting a more focus on community safety, getting our police stations open, more frontline police. That's why I've done now free dental. The Commonwealth only fund 11% of free dental. We will fix this gap and give people with abscesses, with toothaches, all of those dental issues we will fix because it's good for them as a cost of living measure and good for the economy too. So we are going in a new direction. Integrity is front and centre. My first action, Tom, was calling the Royal Commission, but not only calling the Royal Commission, putting a special prosecutor in place too to work alongside the Royal Commissioner.
7: Well, there's an old saying about Royal Commissions that you should never start one unless you know the answers in advance. Do you know the answers of this one?
23: I certainly don't, Tom, but you know why I've set it up with the broadest, most exhaustive terms of reference, with nothing and no one off limits to get those answers. To get the answers, there are many questions from many, many Victorians, and this Royal Commission will give them the answers they need and deserve.
7: Will your predecessor, Jacinta Allen, and her predecessor, Dan Andrews, will they appear?
23: That is a matter for the Royal Commissioner. What I can say, current premiers, former premiers, current ministers, former ministers, business leaders, union leaders, this is all a matter for the Royal Commissioner. These are expert terms of reference, widely now endorsed by the best legal minds in Victoria. This is a proper, transparent, root and branch Royal Commission into integrity on our construction sites.
7: The Age's investigative reporter Nick McKenzie has told me that Luba Grigorovich, who is current minister, has to appear. Will she appear?
23: My expectation is if any minister gets called to appear, they will appear.
7: Will John Secca appear?
23: If he's called, he will appear.
7: Any other CFMEU officials?
23: They will all appear. This is all a matter for the Royal Commissioner, Tom, and I'm at, you know, independent. I've set the terms of reference. I've got an eminent jurist, a person with unquestionable integrity leading the Royal Commission, and now it is over to them to get on. The job I've now got to do, Tom, just to be clear, is now I'm also setting up the Office of the Special Prosecutor that will need legislative amendment, and that is what I'm doing, as well as strengthening the Anti-Corruption Commission.
1: So the Royal Commission will investigate everything, and then the Special Prosecutor, if criminal charges need to be laid, that'll be the job of the Special Prosecutor.
23: Working with the DPP, working with the Chief Commissioner of Victoria Police, essentially in real time being able to go after unlawful behaviour, not waiting like most royal commissions do, Tom. They start, they conclude, then they hand a report over. This is all being set up to start, work immediately and held people to account.
1: How long do you think it'll all take?
23: We've allowed 12 months, Tom. I think it will be an 18-month, potentially two-year process. But I don't want to preempt anything except to say I think it will probably be around the 18-month mark.
1: Because you've allocated $50 million, and I thought the sort of rule of thumb for royal commissions was that they generally cost about $100 million. So does that mean, well, does it have enough money?
23: Look, it does. So we allocated $50 million based on other royal commissions and what they cost. And that is why we have allocated $50 million. But as I've always said, if the Royal Commissioner needs more powers or indeed more resources, he only has to ask.
1: Could you say in advance that you will follow through on any recommendations that the Royal Commission makes, or do you want to wait to see them?
23: We will follow through on the recommendations that the Royal Commissioner makes.
1: No matter what they are?
23: Well, my intention is when a Royal Commission makes recommendations, you follow them through. And if this is going to make... The other thing I believe, Tom, is this Royal Commission will actually pay for itself. Whether it's $50 million or indeed $100 million, if we are getting our construction sites working better, more transparent, better value for taxpayers, this does pay for itself. Having said that, though, whatever recommendations the Royal Commissioner makes, we need to take incredibly seriously and follow through with them.
1: Do you think you'll find some of the money that's gone missing? I mean, Geoffrey Watson SC says it's north of $15 billion. Is it possible you might find some of that? I mean, that would easily pay for the Royal Commission and quite a few other things.
23: It's in the terms of reference, Tom, to look at and recoup stolen monies. If that is what the Royal Commissioner finds, again, Special Prosecutor working with Victoria Police. There are laws in place right now around the proceeds of crime. So that is a real possibility. Everything with this Royal Commission, nothing is off limits and no one is off limits.
1: Have you had any pushback from the union movement or indeed some of your own colleagues about this Royal Commission?
23: Look, I won't delve into specific conversations with colleagues or indeed the union movement, except to say I made this my first action as Premier, calling the Royal Commission, setting up the Special Prosecutor. They know clearly my determination to set a new direction for our government where integrity is non-negotiable, it's fundamental. And that begins with the Royal Commission into what's happened on these taxpayer-funded sites.
1: Another thing you've done is ordered a review of the suburban rail loop. In fact, weirdly, both sides of politics wants to pause and review the suburban rail loop. There was a leaked report, I think, 2 weeks ago suggesting that to can the whole thing would cost $12 billion. Have you seen that report?
23: No.
1: Well, I did some work myself on it and I came up with a figure of $10 billion. Looks like I was a bit conservative. But what are your feelings? I mean, you must have looked at it now. Do you want to push ahead with this project or not?
23: A couple of things, Tom, and I will have more to say on this project very shortly. What Victorians want is a relentless focus on the basics, health, education, community safety. They do not want the government to be doing big, expensive projects. They want to focus on the little things that matter so much to them. Now, on the suburban rail loop, I will have more to say very soon. What I can say is, and I said this in my first press conference too, the era of ripping up contracts is over. I will stick to contracts that have been signed. Having said that though, Tom, I will work with the people building suburban rail loop to get better value for taxpayers. The suburban rail loop, an audible line, makes sense, but it cannot be crowding out everything else we need to do as a government. Airport rail, Melton electrification, filling potholes and doing the job properly. These are the things Victorians want from their leader and their government. Spend their money prudently and get on with doing the best job we can with a relentless focus on the basics.
1: So does that mean you'll push ahead with it, but you'll get it for a cheaper price?
23: Tom, I will have more to say very soon, except to say I am having a very close look at everything, including the suburban rail loop, and I will have more to say soon, except to say I do believe this project can be done better, and that is my intention.
1: So prior to the election, we'll know what you plan to do.
23: Tom, you'll know what I plan to do in a matter of days and weeks.
1: All right, we'll look forward to that. Now, you mentioned these dental clinics. I read this with interest over the weekend. So these are going to be state government-funded dental clinics, which will do what? Just urgent dental care or anything?
23: Yeah, no, urgent dental care and checkups. So people that are in enormous pain, abscesses, root canals, fillings, they will get the dental care that they support. We are going to set up, for the very first time, free dental. Tom, this has been spoken about for decades. Medicare doesn't cover dental.
1: Well, it's been spoken about since Medicare was set up because it excluded dental care.
23: Exactly, and then there's been the debate. Do you do a levy? Do you add it? And the Commonwealth have balked at it. What we are doing is really stepping in. The Commonwealth only fund 11% dental.
1: No, I'm aware. So it makes a lot of sense, but, I mean, will it be means-tested? For example, if I've got private health insurance, right, but let's just say I don't want to use that and I decide to walk into one of those future clinics, will I be seen or would they say, no, you've got private health insurance, go to your own dentist?
23: Look, if you go in with a critical emergency because your normal dentist, Tom, wasn't open and I have private, so I don't intend to use one of these either. However, you will be able to be seen if you have an emergency. But we are going to make sure that those people in chronic pain that do not have private health insurance, do not have the healthcare card, can be seen. Tom, I was in Barwon Health in Geelong on Friday and I was in Melton yesterday at Western Health. I saw waiting rooms with people in pain for dental. And providing free dental will give those people, give them their smile back, give them their confidence back, but also, too, more importantly than that, deal with the pain and deal with the cost of living pressures.
1: But just so we're clear, we're not doing like Invisalign or anything like that at these clinics. This is
23: Tom,
1: urgent care,
23: an abscess,
1: a tooth that's come
23: out, root canal, a filling, people that are in enormous pain that cannot afford to go to a dentist. And they do not have a healthcare card.
1: Right, but if you say cannot afford, does that mean it sort of will be means tested? Again, you know, I'll use myself. I walk in, they say, we know who you are, Mr. Elliott. You can afford this, therefore we won't see you, or what?
23: These will be 10 local clinics in the most important areas where we have the data that people have really difficult dental needs that need to be supported. If you walk in there, Tom, you would be asked to what you're presenting with, and if you have an alternative, because you've got your private health insurance, you would be asked to see your dentist. However, Tom, if you walked in and you had an unbearable abscess under a filling and it was a Saturday or a Sunday where these clinics will be open, you would be seen.
1: Okay.
23: We want to make sure that people in chronic pain are seen, and that is how the triage system will work.
1: Finally, and I know you've got to go, but budget repair. Have you identified any sizeable savings yet to try and get the deficit under control and maybe even start reducing Victoria's debt?
23: Tom, essentially, I'm working on this. One of the best ways to do budget repair is a couple of things. Don't spend any more money or sign up any more contracts unless it's delivering value for money. Also, to grow the economy, make sure we can have competitive tax regime rates with New South Wales, and that's what I'm focused on. I want to make sure that we are extracting every value of our dollar for Victorian taxpayers.
1: But a competitive tax regime means cutting land tax and cutting payroll tax. Is that something you'll look at?
23: I will look at everything. I met with the New South Wales Premier last week. I think our two big states, Tom, should be as competitive as possible against each other. And in a perfect world, Victoria would have comparable tax regime and even better and lower taxes than New South Wales. Having said that, Tom, we do need to do budget repair. So I do need to have a good look at the infrastructure agenda, and I also need to look at what changes can be made that will grow our economy, get more people in the workforce and make sure every young person has a job or is going on to higher education.
1: I know you've got to go. I do appreciate your time. Thank you for coming in.
23: Anytime, Tom. Thank you.
1: The Premier, Ben Carroll, there. 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
1: It is 8 to 9. Now, this morning is unusual, and it is a coincidence, believe you me, but we just heard from the Premier, Ben Carroll, for the first time, well, first time here since he became Premier. Straight after the 9 o'clock news, the alternate Premier, Jess Wilson, also joining us live in the studio. Anyway, some emails coming in, a lot of emails coming in, mornings@3aw.com.au. Travis says, Ben Carroll nodded his head for 10 years. I will not trust him. Simon said, do you think Ben Carroll will end up in front of the Royal Commission? Well, he did say anybody who is asked will have to appear, so that would include him. And Vicky says, we know what it will cost to cancel the suburban rail loop, but what we don't know is how much it will cost to continue. Vicky, that is a very good point. Now, Ben Carroll gave us something interesting on the suburban rail loop. He said he doesn't want to be a premier who acts as contracts, but he's negotiating hard with the parties contracted to build the thing. So my guess is, and it's only a guess, and he said we'll find out in days or maybe a week or so, that they've gone to the big building firms which are building the suburban rail loop and said, time to sharpen your pencils, time to come back with a more realistic offer. The problem I see there is that the current price of $34.5 billion for stage one was arrived at 7 years ago. And as we know, construction costs are up, 25% since then. So even to keep it at the existing price, in a sense, would be a victory. 133693. As I said, Jess Wilson, who also wants to pause and review the Suburban Rail Loop, will join us straight after the 9 o'clock news. We'll take your calls right now, though. Paul, good morning.
6: Oh, good morning, Tom. Look, the first noteworthy point out of your interview with the Premier is that he did not take questions, whereas your interview with Jess Wilson is going to allow questions to be asked. That's a huge point as far as I'm concerned, and reveals volumes about the inability.
1: To be fair, Paul, we were a bit limited by time, and as he left, and this was off air, Ben Carroll did say to me, in the future, he said he'll come in again and he will take calls. So we've got a commitment for him to do that in the future.
6: Okay. All right then, Tom. And the second point is this. Instead of talking at length about cavities, the only cavity that the Victorian people are interested in is the pothole that is the state debt.
1: Well, we did talk about the state debt and they're looking at it, but they also want to make Victoria competitive on a tax basis, which means cutting taxes, not increasing them. So, and look, I might add that you can assign the blame how you see fit to the current debt that this state has. But fixing it is a difficult, difficult problem. There's nothing of size to sell, which is in contrast to Jeff Kennett a couple of generations ago. And yet we need taxes cut to attract business back here. But at the same time, if we cut taxes, the deficit in the short term gets worse, not better. Thank you, Paul. Daniela, good morning.
8: Good morning, Tom. Tom, just wondering if you do have private health and go to one of the free public health clinics, but you have an out-of-pocket amount, do you still get to be seen at those clinics?
1: Well, look, I did ask him at length about that because I've wondered the same thing. Like, I mean, I've got private health insurance and it includes dental. And our insurer actually runs their own dentist now, so it works quite well. But what Ben Carroll, I think, said, if it's Saturday night and I've fallen over and knocked out a tooth and I'm in incredible pain or an abscess has burst and I'm in pain again and I can't get in to see my dentist, I could go to one of these clinics. But if it's a weekday morning, I guess, and I'm not in too bad a shape and I could go and see my own dentist, the public clinic might tell me to do that. Look, I suspect, to be honest, Daniela, they haven't quite worked out these issues. But if it is going to be free dental care for those who need it the most or who can't afford their own dentist, there's going to have to be some form of means testing, whether it's do you have private health insurance, do you have a card, a disability card, a pensioner's card, something like that. Thank you, Daniela. Peter, hello.
9: Yeah, g'day, Tom. Ben Carroll, he was there when Victoria was being wrecked. Now he is Mr. Smooth. I believe he's just a con man still steering the Titanic. I'll be giving Jess Wilson a chance this vote. Now Liberals are back in order and the second vote will be a protest vote to One Nation.
1: Yeah, you won't be alone like that, Peter. There's a lot of people who will do that. And when they look at the opinion, or when they do opinion polls, they tend to say to people, who will get your first preference vote? Because it's too complicated to say to people and tell us your first preference, your second preference, your third, your fourth. But my guess is the One Nation and Liberal preferences will be back and forth, as in Liberals will put One Nation second, One Nation voters will probably put Liberals or National second. I can't imagine many One Nation voters putting Labor high up, but you never know. You never know, Peter. And look, that was my opening question to Ben Carroll. Like, you know, he went along with everything as both a senior minister under Daniel Andrews and as deputy premier under Jacinta Allen. So he can say that he's different and that he's a new premier and we're focusing on different things, but it's you can't just wash your hands of any blame of the past when you were involved in it. Thank you, Peter. Jason, hello.
10: Hey, Tom, good morning to you. Tom, just in regards to the Suburban Rail Loop and also to the train line to the airport, has there ever been any consideration of maybe putting an underground line from the airport to, say, Broadmeadows? And then when the Suburban Rail Loop actually does eventuate, because it sounds like it will regardless, that then straight away, you know, a portion of it's already done.
1: Well, I do know that there was talk about putting the train station at the airport underground. And under the previous Premier, Jacinta Allen, she said, no, it's going to be above ground. I mean, putting it below ground is a lot more expensive, clearly, because you've got to dig a tunnel. Look, it could work, I guess, but my feeling is there's enough vacant land and there are already railway sidings in Broadmeadows, and you've even got that the Airport West tram that I think is Route 58 or 59. My guess is, Jason, if it happens, and Ben Carroll says he wants it to happen, it'll be above ground and it'll go through the renovations which are taking place to Sunshine Station. Does that make sense?
10: Yeah, certainly. I just would have thought, you know, if you're running an underground train network right around the CBD and it's going to pretty well go near the airport, why not, you know, sort of kill two birds with one stone, at least do a portion of it now, and then that way you can catch the train from Spencer Street to Broadmeadows, get off there, go downstairs onto the loop, and then eventually it can tap into it.
1: Well, and that may well be how it works, but more likely with Sunshine than Broadmeadows. But look, who knows? And, Jason, I don't even know if the other parts of the suburban rail loop, like there's southeast, which is going to be built first, east and then north. I don't know if they're going to be tunnels or not. They might not be. It might go above ground then. And there's so many unanswered questions. Look, Jason, thank you. We are coming up to the 9 o'clock news with David Armstrong. After the news, more of your calls, 133693, and emails, mornings@3aw.com.au. And as luck would have it, and it is a coincidence, but a welcome one, State Opposition Leader Jess Wilson will also join us live in the studio, and she will take your calls. We've got enough time to do that. 133693, of course, is the number to call. Ahead also, I want to look at Melbourne's role as a mega city. Some forecasts have Melbourne in about 25 years growing to 10 million people. Can we be a livable city with 10 million people living here? I don't know. And queuing, do you queue up for things? I saw a queue of people yesterday. I think it's madness. 133693.
22: 3YBFM National News. Harvey Norman's renos are underway, and so is their renovation sale, clearing stock and slashing prices.
11: Good morning, David Armstrong. Premier Ben Carroll insists he has always argued for what he believes is right for Victoria, after his policy backflips since taking on the leadership. Despite being deputy leader and publicly backing Jacinta Allen, Mr. Carroll has gone against her decisions by calling a royal commission. He also has not confirmed plans for the future of the suburban rail loop. Speaking to Tom Elliott, Mr. Carroll wouldn't be drawn on previous cabinet deliberations, but says he's always argued for good policy.
12: I've always argued for what I think is right for Victoria. So the genuine Ben Carroll, Tom, is what I'm doing right now, leading in a new direction. I'm a new premier, taking our government in a new direction.
11: There's a new push to build a 20,000-seat indoor stadium in the Melbourne Olympic Park precinct to attract more global major events. Here's Nine's Isabella Stashkovsky.
13: Live Nation and outgoing tennis boss Craig Tiley want to see this new arena built here in the heart of Melbourne. A 20,000-seat indoor multi-purpose stadium, they say, would complement others like Rod Laver Arena. Craig Tiley says something like this would ensure that Melbourne stays on the global scale. Live Nation as well, explaining that big international acts, they look at Australia and they know that the numbers in the audience are there. The cost of getting here, though, is certainly substantial. So those extra 5,000 or so tickets could make a pretty big difference in drawing those big acts.
11: It's been a record-breaking year for AFL crowds. 7,772,015 people attended AFL matches across the 207-game season. It's an average of just over 37,500 people a game. That is the highest in the league's history. The Carroll government's declared the footprint of Metro Melbourne will not be expanded beyond its current official perimeter. It would define a protected loop around Melbourne that would take in Pakenham, Cranbourne, Lilydale, Epping, Wallen, Melton and Werribee. A steroid hotline has seen a 200% increase in calls this year. Experts believe the surge in calls is linked to the rise of illegal peptide usage, with reports of skin rashes and vomiting. Dr. Bruce Willett says they're often being pushed by social media influencers.
14: They are very eloquent and they speak passionately and people want to believe them, but it's rubbish. They don't know what they're talking about half the time, or probably two-thirds of the time. I would really avoid buying these things that haven't gone through the rigorous testing process that we have in this country.
11: In finance, the dollar's higher at $71.66 US.
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11: James Hird isn't ruling out a return to coaching.

0: yeah, it's time to move on to other things. But as I said, congratulations to Mark. He's been a coach for about 15 years now.
1: Sam Mitchell insists Nick Watson will be fit for Hawthorn's first final next week, and the star forward was rested in the last quarter of the win over West Coast. And Test captain Pat Cummins is giving no guarantees Marnus Labuschagne will be part of October's tour of South Africa. The 32-year-old hasn't scored a Test century since 2023. That's the latest news and sport.
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5: I'm Pat Gordon. It proved a big weekend of footy finals across the district. The Hampton League crowned their junior footy premiers with South Warrnambool 9-point winners in the under-14s and Camperdown the league's under-16 premiers by 14 points. Elsewhere, the WDFNL kicked off their senior footy finals with Tim Boone claiming the elimination final against Merivale and Naranda winners in the qualifying final over Russells Creek. And finally, in the Mininirin District League, Warrnambool Mortlake defeated Hawksdale MacArthur by 6 points on Saturday, while yesterday Carrimrick kept their season alive with a 12-point win over Glen Thompson Dunkeld. And that's local news.
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9: A cloudy day today, a high chance of showers, most likely later tonight, with winds northerly 15 to 20 k's per hour, becoming light in the late afternoon. Tomorrow, Tuesday, rain easing, 15. Wednesday, cloudy, 15. Thursday, partly cloudy, 17 degrees. Today in Warrnambool, Port Ferry, Mortlake and Terang, all heading for a top of 17.
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9: At the moment, we're sitting on 11 degrees.
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11: It is 9:07. In a moment, the Leader of the Opposition here in Victoria and the Alternative Premier, Jess Wilson, joins us and she will take your calls. 1-3-3-6-9-3. First, a couple of quick emails. Ben, probably not the Premier, Ben Carroll. Ben says, regarding the airport rail link, given Transurban has the infrastructure out to the airport already stitched up, why do people talk about airport rail when it will never happen? It's a good point, Ben, and there is that contract, you know, on CityLink. And Robert says the Premier went out of his way to stress no more spending and then announced a public dental plan which will be funded how? Yeah, with more spending. Robert, thank you. And just a reminder, escape your pricey telco. 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Our next guest, as promised, Leader of the Victorian Liberal Party, Leader of the Opposition, the Alternative Premier in this state, Jess Wilson, good morning.
12: Good morning, Tom. Always great to be with you.
11: Well, I've got a lot of things I want to ask you. Just on the Premier's dental plan, do you think it stacks up?
12: Well, I think what I struggle with is the fact that in Victoria right now, it takes more than 7 months to, on an average, to get access to general dental care, while in New South Wales, it takes 1 month. And one in two dental chairs in Victoria are currently empty. So I'm not sure that Ben Carroll has thought this through. And from his discussion with you this morning, it was clear he hadn't thought through whether or not this should be means tested or in fact, how he intends to pay for it. In one moment, he was talking about the need to stop spending and to make savings, and then announcing this with no plan, and he's made no announcements of how he actually intends to pay for this.
11: Now, we both know that if I had to pick the single

0: biggest issue ahead of the upcoming election, and it probably is crime. Now, you've got a new plan to sort of separate the appeal courts. One would be civil matters only, the other would be criminal matters only. And you think this will stop slack or light sentencing? So how would that work?
1: That's right. So we've got a plan to establish a court of criminal appeal here in Victoria. Now, this is a court that has existed in New South Wales for a century. What it will do, it will split the existing appellate court to ensure that we can appoint new judges with expertise in criminal matters to ensure that they're creating new common law precedents with our tough new laws on adult crime, adult time. So we understand that at the moment we're seeing offenders go into our court system, into our judicial system, and getting a slap on the wrist. And people are feeling incredibly angry and frustrated that the judicial system is not working and it's not meeting community expectations.
0: No, I agree. And that phrase, community expectations or public standards, always rings in my mind. But how would it work? I mean, someone goes through, say, I don't know, the magistrate's court or the county court. They get a community corrections order for what to all normal people seems like a very serious offence. Does the DPP or does someone, you know, then appeal the sentence to the High Court? Is that
1: That's
0: how
1: right.
0: this all
1: so
0: works?
1: That's right. So the DPP, the prosecution, would appeal that sentence. They take it to the new Court of Criminal Appeal where we have new judges that have that expertise in criminal matters. And then they will create new precedent that will see those tough new sentencing laws that we will introduce this year, if we're successful, flow through the entire court system to make sure that they're actually being applied in our courts and it meets community expectations.
0: So it's new judges, I mean, will you or James Newbury sort of interview the candidates to make sure that they're on board with this, that they will in fact, will they understand what community standards are and they'll impose sentences accordingly?
1: Well, the judges will be appointed in the usual way based on merit, as they always are, but they will have that expertise in criminal matters. And this new court is really about how do we ensure that those sentencing principles, that new laws that we're going to introduce on adult crime, adult time, are actually being implemented in our courts. And Tom, you know, there's one thing that magistrates, judges are concerned about. It's that their decisions are overturned by higher judges. And this will ensure that they know that there is a new criminal court of appeal, that there will be an expectation that these new laws are being implemented in our courts. And if not, then we'll have that new common law precedent created by this new court.
0: Okay, but, you know, I've told you about this before. I had this secret lunch with a sitting magistrate who said that all of his colleagues are, you know, left-wing, soft on sentencing. Now, if you just appoint more judges who feel the same way about things, then you're not going to necessarily get the tougher sentences that you want.
1: Well, that's exactly why we're going to appoint these new judges with this expertise in criminal matters.
0: Not just expertise. They've got to believe in punishing offenders, which is not a question of expertise. It's a question of ideological leanings.
1: Well, we need to ensure, of course, that there's the independence of the judiciary always. But what we will see is a new government, a coalition government, appointing these new judges, appointing them with that expertise in criminal matters, with the expectation that this new court will ensure that the laws that we introduce are actually implemented.
0: Why not just go into the criminal law, though, and just start imposing minimum sentences, like take it out of the judge's hands?
1: Well, we believe our adult crime, adult time laws are the right way to go. We've seen them work in Queensland. We've seen a reduction in youth offending in Queensland in particular. And it comes back to the way it changes the sentencing here in the state. Right now, these youth offenders that we're seeing, you know, break the law brazenly because they don't think there are any consequences, we'll see 25 serious and violent offences uplifted into the adult courts. That changes the way the sentencing principles works, and it makes sure that detention is number one in terms of community safety instead of a last resort that we see right now in the Children's Court. It's working in Queensland, and I know it will work here.
0: What about bail? Will you put a limitation on how many times someone can get bail? Like,
1: yes.
0: You know, if they keep being charged with new offences while out on bail, and we've had one young person, I think, was given bail 50 times in a row, will that stop?
1: That will stop. We'll have a one-strike rule for bail so that if you break bail, you will go to jail. It will be apply to the same 25 offences that our adult crime, adult time laws will apply to. It includes things like carjacking, arson, car theft. Victoria is the car theft capital of the nation. So if you are bailed for the first time and then you go and commit another one of these offences, you go and steal another car, no ifs, no buts, you go on remand, and that means that we'll stop that revolving door of bail that we're seeing under the Labor government.
0: Now, of course, the bail is when, like, you haven't necessarily been found guilty the first time around. So if you steal a car, you're out on bail, and then you're charged with stealing another car, That's it. No more bail.
1: That's right. One strike rule.
0: Right.
1: Enough okay. is enough.
0: And does that include for underage offenders?
1: Yes.
0: Okay. The suburban rail loop, you might have heard I asked the Premier at length, well, given the amount of time we had, about the suburban rail loop. He's reviewed it. He says he's got something big to announce in days or maybe a week or so. I suspect they're going to try and renegotiate the contracts and get the whole thing built for a cheaper price. Now, you must have looked at this. What are your inklings or what are your learnings on this project?
1: Well, I think I sort of heard the Premier this morning. I'm a bit confused about what he's been doing sitting around the cabinet table for all these years if he's suddenly discovering the suburban rail loop is going to cost an absolute bomb and Victoria can't afford it. He must have had visibility as he's sitting around as the Deputy Premier and the Minister to continue to tick this off. So to come on this morning and to talk about the fact that he's now going to respect taxpayer money, I think is absolutely disgraceful. But we don't have the visibility that the Premier has. I say to the Premier, why don't we make all of the contracts public so all Victorians can understand what they have been signed up to? And if we have that visibility, then we can make that informed decision. Right now, we have the position that we will pause and review this project immediately upon coming to government so that we can review all the contracts that have been signed. We can understand the finance arrangements. Now, this is a project, Tom, that was costed at $35 billion in 2020. The government still claims it costs the same amount today, despite the fact that every other major project has blown out in time and in money.
0: Sure.
1: And so I expect it will cost far beyond $35 billion without a plan to pay for it. So we will pause it and then we will make a decision that is in the best interest of Victorians
0: at that
1: time.
0: I know, but it's a difficult decision. I actually did do a fair bit of work on this recently and I came up with a figure to exit of about $10 billion. Seven already spent. $2 billion in compensation, maybe another billion for, you know, to rehabilitate the things that have already been done, fill up the holes. Then there was a leaked report a few days later which said, well, maybe that number is $12 billion. So I think your choice is going to be exit and $10 to $12 billion has been spent with nothing to show for it, or maybe spend as much as $50 billion, not $35, and proceed. Now, to me, that is a horrendous choice. But it is a choice that you might have to make.
1: It is a choice that I might have to make and my government might have to make. And that is a choice that we are prepared to make at that time in the interests of Victorians. We didn't create this situation, but it will be our job to clean it up and to fix it. Victorians deserve their taxpayer money going into the very things that they're worried about. More police on the beat, fixing our roads, making sure that we reduce taxes in this state and so that Victorians and Victorian businesses can get ahead. And the suburban rail loop is putting all of the eggs in one basket, and that's my concern. But as I said, because Ben Carroll is refusing to be upfront about the true cost of this project and what Victorians have been signed up to, we have no visibility and no Victorian has any visibility of what this government has signed us up to decades into the future.
0: But again, when you finish here today, just think about what I said though. $12 billion to build nothing, or maybe as much as $50 billion to build it. That's sort of the decision or the choice you're going to be faced with.
1: Don't worry, Tom. I think about it all the time.
0: Sure you do. Now, another big project, which I think you said you do want to axe, the V&I West Power Line.
1: Yes. Now, this is a project that was first costed for around $2 billion and now has blown out to $12 billion and has the capacity to add up to $600 to every Victorian power bill at a time that Victorians can least afford it. But it's also a project that has not got community licence across our farming community in the northwest.
0: I've spoken with several farmers who are, you know, they're getting fined, they're opposing it, they're not letting inspectors on their land.
1: They're being bulldozed over by this government.
0: But again, my understanding is though that it's got to the point now where we need another crossing for getting power out of New South Wales. They're building all these solar farms up around Mildura.
1: Well, the problem with this project, Tom, is that it won't be completed at the earliest until 2030, and yet we're seeing your lawn scheduled to close in mid-2028. Now, there's more secrecy around how that project and that station has been unfunded by this project, by the government. But what we do now need to deal with is the fact that we are dealing with looming shortfalls here in Victoria when it comes to energy
0: supply.
1: Sure,
0: so what will we do about that?
1: So we have announced an energy security requirement, which will see us auction for firm capacity, 8 hours at least of continuous firm capacity, which essentially means gas in this state. Now, the chief scientist has said there's, you know, more than 800 petajoules potentially of new gas here in Victoria. We use about 160 petajoules each and every year. So there's huge capacity here in Victoria for more gas. I want to throw the door open to gas exploration to make sure that we bring more Victorian gas online line for Victorians and ensure that we are filling those looming energy shortfalls when your lawn shuts down in mid-2028, not waiting until 2030 with a transmission line that does not have the community support and is going to cost Victorians hundreds of dollars on their energy bills.
0: Okay, but yet another one of these secret lunches I have is with the CEO of one of the major energy companies. He says, yes, that can be done. But to find more gas, and then he said we need to build two, possibly three new gas-fired power stations to replace the coal. He said that's going to take quite a few years. You won't get that done by 2028. So whether it's VNI West taking 5 years or finding gas and building gas-fired power stations is probably 5 years as well. I mean, that five-year horizon still looms.
1: Well, gas is far more accessible because we already have gas in the system now, and we can easily expand that capacity with existing sources of gas. This is about the long-term future and making sure we're making that investment now. Once again, we are inheriting a situation where the government has not provided, you know, new exploration licenses for a decade in this state, and that has consequences. But we have a plan to fix it with our energy security requirement to throw the door open to gas exploration. I'm unapologetic about keeping the lights on and keeping energy prices down in this state. And that does mean more gas. And that means we'll work with industry, we'll be industry-led about where they believe the gas is instead of the government telling industry where they should look. And that means we'll bring more gas into Victoria. It will take time, but as you know, Tom, I'm upfront with your listeners. We can't fix everything on day one, but we can't continue in the current direction where there's no plan to fix it. We have the plan, we have the solutions, and now we need to get on with the job if Victorians give us that honour of actually putting these plans into place.
0: Calls for Jess Wilson in a moment. 133693 at 20 past nine.
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0: It is 24 past nine. The Leader of the Opposition here in Victoria, Jess Wilson, is with us, and we are taking your calls. 133-693. Sharon, go ahead.
9: G'day, mate. I'm an ex-prosecutor, and I've got an idea. Instead of putting everyone on remand, can't we get a handle on the court backlog, get these youth offenders into programs sooner, and get the older offenders, getting them to start their sentencing outcomes?
0: Well, I think my personal view on that is that we do need to actually start punishing people for doing bad things. And yes, intervening earlier would be good. But Jess Wilson, I mean, the court backlog is a real issue just by itself.
1: It is a big problem. And Sharon, you're right that we do see this backlog, seeing that people are waiting longer on remand. And of course, when they're young, we don't want to see that. We do need to invest in court services.
0: And that is why so many judges give out bail, though, because they worry that if the criminal case isn't going to be heard for 6 months, putting them in remand is like 6 months jail, and they think, oh, well, you might not even get 6 months, so we'll let you out. I mean, and that's the backlog working against us.
1: Exactly. It's this, you know, really vicious cycle, if you like. We do need to invest in our court services, and we've been very clear about the need to make sure that they're properly resourced, because we need to move through the backlog, but also make sure that people get access to justice in a timely way. Yes, the offenders have to wait, those charged, but it's also a massive impact on the victims as well, continuing to wait for justice to be delivered. So we've seen money ripped out of our court system, out of court services. We're focused on community safety. It's the number one duty of any government, and this is exactly why we will prioritise the essential services rather than seeing the waste and corruption that we're seeing under this government.
0: But of course, if your stiffer sentencing works, hopefully over time there's less crime, which means the courts will be backed up.
1: It's sort of that the important part of, you know, being putting in place these adult crime, adult time laws, the tough bail laws, is it should act as a deterrent in the first place as well. And it's incredibly important that we understand that if we're clear that if you break the law in Victoria and there will be a consequence, you will go to jail, you will be held to account, then offenders won't break the law in the first place, Tom. And that's a big part of this, as well as making sure we've got that visible presence with 3,000 additional police on the beat.
0: Mary, good morning.
10: Good morning, Tom. I wanted to ask Jess when and if she becomes Premier, will she ban duck hunting, please?
0: Jess Wilson?
1: No plans to ban duck hunting.
0: Too many votes in regional Victoria?
1: It's a long-held position of the Coalition to support duck hunting.
0: Okay. Thank you, Mary. Jerry, hello.
11: Good morning, Tom, and good morning, Jess.
1: Good morning, Jerry.
11: Good morning. Jess, my question to you is, look, we've had a really bad situation out here in the West for many, many years with the Western Freeway and going between Robinson's Road out to Melton. That has been an absolute disgrace. The amount of traffic it carries, it just doesn't cope with it. Every day from 1 o'clock in the afternoon, it is just bumper to bumper heading out west. And now they've just announced there's going to be a new suburb getting tapped onto the side of Melton. I think it's Melton East, if I recall. And now, so they're going to chuck in all these extra thousands of homes and thousands of people. But our infrastructure out here just doesn't cope.
0: All right.
11: What's going to happen?
0: Yeah, I mean, there's two issues here. One is we get a lot of calls about the Western Freeway and highway and potholes. Secondly, even at the best of times, it is a fast-growing area, as it is to the north of Melbourne as well. Any opportunity or any plans to widen it, to expand its capacity?
1: It's certainly something we're looking at very closely at the moment as we look right across our growth areas, where there's been a huge amount of neglect as we've seen those new housing estates and that growth come online and not the infrastructure to match it. We're certainly looking at this, Jerry. I spent a lot of time on the ground out in the West recently. I've been out on the ground with our candidate in Melton, Jaron Bingham, talking to people about this very issue and the need to make sure that we are investing in these areas. You know, this is a part of Melbourne that is taking a lion's share of growth. And what we've seen is the lack of infrastructure keeping pace, whether that is our roads, whether that is our public transport as well. There are, you know, new housing estates out there that were promised train stations years ago and are still waiting to see that happen. I want to be a premier that delivers for all of Victoria and make sure that we are getting those basics right, fixing our roads, of course, the potholes, which are a massive issue, but also making sure that we are focusing on that basic infrastructure to keep people moving.
0: Now, you mentioned gas supplies and power generation before. Stuart has a question. Go ahead, Stuart.
12: G'day, Jess. How you doing?
1: Very well, Stuart. How are you?
12: Not bad. I'm a plumber by trade, and we got a notification, if legislation goes through, that we won't be able to have the right to put gas, hot water appliances in people's homes.
0: Yes, that's something the government did, although I think they watered it down a bit. I had to replace our hot water service last year and we just put a new gas one and the guy said, oh, don't worry, I'll just do it. I've got one. I don't know if he was allowed to or not. But,
1: don't drop him in.
0: Can new builds go back to gas under your premiership?
1: Absolutely. We will overturn Labor's ideological gas ban, no ifs, no buts. It should be Victorians that are choosing the type of energy they want for their homes, whether that's gas, whether that's electrification. It's not for the government to dictate that, and we will overturn that ban immediately.
0: Terry has a question on bail. Go ahead, Terry.
13: Yeah, g'day, Jess. G'day, Tom. I'd like to see an American-based setup, whereas you pay to bail out. Two things that you start at, you know, just say the first bail's $1,000. If he goes back in again, it's $2,000. It just keeps doubling.
0: Yeah, it's interesting, Terry, because our system does allow. I mean, I've mentioned this before, but Ben Robert Smith, who's facing charges, he had to put up a surety of $250,000 to make sure that he didn't leave the country. And yet we have the ability to force a financial surety, but for some reason we don't use it. Is that something you might look at?
1: We can certainly look at it. I do think that our one-strike rule for bail for serious and violent offences will do the lion's share of the work here when it comes to these repeat offenders, particularly the repeat youth offenders that we're seeing, you know, arrested by our hardworking police, but then turn around and essentially laugh at them and say, I'll be back out on bail by the time your shift ends. So the one-strike bail laws that we'll bring in will make sure that we actually see people who continue to break the law not get access to bail in the first place.
0: Our time is up. Jess Wilson, thank you for coming in.
1: Thank you very much, Tom.
0: That was the Leader of the Opposition and the Alternative Premier, Jess Wilson. News headlines now with David Armstrong. David, good morning.
14: Good morning. The news at 10 o'clock, a busy morning for us today. Political reporter Stephanie Wacklewick working through those back-to-back interviews. Premier Ben Carroll insists he has always argued for what he believes is right for Victoria. This despite multiple policy backflips since taking on the leadership. Also says he'll have something to say about the suburban rail loop and its future in the next few days.
0: Yeah, but my guess is, and it's only a guess, that they're trying to rework the contracts and get the thing done for a cheaper price. And I'll present that as a victory of sorts.
14: As a win. In response, Jess Wilson, the opposition leader, calling Ben disgraceful for being at the cabinet table through all of these negotiations, now saying he respects taxpayer money. Not so much 18 months ago.
0: It is a tag he is going to struggle to shake off in this election campaign.
14: Do we need a dedicated 20,000-seat indoor stadium? Another one?
0: Yeah, I was thinking about this, and I sort of, part of me says no. We've got, I think, John Cain holds 8.
14: Rod Laver's
0: about 15. Amy's 25 or 30.
14: Doesn't have a roof
0: on it. Do we need something else in between?
14: Well, Live Nation and Craig Tiley say we do. We're missing out on some significant events. And a lot of concerts in the old days, the band would just turn up, put up their Marshall stacks and play. But now. There's a whole theatrical...
0: It's a light show.
14: Exactly. That is how I think...
0: There's rain.
14: I think, why they want the 20,000 indoor stadium.
0: But would it be a sports stadium as well?
14: Well, there's talking about NBA games, NHL games, UFC, that's the ultimate fighting, that's the kick fighting, and boxing. All right. Schools are banning witches, wizards, political figures and scary outfits amid fears. Book Week is losing it. Well, it is.
0: And you can't... They're saying you can't just buy a costume from Big W or something. You have to make it.
14: You have to make it yourself.
0: Parents thinking, oh, my God, I'm going to make you a witch outfit by tomorrow.
14: I do want a teacher to stand at the gate, though, and say, okay, you've come dressed as so-and-so from Harry Potter. Have you read the... Tell me a little bit about your character. Have you read the book? Don't just carry the book.
0: Where do you stand on transphobia? And
14: Maybe Harry Potter wasn't such the brightest choice. Mark McVeigh is in the box seat to be the new coach at Essendon. Well, that's split... The club, he obviously knows.
0: Well, the Essendon people seem to have lost their sanity a little bit when it comes to coaching. But The problem is shaking off the James Heard tag is difficult. Yeah. And if McVay doesn't win many games, and let's be honest, it's like you can't just turn this in and around like that. People go, I told you, it should have been James Heard. Bring him back.
14: But he's been in that nursery. Mm. There's the Sydney Swans. They've churned out some good coaches. That's all there are 10.
0: Thank you, David. 133693, mornings at 3aw.com.au. Well, look, in the last hour, you've heard from both the Premier, Ben Carroll, and the Alternative Premier, Jess Wilson. Let me know what you thought. Ben Carroll says he's different from Dan Andrews, different from Jacinta Allen, respects taxpayers' money, wants to renegotiate the suburban rail loop, do various other things. Jess Wilson will get much tougher on crime, you know, one shot at bail, that's it, for violent offenders. Still wants to pause and review the suburban rail loop, but it's $10 to $12 billion to exit, probably $40 to $50 billion to go ahead. There is no easy choice. So what did you think? 133693, mornings at 3aw.com.au at 25 to 10.
15: 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Do the Bloods get their first since 08? Or will the Saints, Blues or Tigers clinch a premiership to savour? 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
22: 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Turning that milk into cheese, butter and dairy products we enjoy depends on one essential ingredient, natural gas. That's where Amplitude Energy comes in, producing natural gas that helps power dairy processing and supports electricity generation while supporting Southwest jobs, dairy farmers and small businesses with the energy our region relies on. Amplitude Energy, an Australian company producing Australian gas for Australians.
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0: 22 to 10, which means it's time to take a look at an OnDeck unsecured lightning loan. 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Stephen says, offenders can't hijack people's cars if they're behind bars. Well, that's the thing. And I think Jess Wilson mentioned there's the locking up of offenders, including underage offenders, and then there's the deterrent effect. It might actually deter potential other offenders from committing crimes. Nicholas says, on our electricity supply, why do we even need to close down our coal-fired power stations? Well, we don't need to, Nicholas. The two big ones we have left are getting pretty old. But again, that could be fixed. The companies who own them would be happy to do it, but they just need to know that the government supports the ongoing burning of coal to generate electricity. Now, Labor and the Greens don't like it. The Liberals are a bit not sure about it. I think they prefer gas. Pete says, credit to Jess Wilson for giving unconditional answers to your questions, not the usual political waffle. Yeah, that's true. And Louise says, however, Jess Wilson, you lost my vote. You need to protect animals. A lot of people feel very passionately about duck hunting. Francis, good morning.
2: Good morning, Tom. Look, I just wanted to mention, I'm 56 years of age now.
0: Yeah, I've heard still young
2: politicians talk time and time and time again, and yet nothing really gets changed at the end of the day. I think that we need a massive change in Victoria, and we need, I'm a Labor voter, and I think that Pauline actually needs a go at this. And she has that many policies out there that most people don't even know it.
0: Yeah. Well, Francis, it is interesting because a quite likely outcome for this election is that we do end up with a three-corner contest. No one actually gets a majority by themselves. And the Liberals and One Nation may have to, have a chat behind closed doors and govern as a sort of coalition if they can both agree on what to do. So that would mean that some of One Nation's policies would have to be adopted. So we'll see. Or it may be that One Nation actually doesn't win many seats, but it gives a lot of preferences to the Liberal Party. Oh, but you know what? I mean, the Teals could pinch a couple of seats off the Liberals. The Liberals would then have to win 18 seats, and that is a very tall order. Joe, hello.
3: G'day, Tom. Just wanting to know just what her intentions are with the proposed data centres coming up, especially the one in Plumpton that has a restriction on the green edging zone.
0: Yes, we've had a few calls about that. Look, data centres are actually supported pretty much by both sides of politics, Joe, because everybody seems to agree that we have to have them and they're the business of the 21st century and all that. And I have my sort of doubts. We got an expert on last year and we found out that modern day data centres don't use as much energy nor do they demand as much water to cool them as they used to. So I guess that's a good thing. But on the negative side, there's going to be a lot more of them around the place. That includes where people live. Look, next time we get Jess Wilson on, I'll put that to her. But I think it's very much a federal government thing. I don't know if they can override planning powers or not. I'll find out, Joe. Thank you. Ali, what have you noticed?
4: So over the weekend, I just wanted to let everyone know, because I hadn't actually seen it on the news at all, Coles Online had accidentally marked down Great Northern slabs and Jack Daniel's slabs for about $20.
0: As in you could buy a whole slab of cans for $20?
4: Yeah, for $20.
0: Did you buy a few?
4: So I've obviously... Oh, I bought five for me and my dad. I put in an order for five slabs of Great Northern cans for Coles Online.
0: Yeah.
4: And they've just started cancelling all of the orders. They were up Saturday morning and then took them
0: straight
4: off.
0: Oh, so they're not going to honour the order?
4: No. So I called Consumer Affairs because I hadn't seen anything about it, and they said that they've covered their butts somehow because they hadn't actually given me the beers yet.
0: Gee, that's surprising, isn't it? Well, I don't know what the law is about that. I'll tell you what, Ali, we'll get some advice on it, because I would have thought, even if Coles is going to lose money on those orders, which they will, you'd think they'd honour them to keep you as a customer happy. Well, there you go. Coles Online over the weekend was offering slabs of Great Northern and Jack Daniels, I assume with Coke, for only $20. And now they're trying to get out of actually honouring the orders. Ali, thank you. We'll treat that as word on the street. The weekly prize is, of course, the $1,000 voucher to spend at Imper Jewellery. 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And if you win that on Friday, Ali, and you're a chance to do so, you'll automatically be in the running for the yearly prize, $60,000 towards a Mercedes of your choice, thanks to Mercedes-Benz Brighton. 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Our pretty much back-to-back interviews this morning, firstly with the Premier, Ben Carroll, who has promised to come in again, and he said he will take calls next time. And then, of course, followed by Jess Wilson. Kate, good morning.
5: Good morning, Tom. I would say this state has had 12 years of Labor, 12 years of Andrews and Allan bringing a wrecking ball to this state, bringing the state to its knees. If we don't make a change now, it's going to be too late. It's going to be 16 years of a Labor government. Mm. And whilst I think Ben Carroll is far more sensible, far more pragmatic, unfortunately, Jacinta Allan took too long to resign. And he is hamstrung with the Labor Party machine.
0: Yeah.
5: And I don't trust the Labor Party machine.
0: Well, that's the thing, Kate. For me, look, I have no doubt, maybe Ben Carroll did criticise what the government of which he was a part behind the scenes, but it's very hard to say, you know, publicly he had said in the past, I don't think a Royal Commission into corruption on the big bill is necessary. And now to say, you know, we're going to fund the Royal Commissioner, they'll have very broad terms of reference, they've got to get to the bottom of this. Any minister they call up has to appear, presumably, and you know, sign an oath or make an oath to tell the truth and not just forget things like Daniel Andrews is wont to do. It's hard to, so that's why my opening question to Ben Carroll is, which Ben Carroll do we believe? And he said, today's one. So the previous one was a different one. 103693, mornings at 3aw.com.au. More calls, more emails in a moment. Jess Wilson, Ben Carroll. I mean, look, it worked out well to get both of them on this morning. It's like test driving two cars. It's best to do it back to back so you get a sense of whether or not one is better than the other. We'll take more calls and more emails in a moment. After 10, I want to look at this idea that Melbourne will soon become a mega city. When I say soon, in about 25 years. But they're talking about Melbourne having 10 million people. Now, we've got about 5.5 to 6 at the moment. 10 million people. Can the city remain livable? What will it look like? Will we need the suburban rail loop and maybe another airport? Or will working from home mean that we all just sit in our houses each day? We'll have a look at that. And also want to look at the phenomenon of queuing. I walked past a place in Fitzroy yesterday. It's the Loon Croissant place. Every Sunday, there's people queued up around the block. I'm like, why would you queue up to get a croissant? You can buy them anywhere. And yet, weirdly, there's a new school of thought that says that queuing plays a valuable role. If you see a queue of people waiting outside a shop, an eatery, whatever, it sort of says to you that whatever is in there, whatever they're selling, must be good. Otherwise, why would people queue up? Anything else you'd like to discuss, give us a call at 14 to 10.
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0: It is 11 to 10 now. Ali rang us a few minutes ago, said on the weekend she was looking at the Coles website and found slabs of Great Northern and Jack Daniels and Coke for as little as $20. Coles has given us a statement. They say, due to a technical error, select 24-pack beer and ready-to-drink products were incorrectly priced for a short period. The teams worked diligently to resolve issues and impacted customers are being notified and given their money back. Well, I think what people would like is, in fact, the cheap beer or the cheap Jack Daniels, but Coles isn't doing that. We might get some advice on if you put the wrong price on your website, are you legally bound to honour people's purchases or not? Weather now for Roth Newton. Their 25% off Lazy Boy sale is on now. 25% off Lazy Boy lounge suites, home theatre, lift chairs and recliners at Roth Newton. Currently it is a very grey 15 degrees. Our forecast top today, 18. Julie, hello.
26: Oh, hi, Tom. Sorry about that. With regard to the contracts for the Suburban Rail, if they're found to have any criminal aspects to it, could that void the contract with all this stuff that's been going on?
0: I guess, you know, if something was signed and someone didn't have the authority to sign, but the problem is signing a contract is very rarely a criminal issue in and of itself. And usually governments are bound by previously signed contracts. Like, as we learned before the 2014 election, you know, Daniel Andrews said, this contract for the East-West Link is not worth the paper it's printed on, and axed it. And then it cost us $1.4, $1.5 billion at the end of the day. Look, I doubt that will happen. And I guess the one thing that was interesting we learned from Ben Carroll is he's going to have something to say about the future of the Suburban Rail Loop days or maybe a week or so. So we'll find out soon. And my guess is, as I mentioned before, I think they'll renegotiate the contracts, try and get a price which looks cheaper, even though once it's actually being built, it probably won't be cheaper, and sell that as a win to all of us. Thank you, Julie. Mark, hello.
27: Hi, Tom.
0: Go ahead, Mark.
27: Look, why do we need to destroy Melbourne by having 10 million people here? Why don't they just build another city?
0: Well, it's a good point. I know it'd make far more sense to have a whole lot of medium-sized cities around Australia and for more people to go and live in, say, Adelaide or Perth, which are not nearly as big as Melbourne. But Melbourne has geography in the sense that it is very flat in most directions, so it is relatively easy to keep building things, whereas Sydney is sort of hemmed in by National Park and the Blue Mountains and so forth. When cities get to be a certain size, they tend to keep growing because they become centres for job creation and various industries. And Melbourne, despite its problems, has certainly got that. And weirdly, the average house price in Melbourne is now cheaper than, you know, Brisbane, Perth, Sydney. And so to people moving here, it actually looks like a reasonable a bargain. But yes, I agree with you, Mark. I was a bit shocked when I read this morning. In fact, Sonia Kilkenny says that Melbourne can thrive as a mega city of 10 million people and that we, while doing this, can maintain and even improve the livability of Melbourne. Well, we'll find out after 10. Thank you, Mark, but I'm worried about it too. Michael, hello.
1: Yes, g'day, Tom. Yeah, I don't know why they're playing politics with energy, Tom, because what I want to see is costings, right? Like, I want to compare solar with the new power grid compared to gas. And by 2030, yep. Which one's going to be viable?
0: I agree. It's been too political when people just say coal is evil, gas is also evil, solar and wind are good. I mean, wind kills lots of birds. And the point is solar and wind at the point of generation are cheap, but the infrastructure that we have to build to move the energy from where it is generated to where we need it is incredibly expensive. And that's why Jess Wilson wants to can the VNI West power line, which a lot of farmers will think is a wonderful idea. But I agree, we need to take the politics out of energy, Michael. And what worries me about it is that energy is so important. I mean, if we want Melbourne to be a thriving mega city of 10 million people in 25 years, I tell you what, if we don't have a reliable power supply, that won't happen. Claudio, good morning.
13: G'day, Tom. How are you?
0: Yeah, good, Claudio.
13: Look, I just want to make a comment in regards to the liquor that was advertised in the Coles website. As an example, if you went into a Coles store and that thing was advertised at, say, $27 and it was, say, $100, it scanned at $100, under this scanning policy, they would have given you that item for free.
0: Yeah, I have a feeling this was only online. But apparently what some people did, though, Claudio, they took screenshots of the online price and then went to Dan Murphy's. And Dan Murphy's has a policy of honouring a cheaper deal. And so there's quite a few people who got very cheap slabs of the Great Northern and Jack Daniels at Dan Murphy's. So Dan Murphy's is the loser. Do you agree, though, that Coles should honour the orders?
13: I think so, yeah, for sure.
0: If they made a mistake.
13: I mean, the funny thing about it is when you bring up Dan Murphy, many years ago I was working at Water Gardens and they got a Dan Murphy over there, and then there was a VB advertiser some place in the city, I can't remember the name because this is like a few years ago, about 5-6 years ago, and it was a really low price. And when I walked into Dan Murphy's at Taylor's Lakes, they didn't have one slab of VB.
0: Yeah, because people were going in and demanding, I should say, and getting a cheap price. Claudio, thank you. At 5 to 10.
25: 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So now's the time to return the favour and vote. Voting closes 9 a.m. Thursday, so trim the delay and head straight to 3ybfm.com.au. 3YBFM's Best of the Best. 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
0: It is almost 10 o'clock. News at the moment with David Armstrong. Just on the cheap alcohol, well, cheap for a while, at Coles Online. I actually think that was on the rumour file this morning. And apparently the rumour is now that someone is thinking about a complaint to the ACCC. We'll try and get some advice on that. If a company stuffs up with the price of something and people in good faith, you know, lodge orders for it online, is the company duty or legally bound to honour the transactions? Coles is refunding the money instead. 1-3-6-9-3, coming up after the news. Melbourne is set to hit the 10 million person barrier within about 25 years. Do we want this? And will our city still be livable? 1-3-6-9-3.
23: 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Harvey Norman's renos are underway, and so is their renovation sale, clearing stock and slashing prices.
4: Good morning. David Armstrong. Police are searching a Glenroy Reserve, part of an investigation into the murder of an underworld figure. Kiara Parker reports.
15: Homicide Squad detectives are scouring the Jack Roper Reserve, believing items connected to the execution of Ethan Borsinos may have been dumped in the area. The search follows an appeal for information last week about the 21-year-old's murder in Wollert, where he was gunned down in a laneway. More than a year on, no charges have been laid. CCTV believed to be connected to the shooting, a vehicle fire in Reservoir, and three men leaving a property in Dallas has been released. Investigators believe a New South Wales organised crime syndicate is behind the hit, and at least two Victorian men helped with transport and accommodation. They're yet to identify a motive as they pursue several lines of inquiry. Kiara Parker, Melbourne.
4: Premier Ben Carroll says he's looking over the contracts for the suburban rail loop and he believes the project can be delivered more efficiently. The Premier's already said he will not tear up contracts already signed. But there's been speculation the project could be paused or the money already spent could be diverted into other infrastructure projects. Mr. Carroll telling Tom Elliott his predecessor's pet project is not a priority.
19: I am having a very close look at everything, including the suburban rail loop, and I will have more to say soon, except to say I do believe this project can be done better, and that is my intention.
4: Authorities are investigating a second suspected case of H5 bird flu in a long-nosed fur seal in South Australia. It comes after the first confirmed case in a seal at Beachport in the state's southeast. More Australians die on regional roads than in the cities. New data compiled from more than 394,000 AAMI insurance claims has revealed Belmont High Street in Victoria is the number one regional crash hotspot. The states and territories are being accused of dragging their feet on stricter alcohol laws. The new rules are aimed at reducing violence against women and children. Almost 2 years after National Cabinet agreed as a priority to tighten restrictions on booze sales, none have come into force. Those restrictions would ban deliveries between 10 p.m. and 10 a.m. There is new data confirming school libraries are being phased out. Students at public schools nationwide are now being forced to rely on council-run mobile libraries. In many cases, the school library is becoming a shared space for overflow classrooms and computer labs. In finance, the dollar is trading at 71.66 US.
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4: Round 25 is how Ed Richards is viewing the Western Bulldogs wild card final against Collingwood. The two clubs face each other on Friday night as the 8th and 9th ranked sides. The Dogs midfielder says it won't feel like they've qualified for finals unless they win.
5: There'd probably be mixed feelings if you asked around the joint. I personally think that we haven't. I would like to, you know, win this one and then really, you know, have that cemented final spot in an elimination. So, yeah, just treating this one as, I guess, another week, round 25, if you would.
4: James Hurd says he's yet to hear from Essendon. Mark McVay poised to be appointed as the Bombers' new coach. A 10-wicket haul from Mitchell Starc has helped Australia to a commanding win over Bangladesh. The second test in Mackay, winning by an innings and 51 runs. EPL soccer, Brighton beat Aston Villa 4-0. Liverpool scored late to draw 2-2 in Newcastle.